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0: This is the Rescue Healthline Show, and joining me this morning is Dr. Eric Levy. Dr. Levy, Chief Division of Hip and Knee Reconstruction with the Lehigh Valley Orthopedic Institute, where he's also Associate Physician in Chief. He's also Vice Chairman of Clinical Affairs with the Lehigh Valley Department of Orthopedic Surgery, and Assistant Chief and Co-Director at Jefferson Orthopedics, and Assistant Professor at USF Morsani School of Medicine. Dr. Eric Levy, here not on behalf of the hospital or the Lehigh Valley Orthopedic Institute. He's here on behalf of Rescue. You can find out more about Dr. Eric Levy by going to lvhn.org/ortho. That's lvhn.org/ortho, Dr. Eric Levy. And he'll get to us, and we'll get to him in just a moment or two here. We're talking about how stress affects our body, all the physiological things that occur when you're under stress and chronic stress and, you know, the fight or flight, sudden stress, all of that, and how that affects our body. And some products that can help you with stress is, of course, first and foremost, any omega-3, and then the stress blocker, the MG, the magnesium complete, ultimate B complex, and, of course, a good night's sleep. That would be PM melts and spray. So we'll talk about all of that. Now, the special this weekend, wow, it's Christmas in July. That's going on right now, right? Some of the biggest discounts, site-wide discounts as high as 50, 60, even 73% off on the PM. Rescue PM melts are 73% off. 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Again, I'll give you a couple of examples. Besides the PM melts at 73% off, you've got the Rescue 1250 Ultra Purified Omega-3 at 41% off, the PM Spray at 41% off, the Magnesium Complete at 40% off, Stress Blocker at 48% off, Ultimate B Complex 50% off. 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And good morning, Dr. Eric Levy. Good morning, Doc.
2: Good morning, Bobby.
0: Yes, sir. Stress and how it, you know, comes from so many parts of our life, worrying about money, relationships, health issues. To me, my biggest one seems to be always playing beat the clock, how much I have on my plate, not my food plate, my schedule plate, and that's a stressor for me. But we're going to talk about how some lifestyle changes you can make, and some rescue supplements that can help you cope with that stress. So let's talk about dealing with stress and how important, you know, people think I got to get sleep, exercise, nutrition, and don't smoke. But you also started adding in, you know, stress. And how big of a factor is that in our overall health? We just think of it as, blood pressure, but it probably affects us way beyond blood pressure.
2: Oh, it absolutely does. And, you know, I don't even put smoking in our things anymore because that's just stupid. You just shouldn't smoke, period. But sleep, exercise, nutrition, and managing stress. Remember, maybe what we said, Bobby, is the inactive lifestyle is the new smoking,
0: yes,
2: right?
0: Yes.
2: The couch potato is the new smoker. If you're smoking, then good luck.
0: The other reason it's the new smoking is because more and more people are sitting, less and less people are active, and more sitting
2: That's
0: at our computers,
2: correct.
0: We're sitting at our desks at work. We used to have an active workplace where people were making things, you know, where assembly lines, whatever, Bethlehem Steel.
2: Just look at our kids today.
0: Yeah.
2: No offense, but It's a lot different than it was when we were kids. Yeah. I know the old, well, I had to walk up the hill in snowshoes.
0: Both ways.
2: Both ways. Yeah. But, but you know, our kids today, you know, they're sitting around. And that's why type 2 diabetes and, you know, a lot of other morbidities are happening at a much younger age. But back to stress. Before I get stressed out about not talking about the stress, you're absolutely right, Bobby. It's, you know, we talk about homeostasis, right? Homeostasis is having all the systems, all of our systems in check. You know, it's amazing how many systems that stress can actually hurt. Because remember, you know, when we're chronically stressed, what happens? We got that chronic low level of fight or flight response, right? So we have that elevated levels of cortisone and adrenaline. And guess what that does? It weakens our immune system. It elevates our blood pressure, like you said. And it's pro-inflammatory, right? So just to understand the crazy amount of effects that stress has on our systems, you already mentioned it affects our cardiovascular system. It absolutely does. You know, those stress hormones, like you said, increase our heart rate, and they actually can constrict our blood vessels. And over time, that chronic strain can actually cause high blood pressure, damage our arteries, and really significantly increase our risk for cardiovascular disease and strokes. But it doesn't stop there. It also affects our immune system. Prolonged exposure to cortisol can suppress immune function. It can make us much, much more vulnerable to many colds, infections. And if you have autoimmune diseases, it can actually cause flare-ups of the autoimmune disease. And it can also, believe it or not, actually slow down our body's natural wound healing abilities. Mm. Our mental health, we know about that. I mean, chronic stress can, you know, cause issues with our brain. It's been shown that it can actually shrink the hippocampus, which is the area of our brain that affects memory and learning. And it can also overactivate the amygdala. Which is another portion of our brain, and people might be familiar with the amygdalas. They do studies and show people that are more aggressive have issues with with their amygdala, so it can fuel anxiety and fear. And you know, we can have difficulty concentrating, depression, and severe burnout too. It affects our endocrine system and our metabolic system. It affects our digestive system. You know, remember, the brain and the gut are very highly connected. We've talked about this, and stress can actually disrupt the gut microbiome that we talk about. You know, that good bacteria throughout our GI tract. It can slow down digestion, worsen conditions like GERD or acid reflux, ulcers, and irritable bowel syndrome. And you don't even think about this, Bobby, but it actually can also, you know, it affects our musculoskeletal system. Our muscles tense up because of stress, and what can that lead to? Chronic neck pain, back pain, tension headaches, and even migraines. So again, I just wanted to point all that out because stress really disrupts our homeostasis.
0: Everything.
2: Remember, all our homeostasis means all of our systems are working together.
0: Right.
2: You know, imagine if, you know, there's a kink in every system. You know, it kind of blows up the homeostasis. So, you know, that's why managing our stress is really, you know, top of order. And, you know, we'll be talking about things today like stress blocker, magnesium, the Rescue 1250, Ultimate B Complex, the PM Melts, and the spray, you know, because each of those things, you know, they all feed off of each other, right? Losing sleep, not sleeping well, we're going to increase our stress, right? Not exercising, we're going to increase our stress. So we could also talk about the Renew You and the Rescue Orosine and the Actiflex. We know that what we eat can affect our stress levels. You know, a pro-inflammatory diet is not going to help someone that's under stress, because it'll just add more inflammation to the issue, right? So again, those four things are so interconnected.
0: So, I've likened it as a set of gears, and all the gears have to interface. If you have one tooth missing out of each gear, then the next thing you know, it starts breaking more teeth because they're not aligned, and then you spiral out of control, and that's chronic stress.
2: Great analogy.
0: Yeah, great, great. Chronic stress can just really spiral out of control, And so you need to get it under control. Obviously, you need to get a good night's sleep. Change your eating habits would help. How do you stop worrying? I think they show the people that have faith, that believe in God, or like more less likely to have stress, to have people to talk to. I think one of the biggest things that causes stress, too, quite honestly, is loneliness. And to me, we have a loneliness epidemic. We have a lot of seniors who have no one. We have people that are sitting next to each other looking at their phones instead of connecting with each other. So, you know, there's a lot of things you can do. We've got all these great rescue products. But you can also, again, get a good night's sleep. Well, how do we do that? Well, if you're not, then you talk about Rescue PM and Rescue PM melts. But there's short-term stress, there's chronic stress, and I think we're talking more in this case about chronic stress. So I hear about, and that's where it leads us to Rescue.
2: Well, I think it's more, Bobby, about managing stress, too.
0: Right.
2: Right, because we all are under stress every day.
0: Yeah.
2: But if you can manage your stress.
0: Well, I don't have stress, but I am a carrier.
2: Yeah. You definitely are.
0: I definitely.
2: You definitely am.
0: Yeah.
2: But like you brought up a good point, and I know we're going to jump into the products and I'm looking forward to it. But when you mentioned about, you know, the spiritual side, I mean, for me, you know, when I make it a habit, I read the Bible every day. And I'm telling you, my heart rate drops. Everything feels better. My anxiety goes down. When I read the word every day, and I spend maybe half an hour, 45 minutes a day doing it, and something like that, to me, makes all the difference in the world. That might not work for everybody. I'm not preaching, but that's what we have to do. We have to find that one or two things that really just
0: some people
2: help drop your heart rate, just make you feel more relaxed, and it's important. And, you know, again, I think since we're talking about stress today, you know, I think it's probably the right thing to do is just to start with the stress blocker.
0: Yep.
2: Right? Because, you know, we usually talk about the stress blocker, and it's 6 or 7:52 or 3. So,
0: let's talk about,
2: you know, the stress blocker is, you know, again, a really good product to help with that stress because it can really stop the stress cycle and restore our bodies. We talk about the adaptogenic nerves, and there are certain
0: adaptogenic herbs. You mean?
2: Yeah.
0: Oh, I thought you said nerves. I'm sorry.
2: No, okay. Adaptogenic herbs.
0: Oh, okay, sorry.
2: Oh, did I say nerves?
0: I don't know.
2: I might have. I meant herbs. Herbs or herbs?
0: Peaches and herbs.
2: Peaches
0: remember
2: and
0: that great
2: herbs,
0: group?
2: Yeah.
0: Peaches and herbs.
2: Well, there are certain herbs called adaptogens.
0: And there are certain herbs.
2: There are certain herbs that are called peaches.
0: Yes, those are herbs are causing stress.
2: Oh, my gosh. I got to refocus here. There's these herbs called adaptogens that can actually support us during times of stress and really help us recover from adrenal fatigue. Because remember, all right, that we were talking about that cortisol and the adrenaline that is circulating. Well, the adrenal glands is the organ that really, you know, makes that happen. And if it's constantly going, you know, it can get stressed and tired. It kind of makes sense. And the ingredients in the stress blocker were actually chosen for their specific adaptogenic benefits. And it really makes the stress blocker an excellent way to support our bodies when we're under stress or pressure. And again, it can be caused from everyday tension, acute stress, situational, or even chronic stress and chronic illness. Remember, when we're stressed, what happens? You know, we can almost feel our heart rate rise. Our breathing increases. We take more breaths. We're really getting prepared for that fight or flight response. Now, the fight or flight response is really important if we need it, right? If there is, if there is an attacker coming your way, if there's a big storm right behind you, or there's something where you have to get out of it, you know, that's normal. That's fine. But you know how you feel when that happens, right? It's like,
0: almost get in a car accident, something like that.
2: Right, almost get in a car accident, boom. Well, imagine if you're feeling not necessarily quite that bad, but in that realm on a constant basis.
0: Yeah.
2: Right? That's where all the damage occurs over time. It's kind of like the difference between acute inflammation and chronic inflammation. Yeah. We need the acute inflammation, right? Because if we're hurt and we need things to be cleaned up, or if we're sick. But that chronic inflammation is really what does the damage. So the initial fight or flight response is important, and we need it. But that chronic fight or flight response, that's what does the damage. So it's just the stress blocker.
0: Well, hang on. I got to go to the special. So now hang on with that thought. We're going to get into how the stress blocker helps with whatever is going on in your body to help you, again, as you said, control the stress, I guess, is manage stress is the word you use. So the special is, of course, it's Christmas in July, and we have all these discounts. Like the stress blocker is 48% off. The other things that can help you with stress, the Rescue MG Complete, the Magnesium Complete, 40% off. 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Listen to this. The PM Melts are 73% off. 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So you've got to talk about the
2: Well, first, before I do that real quick, I just want to mention the animals in distress that you're doing this week. And I think it's such a wonderful thing. And also what Rescue's doing. I mean, that's why I love this company so much, is because they, you know, yeah, they need to make money. They're out there to make money. But, you know, they do it in such a graceful way. And they do so much for the community and through you. You know, I have three dogs at home, and I'm a huge animal lover. Actually, my family, my wife, I have two children. So two children, three dogs. I'm number six in the pecking order. So, you know, dogs to us are humans, really. Actually, I like dogs better than a lot of humans, to be honest with you. So what you're doing with that is great, and how Rescue is assisting in the wonderful event is, to me, spectacular. So
0: yeah, they're donating the Sunday show, the replay. We replay the show every Sunday, 1 to 3, but we're at the shelter Sunday all day. And for the last, 15 years or more, they've donated the Sunday hours and said, just take us off, take the 2 hours and use it to raise money for animals in distress. We'll give the specials a few times during those 2 hours, because I feel like I need to do that, because I feel so...
2: No, it's just I think it's a wonderful thing.
0: But then on top of that, they donate product. The last 2 years, they gave us two gift baskets worth $500 for the basket raffle. This year, everybody that comes down and donates, I think it's $35 or more, gets a large bottle of the Rescue Renew You. So they donated about 100 bottles of that. So yeah,
2: that's
0: so
2: great.
0: They do a lot. So thank you to the Rescue family, folks. If you ever were going to buy nutraceuticals and you wanted to have it end up helping other people, because they help us with every charity, you want us to help the animals in distress, whatever, plus you want great products and you want to support a really good local company, then please buy your products from Rescue Natural Supplements. The products alone are worthy of it. The company's worthy of it, and what they do for the community, more than worthy of it.
2: Amen. So. And picking up a dog or a cat can really help with stress.
0: Oh my gosh, you know, it's right? So funny. They
2: look at there are actually studies that look at people that have dogs.
0: Yeah.
2: And I assume it's the same with cats, but they look at their levels of stress and they're much lower.
0: Yeah.
2: There are certain times when the dogs can stress you out a little bit. I'm not going to lie to you, especially when you have three. Uh-huh. But overall, and interesting, people that sleep with their dogs live longer. How about that?
0: But that's why animals in distress, and some of the volunteers from Animals in Distress do pet therapy, and they take them out to senior homes. We just talked about loneliness.
2: 100%.
0: The pets play such a vital role in our lives, and I think in reducing stress. So pet a dog, and your stress will go away.
2: Yep.
0: You know?
2: Agreed.
0: So,
2: back to the stress blocker before the break.
0: Back to the ashwagandha.
2: You brought up the ashwagandha before I did. Wonderful.
0: Yes, that's great. Yeah.
2: That's great.
0: Yeah. Which is in the stress blocker.
2: It absolutely is. And it actually, the ashwagandha in the stress blocker is 8 times more powerful than other ashwagandha products. So again, the stress blocker, it can promote relaxation and focus. I mentioned earlier that it helps with adrenal fatigue, and it does have that powerful ashwagandha in it. It can actually promote recovery from acute stress and illness. It can actually restore normal function to the adrenal glands, relieve stress, and boosts energy. It can help normalize our cortisol and enhances emotional well-being. It contains passion flower, which can promote improved sleep. And we'll get into the sleep issue later. But sleep can actually negatively affect, stress can actually negatively affect sleep. And it contains L-theanine, which helps you feel relaxed and rejuvenated. It contains one patented product, the Sensoril, which is ashwagandha root and leaf extract. And it's a special proprietary blend, which makes it about 8 times more powerful than other ashwagandha products. And that's what really can help promote recovery from acute stress and illness. And basically, the suggested use is to take 1 capsule in the morning and 1 in the afternoon. I don't think it's a bad idea, even though it doesn't say it, I don't think it's a bad idea to take 1 in the morning and 1 before bed, because it can help with sleep. It can help you relax. So I probably would, and again, we've never talked about this before, but I think you could really add the stress. If you're having problems sleeping, this might be one of the products that you can add to your regimen to help with sleep because of the passion flower that's in it.
0: Mm. Oh, I didn't realize that.
2: Neither did I.
0: Wow.
2: We've been talking about it for years, and each time I talk about it, I learn something new.
0: Yeah. Yeah, so again, this is a great product. I take it. I take it every day. Quite honestly, I take 2 in the morning because of the
2: It with your brain focus.
0: Yeah, and I do. I actually do, and I take that in the morning as well. But because I do it when I'm on the show.
2: He takes 2 brain focus.
0: When I'm on the show, I take 3, actually. I do. I take 3.
2: I'm kidding.
0: No, you actually could take more than that. You can take, I forget how many a day on the brain focus. I forget the amount, but anyway.
2: Maybe you're not taking enough since you forgot the amount.
0: I think it's actually, you could take 3 up to 3 times a day. But I do know that I take the stress blocker during the morning because, that's my most stressful time is doing the show, playing Beat the Clock all morning. So, all right, so this special is, and if you have questions for Dr. Lebby, 833-707-7900, toll free, 833-707-7900. 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
0: Welcome back into the Rescue Healthline Show. Joining me this hour, Dr. Eric Levy. Dr. Levy is the Chief Division of Hip and Knee Reconstruction with the Lehigh Valley Orthopedic Institute. He's also Associate Physician-in-Chief at the Lehigh Valley Orthopedic Institute. Dr. Levy is also the Vice Chairman of Clinical Affairs at the Lehigh Valley Department of Orthopedic Surgery. He is Assistant Chief and Co-Director, Jefferson Orthopedics, and Assistant Professor, USF Morsani School of Medicine, Dr. Eric Levy, here not on behalf of the hospital or the Lehigh Valley Orthopedic Institute, but here on behalf of Rescue, Dr. Eric Levy. 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Anything else you wanted to wrap up on the Stress Blocker, Doc, before we move on?
2: No, I think again, it's a great product to take to help with stress and also to prevent stress from happening. So
0: yeah, I take
2: it's not something that you, it's not like Advil or Aleve. This is something that you can take every day.
0: Yep.
2: You know, and it can help with current stress, but it can help raise your threshold of stress. Let's put it that way.
0: Is it ashwagandha that also might help? I don't know. There's one of these. I thought that might also help with prostate or something like that.
2: I don't think so.
0: No, I thought there was one of these ingredients here. But regardless, it's a great. I take it every day. The Stress Blocker. I added that some time ago, and I feel it helps me a lot. So again, that's the Stress Blocker. I always think we got to. At the base of the pyramid is the omega-3s, but we always say that. Now, there's other products that maybe we should try to
2: Well, let's,
0: cover
2: let's
0: first.
2: Hit on the magnesium.
0: All right, let's do the magnesium.
2: Yeah, the magnesium. So, again, the magnesium, very important. Very important for my field because I talk about it with patients with our bone health. And, you know, there are many different ways that we can get magnesium from Rescue. Right, the magnesium complete is a great way to get magnesium. It's kind of analogous to the vitamin D, right? The magnesium complete, I would say, is the sister or brother of the vital D3. Right, it's pure. That's all that's in there. But there are other products that we can also get the magnesium, like the SmartCal Plus. We can get magnesium from the Men's 360. The Women's 360, the Heart 360. I'm trying to think of other products that the magnesium is. Oh, there's some magnesium in the Orosine.
0: Oh, yeah.
2: There's magnesium in the Renew U. So, again, many different ways to get the magnesium. But the Magnesium Complete is one of the best magnesium products out there. It contains three magnesium salts. It contains magnesium oxide, magnesium citrate, and magnesium glycinate. It's gentle on the stomach, readily digested and absorbed. I think it's the best formulation out there. But remember, magnesium helps relax our muscles. It also helps with vasodilation. And it also supports the production of nitric oxide. All right. And nitric oxide is important for our heart health. It relaxes our blood vessels. It lowers our blood pressure. And it also can boost exercise performance. So people there are formulations that people can take for exercise. And it also can help fight clots. It helps deliver oxygen better and also food to all parts of our body. And I had mentioned that it lowers our blood pressure. So magnesium is great, but the problem is a lot of us are deficient. Signs of magnesium deficiency are somewhat constitutional. Anxiety, that's what we're talking about today, right? Stress and anxiety, difficulty sleeping, irritability, heart rate changes or abnormal heart rhythms, hypotension, lower blood pressure, muscle spasms, weakness. So there are a lot of issues that we have that occur with magnesium deficiency. So why not take the rescue magnesium? Because it's going to help support blood pressure. It'll stabilize our glucose levels. It's very beneficial for a normal heart rhythm. It can help with that muscle soreness or cramping. And it's also important in our immune health. So, you know, I highly recommend if you're not taking a magnesium to get on the Rescue Magnesium Complete or one of the other products that contain magnesium.
0: So from this, so we got, again, the stress blocker with the patented ingredient, and then we've got the Magnesium Complete, which is a unique blend. Again, as the doc said, the three different magnesium salts, all the benefits in there. That's another. So if we're talking about stress and how stress affects our bodies, and it really does, folks. It can ravage us. You got all that. If you have that chronic cortisol and adrenaline and all of that, it just damages your body. Along with, of course, it makes you feel lousy. You're either always tired or just wound up. I can't imagine always being stressed. I mean, feeling always on edge. But there's some people that say they do. They're anxious all the time. Anxiety is really part of stress, isn't it, really?
2: Oh, 100%.
0: Yeah, I mean, it's not just, you know, you're worrying because you're stressed, and you're worrying causes stress, and you're stressed because you're worried, and it's this vicious cycle. So let's talk about, I think actually now maybe we should bring in the 1250, because stress causes a lot of chronic inflammation. You mentioned it in the opening segment. And of course, omega-3s are a great anti-inflammatory.
2: Absolutely. So you mentioned a Rescue 1250, but it's really any of the powers of choice, any of the six powers of choice. You know, the Rescue 1250, the Rescue 1250 Plus, the Rescue Calamarine, the Rescue O3 Max, the TG2500,
0: and the liquid.
2: And the liquid.
0: Yeah. Yeah.
2: Any of those products, any of those omega-3s. You won't find a better omega-3 product out there. They're third-party tested by a toxicology lab. Eurofins looks for over 270 contaminants. You can get a 14 or 15-page report if you'd like to see the list. But there are so many benefits of the omega-3s, and it's like you said, you brought up a wonderful point. You know, it directly can help with stress, but it also helps with the things that stress ravages, right? Because we talk about it being nature's best anti-inflammatory. Well, we mentioned earlier that chronic stress causes what? Chronic inflammation, right?
0: Mm-hmm.
2: So it can protect against that inflammation. We mentioned earlier that the chronic stress can affect the health of our blood vessels. Well, guess what? The omega-3s help protect the walls of our blood vessels, right? And silken the platelets, you know, prevent that damage to the inner walls of our vessels. We know that chronic stress can affect our blood sugar metabolism. The omega-3s can help support blood sugar metabolism. We know that stress affects our moods, right? The omega-3s have been shown to help with mood, memory, cognition. And remember, we mentioned earlier in the show how stress can affect our memory, stress can affect our cognition. So again, the rescue omegas can help with direct effects of stress, but also help the systems that are being affected by stress.
0: Yeah, there's no better omega-3, ultra purified omega-3s. There really is no better omega-3 out there. And then when you add in, quite honestly, the everyday price, but then when you get into these sales, there's no better value omega-3. People think, I'm going to go buy they buy the stuff at wherever, but I pick a big box store, and it's garbage. Per gram of EPA and DHA, the actual ingredients you need, there's no better value than the Rescue's omega-3s. They're loaded.
2: That's
0: with
2: the key.
0: Yeah.
2: You just hit the nail on the head, because really what we need is about 4 to 5 grams of EPA and DHA a day.
0: Mm-hmm.
2: I mean, that's Some say 2 to 3. I think 4 to 5 is a better thing to shoot for. You get one of those big, huge bottles from one of the big box stores. There might be 4 to 5 grams in half the bottle, right? Right? If you look at the Rescue 1250 or any of the other powers of choice, you're going to essentially get the dose you need a day by dosing it properly.
0: Right.
2: Yeah. By dosing it what the label says on the bottle, right? Just remember, one healthy serving of fish, I think it's like 4 to 8 ounces of salmon, contains between 3 and 4 grams of omega-3s, of EPA and DHA. Are you going to eat salmon every day? And then the other side of it, Bobby, is if you do eat salmon every day, what's the salmon bringing you from the water?
0: Right.
2: You know, as far as toxins go. Now, I'm not saying not to eat fish. Fish is great to eat, but, you know, you can't guarantee where that fish was from. And then the farm-raised fish, there are other problems with them.
0: Well, many of the farm-raised are raised close to the shore. So, I mean,
2: they're essentially getting similar.
0: They're all white, but the environmental impurities are closest to the shore. That's
2: yeah. But I've read things, other things negative about. So I always try to, when I eat fish, I always try to get wild.
0: Yeah,
2: fish.
0: Wild,
2: not the farm raised.
0: Right. Yep.
2: Because I think the benefits of the wild are better than the benefits of the
0: there's side issues with the farm raised is. I remember there was a big story of one time a couple of years ago about tilapia that was farm-raised that had some issues that they realized was...
2: Bottom line is you're not going to get any of that stuff in the omegas from Rescue.
0: Yeah.
2: Right? And they're very conscious of that. And, you know, it's actually produced in Norway. It's not a product of Norway. And that's the trick that the companies use. It's made in China. They have a cargo plane touchdown in Norway, and then they say it's, and then take off from Norway, and they say it's a product of Norway, but it didn't see any part of Norway except the wheels from the jet, right? So, you know, the rescue team actually has a plant, you know, that makes it in Norway. It's a product. It's not just a product of Norway. It's produced in Norway.
0: Yep. So let's talk next about this is where I know you've explained this to me in the past, but you got to give me a refresher on this. No, Ultimate B. How does vitamin B help with stress? I don't understand that one.
2: Well, remember, the B vitamins are extremely important for our health and often overlooked. The B vitamins are integral to our health. They actually can help support our bodies during stress. They help convert food into energy, which helps with stress, right? When our bodies are, and that's the whole thing that people don't think about either. When our bodies are under stress,
0: right,
2: in a physical sense, in a biochemical sense,
0: right,
2: then that stress is going to leak into other stresses, right? You know, if your body is constantly fighting and working to convert food into energy, then that stress is going to spill over to other systems, is what I'm saying. Remember that homeostasis that we talked
0: right,
2: about.
0: Yeah,
2: So
0: basically you're saying the stress can affect digestion and Ultimate B helps digestion.
2: Well, yeah, it's not just digestion. It's... I guess converting that food into energy is part of digestion, but it's not really happening in our guts.
0: Okay.
2: It's very important for our brain and nerve health, our emotional stability and mood, and it's very important for the health of our muscles, hair, skin, and nails too. So the Ultimate B Complex is really all the B vitamins, B1, B2, B3, B5, B6, B7, B9, and B12. You know, you might not know, but vitamin B3 is actually niacin, right? And we talk about niacin helping with increasing our HDL levels. But it's also very necessary for healthy muscle and skin tissue, and it helps with mental focus and assists with digestion, right? We talk about, you might have heard of biotin, right? Biotin is vitamin B7, very important for our skin, nerves, digestive tract, and metabolism. You might have heard of folate, right? Folate is vitamin B9, which is very important for our heart health, reproductive health, and gestation during pregnancy. That's why we always, you know, you hear about those prenatal vitamins that women have to take or should take for the health of their pregnancy, and that's, they contain folate. Everybody kind of has heard of, most people have heard of B12, right? You know, B12 is, you know, we hear the B12 shots taking the B12. Yeah. And it really is important for emotional stability, right? And it, interestingly, it can help with weight loss. And like vitamin D and magnesium, many, many people are deficient in this vitamin. Actually, about upwards towards 40% of the population are deficient in vitamin B12. So important. They're very important. They're also important in our immune health. And I think it's often overlooked.
14: How many different B vitamins in this? Nine? One, two.
2: Let me see. One, two, three, four, five, six, seven, eight.
14: Eight different B vitamins. Great. It's the ultimate B complex. Did I give the special? Well, you got
2: Christmas. If we're thinking about it, go ahead.
14: 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Stress, I mean, we all are stressed. I mean, stressed about a lot of things. I mean, just the overall stress of the times, then your daily stress, right? All of that going on, and then you got stress from something that happens all of a sudden in front of you, like I said, a car accident, whatever, and you go, and that rush that you feel over something that's really stressful. And we're helping, and these are great products: Stress Blocker, Magnesium Complete, Ultimate B, the Omega-3s, any one of the Omega-3s from Rescue. And then also we get into PM Melts and Spray, because sleep, if you're stressed, you can't sleep. If you're not getting sleep, it can add to your stress. It's a vicious cycle. Talk to me, Doc, about that.
2: It's, if we didn't talk about sleep and stress, we'd be cheating.
14: Remiss. We would be remiss.
2: We would be cheating the listeners. Because sleep is so very important. It's one of the four things that we talk about: sleep, exercise, nutrition, and managing stress. And again, each one of those things feed off of each other. So if one, it's like links in a chain. If one is broken, then the others can come toppling down. So we need about, you know, we used to say 6 to 8 hours of sleep. Now we're talking more like, you know, more towards 8 hours is really the bullseye. You know, unfortunately, this is one of the things I'm bad at. I am not good at sleep. I never have been. Usually working on 5 or 6 at best of sleep. It's just what I've always done. And I'm not tired, but I don't know if that's necessarily a good thing or a bad thing. Probably should work on my sleep timing a little more. But sleep is restorative. It's not turning off our bodies. And, you know, everybody knows when you wake up and you feel refreshed, you're like, wow, that was a good night of sleep.
14: Mm-hmm.
2: Well, that should really be more, you should be have more of those nights than not, right? But how many times do listeners, along with myself, wake up and you feel like you fought a 10-round fight while you were sleeping? You wake up and you're like, oh, man, I can't keep my eyes. I'm so tired. That's
14: you wake up and you know you didn't get enough sleep.
2: Yeah, exactly.
14: I'm the same as you, 5 hours.
2: Exactly.
14: And I'm like, I wake up in the morning at
2: A couple minutes. Get up. I get up. I shower. I do my thing. I start getting the heart rate up and things like that. And then you feel better. But that first 20 to 30 minutes after a bad night's sleep. And then the other thing that happens, Bobby, is the middle of the day. The middle of the day, if you didn't get a good night's sleep, that's when you start really feeling it. So we don't have necessarily enough time to go into the sleep hygiene and stuff, but I just want to mention the PM melts and the PM spray because it is great. Most, if not all, sleep aids that you get over the counter, they are addictive and they cause side effects. And you kind of feel like you boxed a

0: They really promote restorative sleep, which is what we need. And, you know, again, you can either take the you can take the dissolvables or the spray. I've never tried the dissolvables, but I hear they work very well. Whenever I need a boost, I take the spray, and that really helps me.
1: Yeah, 7-8 sprays under your tongue, and boom.
0: 10 to 15 minutes before bedtime, and it really helps.
1: Yeah, great job. We're out of time already, Doc. Thank you so much. Great job, as always. And thank you for your help with animals in distress to boot. I appreciate it.
0: Thank you, Bobby. And you'll be getting my donation, and everybody have a blessed week.
1: Yep, you too. Dr. Eric Lebby, LVHN.org/ortho, LVHN.org/ortho for Dr. Eric Lebby. So this special, I gave you some of the discounts. Again, stress blocker, 48% off. The PM spray, which we just talked about, 41% off. And the PM melt, 73% off. I think the Vital D3 is like 67% off. 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
9: 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Night of strikes on Iran, now the seventh night in a row.
10: U.S. forces are pounding the Iranians, cutting off the Iranian port of Bandar Abbas in the process, striking road and rail bridges also. And this is all in an effort to foil Tehran's loose and weakening grip on the Strait of Hormuz. The airstrikes also toppling a large white surveillance tower in Iran's southernmost city of Chabahar. It's on a key trade route for landlocked neighboring Afghanistan. Now, CENTCOM says that structure was part of the IRGC's maritime surveillance network used to track and target commercial vessels transiting the Strait of Hormuz.
9: And that's Fox's Kevin Cork. The U.S. taking out six bridges and Iranian media reporting over a half dozen casualties. Meantime, two outgoing GOP Senate members who recently lost their primary bids now breaking ranks, delivering a sharp rebuke to President Trump following that primetime address Thursday on election security.
11: During a Friday discussion at the Aspen Security Forum in Colorado, Both Louisiana's Bill Cassidy and Texas's

0: John Cornyn said the president's remarks missed the point. Senator Cornyn didn't understand the focus on events from 6 years ago.
1: Frankly, as a member of the Senate Intelligence Committee, there wasn't a whole lot new.
0: Senator Cassidy said people are more concerned about other issues.
2: We should be talking about what matters to the people around the kitchen table. And right now they can't afford their health care, their housing, their groceries, or the gasoline.
0: In his Thursday night speech, the president claimed that starting in 2020, China compromised U.S. election data, and that evidence was hidden from him. He's calling for investigations. Kevin Ureski, Fox News.
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1: 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And he's a panel physician at Sacred Heart St. Luke's Wound Center. 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All right, so the doctor will join us in a moment. Let me give you this special. It's Christmas in July, and here's the special. First of all, there's all these discounts, right? So, and I gave you some from last hour. This hour, for example, some of the products we're going to talk about is Rescue 105 Max. 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And we're getting ready to get to Dr. Adam Teichman. He'll be calling us in a moment here. He actually called. We're having a technical issue, so we'll get that fixed and straightened out, and we'll be on with him in a moment here. But let me give you this. The topic here is the dangers of just too much sugar. I mean, sugar is everywhere in the American diet. And ready for that? But this would be a great trivia question. And by the way, our free product giveaway this hour is, boy, I should do a bottle of 105 Max for this trivia question. But let me, how many pounds of sugar do you think the average American consumes per year? How many pounds of sugar do you think the average American consumes per year? So, I mean, we are sugarholics, folks. So sugar everywhere in the American diet, I'll tell you this much, I'll give you this clue. We consume more than double the recommended amount. Yep, more than double. So that's crazy. Sugar isn't necessarily a bad thing because we need sugar in our body, but too much sugar is detrimental to our health. So it causes all kinds of other issues. And we just got to go right to him. We're going to have to take a chance. So we're going to get right to Dr. Teichman. We'll talk about that. So we're ready to go, Mike. There we go. Thank you. We're ready to go. We got some. Doc, good morning. How you doing? Oh, and he's gone. And he's gone. So hopefully he'll call back. So it keeps hanging out. There we go. Mike, just hang. Put it on hold. Let me go. Thank you. Let's try it again. Good morning, Doc. You there?
0: Yeah, I'm here. I guess we got some technical issues. Can you hear me?
1: Yep, we can hear you. So, and it keeps hanging up on us from time to time, too, so I'm not sure what's going on there. All right, so we're talking about too much sugar everywhere in the American diet. I think I'm going to hold this on. I might do a trivia question on this later, but how the amount of sugar that Americans consume is more than double the recommended amount, but we do need sugar in our body, right? We do have to have a certain amount of sugar, right?
0: You're correct. You know, sugar is not inherently bad, I should say. You know, in fact, that glucose, which we call blood sugar, is one of the body's most important fuels. And the reason is because when we eat carbohydrates, the digestive system breaks down many of them into glucose. And that glucose enters the bloodstream, and that helps, you know, the body produce energy. And we know that energy is important for muscles, brain health, the nervous system, and red blood cells. So, you know, sugar is definitely something we need, but as we know, anything in excess is bad. And when we take ingest too much sugar, that's really where problems start to occur.
1: So how much sugar is too much sugar, I guess, is what we get into. And then we're going to talk about really how much sugar is too much sugar. How many teaspoons, tablespoons, or whatever should we consume a day? Do you have that off the top of your head? I know I'm throwing you a curveball. I do know I have the total amount of sugar Americans consume per year on average. That means there's some Americans, folks, that are consuming more than this amount. I you know what? I was going to do it as a trivia question. I'm just going to tell you right now. The average American consumes more than 60 pounds of sugar per year. That's added sugar. That's not the sugar that's like in fruit and all of that stuff that's naturally occurring. We're talking added sugar. More than 60 pounds a year, which means that's some people are consuming more than that. So what are we supposed to be consuming per day, I guess, at least, Doc?
0: Yeah, so according to the American Heart Association, they recommend limiting sugar to no more than 6 teaspoons for women and about 9 teaspoons for men. And you know, those limits, you know, are on added sugar. We're not talking about the natural occurring sugar in like whole food and plain dairy products. We're like the added sugar that they recommend taking. So any additional sugar, you know, it's small, but, you know, you can have sugar. But it really comes down to consumption, right?
1: Mm-hmm.
0: You know, that, you know, the overconsumption or chronic overconsumption, especially through the sugar-sweetened beverages or processed food, that's really where, you know, problems start to occur. And when we consume that excess sugar, you know, that leads to higher caloric intake, weight gain, insulin resistance, type 2 diabetes, elevated triglycerides. All these things can occur, affecting ultimately our cardiovascular risk profile. So it's really important to understand, you know, that we really shouldn't be ingesting or over consuming the added sugar and really looking at, you know, the natural sugars that we should be ingesting.
1: All right, so I'm going to put him on hold, give him that number to call, all right, and we'll figure that out. So, again, so according to the Center for Disease Controls, some other triggers that can cause spikes in blood sugar, ready? Coffee, even without sweetener, coffee can cause a spike in blood sugar. Dehydration, because that makes the blood sugar more concentrated. Skipping breakfast leads to increased blood sugar after lunch and dinner. Are you ready for this? Sunburn. Sunburn acts as a stressor that increases your blood sugar. So you would not think that, but that's some of the things that are going on when we are talking about blood sugar in our bodies. So, Doc, I was just talking about all these things that can cause blood sugar spikes. Coffee, even without sweetener. Dehydration, because it makes the blood sugar more concentrated. Skipping breakfast. Sunburn can cause spikes in blood sugar. It's crazy. So what do those spikes do to our body?
0: Yeah, you know, when we get these spikes, they can have, you know, adverse effects, because we know that sugar becomes harmful when the amount and frequency overwhelms the body and the ability to store it. So really these sugar spikes that we get, you know, can contribute to insulin resistance. They can actually, you know, affect how the body absorbs sugar, and having too much sugar in the body can have negative impacts like elevating our fasting insulin, leading to high triglycerides, affect our HDL metabolism, increase abdominal fat. It can lead to high blood pressure, increase inflammation or oxidative stress in the body. So it's really important to get those sugar spikes under control when we're talking about, you know, what things can happen when we have excess sugar to have negative impacts on the body.
1: Well, we have the sugar spike, the spikes because we consume too much sugar, but we also have those spikes because our body, right, the receptors of our cell don't realize we've got the sugar and it keeps calling for more. Isn't that what type 2 diabetes? Explain type 2 diabetes. What's going on? Because there's something that it's not just the consumption of sugar, it's that your body keeps calling for more sugar when it doesn't need it, right?
0: That's correct. You know, the body says basically, hey, you know, we need more insulin. So because we have more sugar hanging out in the body, so we need to release more insulin because our body is not using insulin efficiently enough. You know, so the core problem when we talk about type 2 diabetes is insulin resistance. And we know that insulin is a hormone in the body that helps move sugar from the blood into muscle, livers, and cells. And in type 2 diabetes, the body still makes insulin, and those cells do not respond to it well. So the pancreas tries to compensate by secreting more insulin over time because there's more sugar in the blood, and that leads to rising in blood sugar because it's kind of like the body secretes more insulin, so then that insulin is not used efficiently, so then the body has to release more sugar into the bloodstream. So that's where we get these elevated sugar counts leading to type 2 diabetes. And we know that type 2 diabetes matters because chronically high blood sugar leads to negative impacts on the body, such as damaging blood vessels, impacting nerves, and over time it increases your risk, like we talked about many times on the show, heart disease, stroke, kidney disease, vision loss, neuropathy, ulcers. All these things can have negative impacts due to having elevated blood sugar because our body is not using insulin efficiently enough. So it's really important to understand, number one, what type 2 diabetes is and what our blood sugar numbers are, because we know that elevated blood sugars could have a negative impact on our body. And coming back to the question you had about blood sugar spikes, you know, blood sugar spikes have an adverse effect on the body because with type 2 diabetes, not only do we get blood sugar spikes, but they last longer. So we have elevated blood sugar in our body for a prolonged period of time, and that's where the problems occur.
1: And that causes all kinds of inflammatory issues and damage and everything else, and it just becomes this vicious cycle. So you've got insulin resistance, your cells not allowing the sugar in, and so your body keeps calling, your body keeps signaling the pancreas to make more insulin, and then because it's called insulin resistance. And so how does the 105 max help? Let's hold that thought. I want to give the special again, and then we're going to talk about 105 max and what that does to help the body stop calling for sugar. How's the 105 max work? It's a 5-carbon sugar. The other carbons we consume are 6-carbon sugars, and the 5-carbon sugar literally is like a key, but we'll talk about that in a moment here. So the special is, and if you have questions for Dr. Teichman, 833-707-7900, toll free, 833-707-7900, 833-707-7900. The special is, again, it's Christmas in July, so we got all these sale prices on all the different rescue products, and I gave you some of the examples of discounts, like the Resveratrol Rewind is at 40% off, the 105 Max 60% off, the Landon C Fiber Powder 43% off. 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Back to Dr. Teichman. So, Doc, 105 max, it's how's that working to help your body accept the sugar or the insulin, whatever?
0: Yeah, so Rescue 105 Max, you know, has five principal ingredients. We talk about pumpkin pentose, gymnemus fester leaf, bitter melon, alpha lipoic acid, and chromium. And what this does, it actually helps the body process sugar more efficiently. So what does that mean? So basically, we know that with type 2 diabetes, we have too much insulin because then it leads to too much blood sugar because the insulin is not working efficiently to unlock the cell for the glucose to get into the cell. So what Rescue 105 Max is, the main ingredient, which is basically this pumpkin pentose, this is actually, like you said, a 5-carbon sugar, which does not need insulin to enter the cell. So basically, the 5-carbon sugar could enter the cell and be converted to energy without requiring the necessity for insulin. And we know that with type 2 diabetes, they're insulin resistant, like we said. And that allows the cell to use this energy without having the necessity for insulin because it's not being used efficiently in the cell, in the body. And the supportive ingredients of Rescue 105 Max, we have gymnemus sylvester leaf, which helps reduce sugar absorption. We have bitter melon that supports the pancreas insulin function. We have chromium and alpha lipoic acid that helps the cell respond to insulin. So the combination works to help reduce those sharp after meal spikes and also helps the body use glucose more efficiently during its daily use. And the benefit, like we said before, is because when a patient is, or someone is insulin resistant, they have insulin in their body, but we want to think about it like insulin keeps bouncing off the cell because it's not unlocking that key efficient, the door and opening the door for the glucose to enter. So pumpkin pentose then can come in and enter the cell so the body does not have to release as much blood sugar or blood into the sugar, leading to elevated blood sugar. So the body's using pumpkin pentose as its source of energy instead of the glucose. And then that signals the body that we no longer need any more sugar to be released into the blood. And because we can't use insulin efficiently enough, that kind of signals the body to slow down that production, which ultimately can help lower our blood sugar. So there's definitely a benefit of adding Rescue 105 Max to your daily regimen. You take one pill with every meal to help those postprandial spikes, as well as helping control your blood sugar throughout the day. And there's really a benefit of doing that. And like we said, because we know there's negative events or adverse effects that can happen with having elevated blood sugar for a prolonged period of time. And the ingredients of Rescue 105 Max support that, and it has great antioxidants like alpha lipoic acid. And like we said, it has chromium in it, which is that essential trace mineral that is involved in normal carbohydrate metabolism. And chromium helps move glucose from the bloodstream into the cell so it can be converted to energy. You know, and understand that chromium does not act like insulin, but it's involved in the cellular signaling that allows insulin to do its job. So you want to think of chromium as insulin delivers a message to open the door for glucose, while chromium helps strengthen that message inside the cell. You know, so chromium is an important ingredient in Rescue 105 Max. We have alpha lipoic acid, which is a great antioxidant that helps the body participate in mitochondrial energy metabolism. So it supports normal insulin processing and helps remove of glucose from the bloodstream. So all the ingredients of Rescue 105 Max are really focusing on taking that sugar out of the blood and allowing it to go into cells more efficiently, and also helping replace the blood sugar that's in the blood, and using that pumpkin pentose to allow that sugar to go into the cell to be converted for energy, so there's not as much blood sugar being released into the bloodstream to help lowering blood sugar. So again, Rescue 105 Max is a great way to address some of those elevated sugars, especially those postprandial spikes after a meal.
1: One of the reasons we have Dr. Teichman on when we talk about blood sugar is he sees this more than any other of the docs because of his practice of podiatry, and people end up with neuropathy and they end up with wounds that won't heal, all from diabetes. And so I know you helped develop a product called NeuroHealth, but I know you recommend Rescue 105 Max to your patients. I know you also recommend the Rescue Berberine, which we'll talk about in a moment. what result? I know you see great results from this, but maybe you can describe some of the I don't know, blood sugar numbers, their A1C numbers, the difference you see before and after, or the difference you see in patients' diabetes or whatever. Maybe you can help people understand just how effective this is.
0: Yeah, you know, having elevated blood sugars, you know, has negative effects on the extremities, and me focusing on, you know, foot and ankle health, you know, we see it all the time where, you know, elevated blood sugars can damage the small and large blood vessels, affecting circulation in the feet, which means less oxygen and fewer nutrients to the skin and soft tissues. So if people have wounds that aren't healing and they're having uncontrolled blood sugars, you know, we're not getting the nutrients and oxygen we need to heal these wounds. And that's secondary to elevated blood sugars having these negative effects on the circulation. And then also looking at what elevated blood sugars can have on the nervous system. It can cause something what we call diabetic neuropathy, meaning that the nerves and the feet stop working normally. And then patients develop numbness, tingling, and burning. And you know, the biggest danger is that in patients, if they don't have any sensation, if they step on something or if they develop a wound and they don't know it, that can fester and become a chronic wound, which ultimately can lead to infection or possibly amputation if not addressed in a timely manner. So there's really a high importance of looking at your sugar and keeping it under control, and also understanding that the negative effects that can have on your extremities, especially your feet, if you have uncontrolled sugars and if you have these wounds that aren't healing, is because of the fact that, you know, we don't have good circulation, and neuropathy plays a role as well.
1: Do you see a difference in your patients that take the product?
0: Oh, definitely. You know what? If we can control your blood sugar with Rescue 105 Max, you know, and looking at, you know, Rescue Neuro Health as addressing neuropathy symptoms, I definitely see an improvement in healing the wounds. And not only that, but preventative. It's really being proactive when you're a type 2 diabetic. What things can I do to prevent things from happening? And that's really where that conversation comes into play with rescue supplements with my patients. I see patients come in all the time, even if they don't have a wound, but they have uncontrolled sugars or their sugar is slightly elevated. The conversation is, well, what can we do proactively as a team working with patients to get their sugar into control? And that's where that conversation comes into supplementation, where we talk about Rescue 105 Max. We talk about Rescue Neuro Health. I'm a big fan of taking magnesium for nerve health. Also, the omega-3 line of supplementation, whether it's the 1250 plus or the 2500 TG, you know, all these combination of things, and the berberine, resveratrol rewind, lanosine fiber, all these things we focus on. What can we do to get your blood sugar under control or keep it in the right numbers that we want to have, so we can prevent complications down the road? Because if you're type 2 diabetic, it's really being proactive and, number one, understanding what your numbers are and understanding what you can do as a patient to prevent complications associated with diabetes. Because
1: And the 105 Max is helping control that blood sugar level, for one. And anyway, I'm up against the break. I hate to cut you off so that we can come back to this, and then back to the berberine in combination with the 105 Max. Hate to cut you off, Doc, but I got to get the special here before we go to the break. If you have questions for Dr. Teichman, 833-707-7900, 833-707-7900 for your questions. 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
1: 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Dr. Adam Teichman. So we're going to get back to the doctor in a moment. Is the Rescue Christmas in July event goes on through July 30th. But this weekend, 3 days only, Saturday, Sunday, Monday, there's a radio bonus. So Christmas in July has got discounts on every Rescue product, and I've been reading some of them. For example, the 105 Max, which we just talked about, is 60% off, right? The Berberine, which we're going to talk about in moments, is 40% off. So, and then if I get another example, the Rescue Land and Sea Fiber Powder, 43% off. The Rescue PM Melt, 73% off. 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So back to Dr. Teichman, Doc. I kind of cut you short on the 105 Max. Again, you said as a podiatric physician and surgeon, you see the difference that this product makes for people in their numbers, their glucose numbers, their A1C numbers, their overall foot health or overall health, period, not just their foot health. And you, I don't know if you were going to say anything else about it. I had to cut you off there. Anything else you wanted to add to the 105 Max discussion?
0: No, I mean, you said it all. It's true, though. But if we can keep our blood sugars under control, we really can control a lot of the side effects that can occur with type 2 diabetes, you know. And people really have to understand this, too. We talk about, you know, how can we manage our type 2 diabetes? Because type 2 diabetes is one of the most self-manageable chronic diseases, you know, that are out there. Because we know that with many medical conditions, you know, treatment depends almost entirely on whether surgery, medication, or procedures. But with type 2 diabetes, it's really a choice a person makes each day. And that's why supplementation like Rescue 105 Max, Berberine, Rescue Neuro Health, all these supplements really help control, you know, blood sugar, which ultimately can lead to, you know, a healthier lifestyle, you know, and also combined with diet and exercise, this supplementation really helps control your blood sugar. And that really can dramatically change the outcome of people with type 2 diabetes. I mean, and what does that mean? Well, we can avoid the complications such as, you know, circulation issues, cardiovascular risk. We can lower our cardiovasculars by getting our blood sugar under control, control our lipid profile by getting our blood sugar under control, because we know that the higher our blood sugar goes, the worse our LDL numbers can increase because they have a negative impact on our lipid profile. So it's really important to understand the benefits of the supplements like Rescue 105 Max and Berberine and add them to our regimen to help control our blood sugar spikes and also control blood sugar throughout the day. And that's really where Rescue 105 Max, Rescue Berberine come into control, to cut to play, because of the fact the benefits of controlling glucose uptake into our cells, improving insulin resistance, encouraging fatty acid breakdown, you know, reducing glucose production in the liver. All these things are benefits to the supplements, especially with Rescue Berberine as well as Rescue 105 Max.
1: So Berberine, what is Berberine? It's a relatively new product to Rescue. Came out maybe a year or two ago, and it's used in combination with 105 Max. I don't know if that helps lower blood sugar. What's the purpose of Berberine, and where is it kind of? I think it's plant based, but you tell me, Doc.
0: Right. So Rescue Berberine is really a powerful plant compound, and it's well studied. It's well, there's a lot of clinical studies looking at, you know, how berberine acts on the body and how it acts on controlling blood sugar and also postprandial spikes. You know, so berberine is a great supplement to take to help control your blood sugar. So what it does is it works on a couple different pathways. So first, it activates AMPK, which is the body's metabolic master switch. Berberine stimulates an enzyme called activated protein kinase, which is AMPK, which helps regulate energy use and glucose metabolism in cells. And when AMPK is activated in the body, it increases glucose uptake into cells. It reduces insulin resistance, encourages fatty acid breakdown, which makes insulin work better, letting glucose move from the bloodstream into the muscles and fat cells for energy more efficiently rather than staying elevated in the blood. Berberine also reduces glucose production in the liver. We know that the liver is a major source of blood glucose production, especially between meals. And berberine has been shown to support hepatic gluconeogenesis, which is the process by which the liver makes new glucose by altering the pathway linked to glucose synthesis, so ultimately lowering fasting blood sugar levels. It also improves insulin sensitivity in tissue. Research shows that berberine can enhance the way tissue like muscle, adipose fat, and blood vessels respond to insulin, including improving insulin signaling pathways, reducing factors that worsen insulin resistance. So all this helps basically respond more normally to insulin signals to absorb glucose. So, you know, berberine is just a great supplement to help support better glucose utilization in the body, and also has anti-inflammatory effects. We know that elevated blood sugars can lead to oxidative stress and inflammation. So another benefit of rescue berberine is having these anti-inflammatory effects as well, because it reduces chronic inflammation, oxidative stress, which we know are linked to insulin resistance. So rescue berberine combined with the 105 Max is a great combination to help not only improve glucose transport throughout the body, but also address insulin resistance and also help your blood sugar stay under control, which is really important, like we talked about.
1: So again, you see the results. When you take the 105 Max, you're going to see your blood sugars numbers drop. And when we first came out with 105 Max, we had lots of testimonials from people that said they would see their numbers, blood sugar, go from whatever it was down to 105 to 99, whatever. What is the berberine going to help with those numbers dropping? I know it says it helps obviously with the reduced glucose production. So let's put it this way, if they were to take the glucose only, would they see their numbers drop? I mean, if they were to take berberine only, would they see their numbers drop?
0: Definitely. You know, they definitely would, because of the fact that we know that berberine, like we talked about, you know, especially how it activates AMPK, you know, that really helps glucose being uptaken into the cells. So, yes, you'll definitely see an improvement in your blood sugar numbers as well with rescue berberine, because basically what it's doing is encouraging glucose to be uptaken into the cells for energy. So, and we know that, you know, the higher that, or the longer that blood glucose hangs out in the blood, the higher our numbers can be. So berberine definitely plays a role in lowering our blood sugar, which ultimately you can see in your numbers if you check your blood sugar every day. If you're looking at, you know, your hemoglobin A1C, which is that basically that 3-month shot of how your blood sugar is controlled over that period of time, you'll definitely see an improvement in either your fasting blood glucose or your hemoglobin A1C numbers as well, taking rescue berberine. And a lot of studies show that taking rescue berberine can definitely help lower, you know, your blood sugar numbers because of the benefits we talked about and the ingredients.
1: The other thing I wanted to mention is, again, the doc keeps talking to AMPK. That is, I believe he said it, an enzyme. And it basically, for lack of a better description, is sort of our body's metabolic master switch. And the berberine helps that master switch, I guess, work better, right? Is that the way to say it?
0: Yeah, exactly. So it stimulates that enzyme to be produced in the body, which helps regulate energy use and glucose metabolism in the cells. So definitely, and when that's activated, that's really where we see the benefit, because rescue berberine stimulates the enzyme to be active. And when it's activated, it increases glucose uptake into the cells. It helps reduce insulin resistance, so it's making insulin be used more efficiently in the body. It also encourages insulin to work better by letting glucose move through the bloodstream into the cells and fat cells for energy, rather than staying elevated in the bloodstream, because how it interacts and leads to fatty acid breakdown. And we know that elevated fatty acid in the body can impact circulation. So basically encouraging fatty acid breakdown through berberine helps that those insulin flow better through the body to help it take the blood sugar, the glucose out of the blood and let it go into the muscles and the fat for energy as well. So it's really important to understand those benefits of looking how berberine can actually improve insulin resistance and also reduce glucose from hanging out in the blood and increasing glucose uptake into cells for energy.
1: Yeah, and just like everything else, I don't know if there's anybody else that has a berberine product, but it's, again, it is the berberine along with the cinnamon powder, and it is the concentration form of it. It's really a great formula, not just the berberine in it, but the cinnamon and everything that works together synergistically. We have a call waiting here. Let me go to, hang on here. Timothy. Oh, Doc, I lost you. Hopefully the Doc will call back. Hang on there. Timothy, hang on. I don't have the Doc here for you. So I accidentally hung up on the Doc. Didn't have him unlocked. So here we go. So he'll be calling back here in a moment. There we are, Doc. Now I got you, and I'm going to put you on lock. And now we go to Timothy. Timothy, good morning. You're on with Dr. Teichman.
5: Good morning. Just wanted to say myself and my wife are longtime rescue users, 25-plus years. And I had a question on the berberine and the 105 max. Does that work for type 1 diabetics also?
1: That's a good question, Doc. Does it work for type 1 diabetics? Let me put you on hold so you can listen to him, and then I'll ask you if you have follow-up questions. Go ahead, Doc.
0: Yeah, so it would only work on type 2 diabetics because of the fact that we remember that the difference between type 1 and type 2 diabetes is that basically that with type 2 diabetes, the body is not using insulin efficiently enough and it's producing insulin, where type 1 diabetes, the body is not producing insulin at all. So really, berberine and Rescue 105 Max will not be a benefit because you need insulin for the body to basically take that glucose out of the blood into the cell. And when your body does not produce insulin, berberine and Rescue 105 Max will not be beneficial. So it really is only beneficial for type 2 diabetes, because remember, type 1 diabetes, when the body is not producing any insulin, and we need to have synthetic insulin to allow the body to take that sugar out of the blood into the cell. So it's really important to understand the difference between the two and the roles that supplementation plays. Really focus on helping type 2 diabetics versus type 1 diabetics.
1: All right. Let's see. Does that answer your question, Tim?
5: It answered that one, yes. I do have one other question for my granddaughter. When she eats, like, ice cream or drinks milk, she has, like, a lactose problem.
1: Mm-hmm.
5: Is there a rescue product that helps with that?
1: Yes, the Rescue All Essential Enzymes might help. I take it. It helps me because it's got lactase, protease, all these different. But, Doc, you can jump in here, too.
0: No, I think, you're 100% correct. The All Essential Enzyme, you will definitely, help with the lactose intolerant issue. So definitely, it's something to try if she is having lactose issues, is to try the All Essential.
5: Okay. Well, thank you very much.
1: Yeah, you're welcome. Yeah, the All Essential Enzymes from Rescue have all these different ingredients in it to help. One's the amylase, the protease, the lipase, the cellulase, the lactase, that's the one that helps with the lactose, glutamase, I'm sure maltase. So there's I believe it is 9 different enzymes, All Essential Enzymes from Rescue. 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Let's let me go back here and check out what the price on the All Essential Enzymes are. 43% off. All right, Tim. Thank you, Timothy. Appreciate the call. Thanks for listening to the Rescue Healthline Show. 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So back to Dr. Teichman. So Berberine we've covered the 105 Max, and now we've got Richard here who's got a question for you with, about two products. Good morning, Richard. What can we do for you?
6: Good morning. Okay, here's the situation. I'm a type 2 diabetic. I take a small amount of insulin, 24 units once a day.
1: Mm-hmm.
6: I'm wondering, would the 105 and the Berberine be an aid to me? My A1C runs right about 7. I'm trying to get it lower, and I'm frustrated with it, doing diet, all the other stuff. But would they be an aid to me, or would they not function because of the insulin intake?
1: Doc?
9: No, I definitely think it would be a benefit for you. You know, taking insulin is because your body, again, like we said, with being type 2 diabetic, you know, is using it because your body's not using insulin efficiently enough because of insulin resistance. So
6: okay.
9: Combining 105 Max and Berberine definitely complement each other. The 105 Max offers this broader blood sugar support through the chromium and alpha lipoic acid, the pumpkin pentose and genemna, and the Berberine provides a more targeted metabolic support through pathways involved in glucose metabolism and fat metabolism using the AMPAK and activating those enzymes. So definitely 105 Max and Berberine would definitely, you know, be a benefit to help control your blood sugar, especially if you're, you know, your A1C is hanging around 7.0, you know, and I don't know what your daily blood sugar numbers are, but you'll definitely see an improvement, you know, by combining the 105 Max and the Berberine to provide a better
6: blood sugar support. I don't have real high numbers. My average blood sugars, when I check them, they're in the morning, they're usually right around 90. So,
1: That's not bad.
9: So that's not bad at all, you know, having a blood sugar at 90, you know, in the morning. But, you know, your A1C, though, is a little high at 7. You really want that below 7, around 6.5 or 6. So,
6: right.
9: You know, being proactive and looking at that, saying, all right, well, how can I be more efficient in using glucose in my body? Adding Berberine and 105 Max would definitely be a benefit. And sometimes what happens is, you know, combining that with diet and exercise and then evaluating, you know, maybe we can decrease other medications. I don't know if you're taking any other medication with insulin. Maybe
6: well,
9: you're
6: metformin,
9: taking metformin.
6: Of course, like all type 2s take metformin.
9: Yeah, so, you know, the benefits of adding supplementation, you know, is that if we can get our blood sugar under control, we can start tapering off some of the other medications. That's, of course, up to your primary care doctor. Because we know that medications come along with complications or side effects, such as metformin. Metformin, we know, causes B12 malabsorption in the intestines, or it's harder for our body to absorb and use B12, which can increase our risk of developing diabetic neuropathy, studies have shown.
6: Right.
9: So understanding that if we can somehow maybe decrease our intake of metformin over time as we get our blood sugar under control by using supplementation, such as a combination of 105 Max and Berberine.
6: The one product that I find really works is Calamarine. Oh, my.
1: Mm.
6: Take that. What a difference.
1: Really?
6: That's great. Absolutely.
1: Wow.
6: I've been taking the omega-3s, 1250s, for probably 20-some years.
1: Mm-hmm.
6: But boy, I tell you, I started taking Calamarine, whack. I can see a difference right away.
1: What, in your blood sugar numbers?
6: No, not just my basic, the way I feel.
1: Oh, yeah, because that's interesting. That meant you probably, the other omega-3s are more DHA than EPA. The Calamarine's got more DHA than EPA, and the others are vice versa, more EPA than DHA.
6: Right.
1: So the Calamarine might be the DHA that you were deficient in, and so that's
6: two
1: interesting.
6: Two of those a day, man, what a difference.
1: No, that's a great testimonial. I have to write that down. That's great. Thank you so much for that. The kind words.
9: Yeah, and that makes sense, you know, too, because, you know, that the calamarine has a higher level of DHA, usually for brain health and eye health, and yeah, but it also supports, you know, vascular, and you still get the inflammatory benefits. So yeah, definitely that's a great testimonial to the benefits of DHA.
6: Thank you guys for the product. It works.
1: Oh, wow. Thank you so much. Thank you, Richard. Have an awesome one. And take the 105 and the berberine, and let us get back to us on how it works. I've had a friend that was on automatically gave him the injection, doc, of the whatever it was, the metformin. He had it as a machine. It automatically injected him. You know what I'm talking
9: about? Insulin.
1: Insulin. Yeah.

0: 1338.
1: 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Have a great week.
0: All right. Thank you. Have a good one.
1: Yep. All right. So let me give you the special here. It is, first of all, Christmas in July. Everything's on sale. You've heard the discounts from 18% all the way on up to 73% and anything in between. And as an example, the Rescue 105 Max, 60% off. 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
6: Valentine, Fox News. CENTCOM announcing the U.S. military has carried out attacks on Iran for the seventh straight day. Fox's Chanley Painter reports.
7: The Trump administration denying Iran's claims that the U.S. is striking civilian infrastructure inside Iran. A White House spokesperson telling Fox that, quote, the United States military has carried out strikes exclusively on military targets, including military logistics infrastructure. One of the U.S. targets, an observation tower in the port of Chabahar that CENTCOM says was being used by the Revolutionary Guard to coordinate attacks on commercial shipping through the Strait of Hormuz. Meantime, Reuters reports that Iran has ordered the Houthis in Yemen to close the Bab al-Mandab Strait, another critical oil route, if the U.S. hits Iran's power infrastructure.
6: Kuwait said today it intercepted Iranian missiles and drones and that a water desalination plant was struck. Iraq said it shot down attack drones over the city of Erbil. DHS Secretary Mark Wayne Mullen announcing the Trump administration will be issuing so-called enhancements for voting machines in all states. It's part of their effort to help keep American elections secure. He tells reporters this is a vital issue for President Trump and vows DHS will go after anyone trying to cast ballots illegally in U.S. elections.
8: Illegal voter registration and illegal voting both carry penalties up to 5 years in prison and up to $250,000 in fines. We will pursue maximum pressure on this.
6: It comes after President Trump gave a primetime address Thursday in which he called for Congress to pass more restrictive voting laws. Democrats and voting rights groups have argued the president's comments are undermining Americans' faith in elections. 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

0: Good morning and welcome to More Than Money. Smiles all around. It's a lovely day. It's a bright sunny summer day. There's no Canadian smoke here. Canadian smoke, it wasn't. Is that a brand of cannabis? Not, well, I'm just wondering.
1: I wouldn't know.
0: I wouldn't know either. We were talking about Becky's. I don't know anything about Canadian smoke. That's crazy talk. But what I do know is that Bobby Gunther Walsh is with us in the studio. He's preparing for a big day, and he wants to share some info with you.
2: Yeah, the good news is that we are slightly ahead of last year and actually the year before, which was our best year. Last year we did $235,000, like $100, and the year before we did $235,800, so about $700 difference. But we're ahead of the best year going into this weekend, and if we can get about $25,000 in the next two, you know, because that would get us the matching money, so we need about $50 to go. But if we get the $25,000 from you, we get the matching money, so that's how short we are. We only need to get to $235,000. Dollars, we need $25,000 from you guys, and we'd be there, and that would be a tie the best 2 years. So I'd love to see that happen. We're going to be at the farmers market collecting there down at Lucy and Lolly's, lower level of the farmers market. The folks from Animals in Distress are there right now already down at Lucy and Lolly's, and we'll be there till 4 this afternoon. And then Sunday at the shelter, I'll be there from 7 in the morning. We'll start breakfast at 8, a continental breakfast from 8 till like 11, and then hot lunch from Yakko's and Johnny's Fresh Meats and all that stuff from about 11:30 till 3:30. I've got live entertainment basket raffle down there at the shelter, which is at 5075 Limeport Pike, right near the Wedgwood Golf Course. So, and again, you can still call this number, either 610-841-4999, or they're down at the shelter all weekend at 610-966-9383, which is the number we're probably going to use for the weekend, is 610-966-9383. Your gift is tax deductible. We've got matching money, so we're in great shape, and I don't want to count my chickens before they're hatched. We still need $25,000.
0: So did he say they have chickens down at the shelter?
2: Yes.
0: They do, really?
2: Animals.
0: Animals in distress.
2: Yeah.
0: Oh, well.
2: Absolutely. A lot of chickens wearing the N95 masks out there. It's really because of the smoke from a distant fire.
0: Whoa, look at that.
2: Do you remember the group? Yes, Manfred Man.
0: No, I don't think so.
2: From a distant fire.
0: I don't think it was Manfred Man. Sanford Townsend Band.
2: Oh, yes, that's right. You're right, Sanford Townsend. That's right, the Sanford Townsend Band, yes.
0: I got one up on the most trivial person I know. That's impressive.
2: Yes.
0: Now, speaking of trivial, worst segue ever. Yeah. My apologies.
2: Yeah.
0: You need 25 grand.
2: Yes.
0: We recently lost a gentleman. His wife passed a little over 2 years ago, and he just passed. Jim and Sandy Evely.
2: They were longtime listeners.
0: And two of the most wonderful.
2: He gave me some of his Richard Petty things.
0: Huge supporters of anything benefiting animals. Huge supporters. Jim and Sandy were clients of ours. Diane was very, very close to both of them. I was close to Jim particularly. Fine gentleman. Incredible gentleman. Diane and I, we'd like to pledge $1,000.
2: Oh, wow.
0: In Jim and Sandy's memory.
2: Wow.
0: Wonderful people. Just the best.
2: That's fantastic.
0: So get
2: now we need
0: started.
2: 24.
0: Get the day started. Yeah, get a little momentum.
2: Oh, you know, and I forgot. Dr. Lebby gave 500, so we need 23.5.
0: This is a beautiful thing.
1: There you go.
2: Beautiful thing. Yeah. Thank you. So thanks to the Evelys and thanks to you and Diane, that's her real name.
0: We're not clear. You know, we're just no one.
2: Why do you keep looking over your shoulder?
0: Oh, you just never know, dude.
2: Yeah.
0: I live in fear.
1: It's true.
0: Whoa, that sounded like a conspiracy right there.
1: So. Oh, shoot.
0: did I tip my hand?
2: Did I say the quiet part out loud?
1: Sorry, Diane.
0: Wow, she relied on your discretion. That's her first mistake.
2: Do you think? Come on over to the farmer's market if you have a few minutes.
0: You're very kind. Fortunately for me, Annabelle. But yeah, I can't overemphasize enough how much, and for folks who knew Jim and Sandy, wonderful, wonderful people. So many of their friends, similar, Gunther knows very, very well. Wonderful people, great hearts. They cared about the community. They cared about, and I tease on occasion, people annoy the hell out of me, but I love animals. Given the choice, spend a day with a person or an animal, grab Murphy and run. So, yeah. But Jim and Sandy, they walked the walk. Mm. They believed in it. They supported. So, yeah, it's a small thing.
2: We're losing an incredible generation, by the way.
0: Yes. And yet...
2: Couples that were married for 50 years, mm-hmm. they were high school sweethearts, mm-hmm. you know, the sock hops, the 57 Chevys, the... Vietnam veterans, the Korea mm-hmm. War veterans, the mm-hmm. We first lost World War II veterans, to very few of those left, but now it's another generation of people that are slipping through our fingers, and they were just a great couple, very nice people, very kind to me. For they were listeners, and they just really liked me, and they knew I was a Richard Petty fan, gave me some of his collectibles mm-hmm. years ago, and I still have them.
0: Yep, they thought the world of you, and in spite of that, I still think they were really good people.
2: So they had that one bit of bad judgment. Everybody slips once
0: exactly.
2: in a while.
0: Come on. Well, have a successful... You got a good start. You got some momentum going. And for everybody listening that's part of our show, give them the number again, please.
2: 610-966-9383 for the weekend. 610-966-9383. And we do have matching money, so whatever you're giving is being matched. So actually the $500 from Dr. Levy, $1,000 from you and Diane, that got matched. So we just made $3,000 in a couple of minutes here.
0: That's fantastic. I hope all of our audience, if you're able, get over to Allentown, go to the farmer's market, annoy the living out of Gunther, but bring your wallet while you're doing it.
2: That's exactly. You can annoy me if you have cash.
0: Thank you, my friend.
2: Awesome. Thank you so much, guys. Thank you.
0: Pleasure.
2: From the farmer's market.
0: Yeah. God bless. And please, head to the farmer's market. First of all, it's an amazing place. Second of all, you'll gain 8 pounds just walking from the entrance down to see Gunther.
1: Mm-hmm.
0: Everything is... Oh, it's fantastic. People complain about, I got food at the grocery store, and it just doesn't seem to be as tasty as it once was. I remember when I was a kid, you want to remember what it's like? Go to the farmer's market. Because these are folks that are growing it local. They're bringing it there fresh. I would be hard-pressed to think of something that you would go, hey, you know what I would like to get for dinner tonight that's not there? They've got like 5-6 butchers. They've got candy. They've got nuts. They've got pastries and baked goods, and the list goes on and on and on. A year or so ago, my nephew, we celebrated his birthday at our home, and I said, "What kind of cake do you want for your birthday?" And he said, "Tiramisu." And I looked at him like, "You're trying to make my life hard." What do you mean, tiramisu, dude? Farmer's market. Went right to the bakery, the Italian bakery. We've got an entire sheet pan of tiramisu. I was a hero because of the farmer's market. But go down, and please be generous. Diane, if that is her real name, I hope is listening at this moment, and I know that she's smiling as well that we're making that memory for Jim and Sandy, because they were fantastic. Speaking of fantastic, it would be fantastic if you joined us this morning. It is More Than Money. You've got Alyssa, Mike, John, and Gene, and you've got an entire team bringing you the show. I'm going to have a hard time reading the questions today.
1: Because you don't have glasses?
0: No, because the background's just a little bright over there. Just a lot going on. We'll be okay. And let's be clear. I don't really want to read the questions that we have. I want to hear the questions that you have. So call us, 833-707-7900, 833-707-7900. 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And if you'd like to share our show, or if you'd just like to... pick it up yourself on the DL. 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Put your earbuds in, and you got the entire show through the miracles of modern technology. And it works very, very well. Canadian Smoke seems better.
1: Yeah. Yeah. It's it blew south yesterday.
0: Oh, okay.
1: And so it was still quite hazy in Philadelphia last night. So it was a noticeable difference from the Lehigh Valley to Philly. So if you're south of the valley, you're probably still noticing it. It's really weird.
0: Yeah, and again, I have no idea that I had no idea Canadian Smoke is actually a cannabis produced north of the border. Who knew? I didn't know. Did you know that?
1: I still don't know that.
0: Oh, well,
1: yeah.
0: That's actually a good judgment on your part. People are going, is it really? Mm-hmm. They're Googling Canadian mm-hmm. Smoke right now.
1: Mm-hmm. Like, they sell that online.
0: Well, kind of. goodness. We are in the midst of summer. We got that.
1: Yeah.
0: But there's so much going on that's going to be coming up. We talk about our 9/11 event, and that's going to be a little different this year.
1: Yeah.
0: But it's less than 2 months away. So we'll be talking about that over the next few weeks. Lots going on there, and lots going on in the MTM office, and lots going on outside the office. If you are joining us Monday, our team is heading out to Mazelum Springs, the golf club, for a Folds of Honor golf tournament. We're happy to be there and happy to support Folds, of course. That's what we do. So if you are heading out, shoot me an email, gene@askmtm.com. Let me know you're going out, so we'll hook up and say hello and shake some hands and try to squeeze some more money out of you for Folds of Honor. And we'll do the very best that we can. And we've got a couple other tournaments coming up, but if you've got a charity tournament that you might like to see us attend, send me that email as well, gene@askmtm.com. Phone number, 833-707-7900.
1: All right. That's the phone number that our icebreaker caller has dialed from the Garden State. Good morning, sir. How can we help you today?
3: Hi. I have a question about one of the benefits of the big, beautiful bill from the president.
1: Sure.
3: I believe he said that if you buy an American car, you can deduct the interest payments on the loan. What I'm not clear on, can you also deduct the sales tax you pay for that car?
0: Well, you know what's amazing about that question is that you're not clear about that, and neither are we. That's not a topic that we've bumped into in the past. So, Diane, if that is her real name, if she's listening and she has an answer for that, she'll text us. But if we get that before the end of the show, of course, we'll talk about it. And if we don't, we'll research that and get back to you.
3: Okay. Can I add one more
0: sure,
3: to that
0: go ahead.
3: Question?
0: Yeah.
3: If you buy an American car, and that does happen to be the case with being able to deduct that sales tax, does it have to be a new American car, or can it be a used car from a dealer?
0: These are, now we're two for two, questions that I have no idea what the answers are. So keep listening through the show. By the end of the show, we'll have some answer for you, and hopefully it'll be correct.
3: Will do. Thanks, sir.
0: God bless. Yeah, the tax, the nuances, isn't that a polite word?
1: Mm-hmm.
0: I have no idea what it means. The nuances of the tax code are such that, Diane, if that is her real name, and I will often have a discussion where she'll say, I'm working on this tax issue, and here's the question, and I will give her the answer. And then she'll politely, generally politely, not always, but generally politely, go, yeah, no, that's not actually the answer. Because that was the answer 7 years ago or 3 years ago or 20 minutes ago. But the nuances are such, our tax team goes to so much CE, sitting day 8 hour days day after day to get the updates
1: One of the things they shared in our June newsletter was news to me, so I was really grateful for the update that they put it in the newsletter, that you can no longer deduct energy upgrades on your home or you don't get any tax credits for buying an electric vehicle anymore.
0: God bless.
1: So those are things that were new that the tax team, to be honest, is kind of relieved, because when you said to them, oh, I put in a new heat pump, and then they'd be like, okay, in order to figure out what your deduction is, we need to know exactly what model and if it's SEER level, like all this nonsense that they had to research. But for the people who have made those upgrades, you know, in the past year, they're a little bit disappointed that they don't get an added benefit from doing that. But
0: suck it up, Buttercup. Uh-huh.
1: But yeah, that's one of those changes that, you know, most of us would not have known, but thankfully their continuing ed teaches them these things, and they shared it with our audience, so.
0: Like, one of the most recent changes is when you have income, you have to pay tax on it. What is that about?
1: Is that new?
0: Well, 1913, but still. But still. it was kind of funny. It was reported this week that a Democratic congressperson was being interviewed who had, even 2 weeks ago, said, we have to institute tax on the wealthy. Hmm. And it was billionaires. Anybody has $1 billion or more, you're going to pay an extra tax. And somebody had suggested that's a slippery slope, because you're saying a billion. Eventually, what you describe as wealthy is going to be much lower. It took him 2 weeks to get down to, well, if you have 50 million. So a billion to he dropped $950 million in 20 seconds. It is reminiscent of the original income tax. The original income tax basically taxed almost no Americans. It was only on the wealthy. Mm. And now, of course, 115 years later, it's exactly the same. It's only on the wealthy.
1: No.
0: It isn't?
1: No.
0: Okay. Wow. That was not the answer I expected. And now I'm a little embarrassed.
1: Maybe
0: I didn't
1: you should
0: know that.
1: Start attending the continuing ed.
0: maybe I should pay more attention. Actually, I do pay attention, sadly. Mm. My wife, knowing me, when our tax returns are done, and then she needs my signature on 300 pages of... She covers all the numbers, mm-hmm. so that I don't stroke out before I finish signing the paperwork.
1: Yeah, don't want to know how much tax you paid. You do not want to know.
0: No, when I finally get to see it, it's usually months later when she figures that after 3 or 4 bourbon mules that I can endure, that she'll show me. And I think the last number I saw, the tax we paid that year was more than I earned in my first 15 mm-hmm. years as a professional.
1: Yeah.
0: So I go, huh. But unlike some of our clients who go, I don't want to pay taxes. I love paying taxes.
1: I know.
0: Because the more I pay, the more I keep. Now, speaking of more I pay, if you are the type of, what's the right word? Oh, it's a technical. Oh, yeah. Idiot. Who decides that they're going to drive like a moron on Route 22 and put everyone around them in jeopardy for their lives. You should be brighter than to have your own vanity plate, making you one of the most easily identifiable people. Mm-hmm. So if you had a plate, I don't know. And when I first saw it, I was like, oh, that's cool. Star Trek. Boldly go. Mm. I'm going, whoa, I was a big fan. Not of the original. Jim, I can't see where... that wasn't me. Next Generation, Jean-Luc Picard. Oh, yeah, that was my guy. That was my guy. He's a good guy. So I was a little impressed until he started driving like an absolute moron. So you go, So boldly go, and then go idiot. And think that nobody's going to, like, if it was a normal license plate, I would have no clue.
1: Right.
0: But, hey.
1: Now you've been identified.
0: Trying to announce to the world. Mm-hmm. Yeah, look at me. Not the brightest. But then again, hey, James T. Kirk, William Shatner, he is still alive. I think he's, like, 98 years old or some crazy, and still ripping.
1: Well, he wants to be part of the Happy Healthy 100 Club. So.
0: We have a couple questions about Happy Healthy.
1: Oh, good.
0: Yeah, it's going to be fun.
1: That was an intentional segue. I'm so good at that.
0: You?
1: I have no idea. I had no clue.
0: Yeah, she can't even, I'm sorry? 95? Nice. He's on his way.
1: Yep.
0: Dick Van Dyke over 100 now. Mm. Ah, very cool. Speaking of very cool, 833-707-7900. 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Was it South Dakota is our newest state that we have a client in?
1: Mm-hmm.
0: 32 states. So we have lots of folks out there listening from across the country, coast to coast, border to border, who are already part of our More Than Money family. And goodness, if you're going to be part of the More Than Money family, just stick with us. 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

0: Oh, it hurts. That's such a great piece of music. Little Stevie Winwood. Oh, fantastic. Welcome back. You've got More Than Money. You've got Alyssa, Mike, John, and Gene, and happy to be serving you today. And today is a big day because Animals in Distress Radiothon's wrapping up this weekend, and we need your help. And to help boost that along, we'll go back to Bobby Gunter Walsh.
1: Thank you, Gene. Thank you again for the pledge from you and Diane, and on behalf of Jim and Sandy Evely, and thanks to everybody that's been helping. We're down here anchored at Lucy and Lolly's, which is the lower all-natural pit stop. Great place to be for if you love pets. And they have all really, truly do have all-natural foods for your pet with no ingredients, single-ingredient dog food, single-ingredient cat food, all of that. And he gets it. And he really cares about helping the folks here at Animals in Distress. So we're anchored down here, but we go through the farmer's market and thank all the merchants that are helping us today. Right, all, by the way, brought to you by the Vinard dealership. So you can either make a contribution here at the farmer's market at Lucy and Lolly's or the other merchants. Some of the merchants have canisters. You can contribute there. But the other thing is you can call on the Ironton telephones. Either way, whether you're matching or giving us money here or giving us money over the phone, it is matching money. So you can either call 610, this is the weekend number, 610-966-9383. That's 610-966-9383. And that's the number for the weekend. You can pledge that way. Your gift is being matched and, of course, tax deductible. Or, again, contribute here at the Allentown Fairgrounds Farmers Market. I'm here till 4 this afternoon and be primarily anchored down here at Lucy and Lolly's. But then tomorrow we got free breakfast at the shelter. Shelter is at 5075 Limeport Pike right near the Wedgwood Golf Course. Got free continental breakfast for you. We got the basket raffle, hundreds of baskets. And then the free hot lunch from Yonkos and other great folks that have contributed, Johnny's Fresh Meats and a lot of other folks. Thank you to everybody that's helping. But again, one way or the other, we are about 23,500 shy of getting to last year's total, 610-966-9383, 610-966-9383. For WAEB and Animals in Distress, it's Gunter.
0: Welcome back to More Than Money, and we've got a handful of emails here that we're going to start working on and try to serve as many folks as we possibly can, so stick with us. This is a two-part question. It's very simple. You'll answer one part. I'll answer the second. You get to pick.
2: Okay.
0: Gentleman writes, what do you expect from the economy in the second half of the year, and then how does that impact what you're doing with investments?
2: So I have to pick which one of those questions I want to answer.
0: Yeah.
2: I'm going to go with the second one and say that it doesn't.
0: Whoa. talk about punting. All right. We'll work our way back to that. I'll take the first. Okay. All right. Jeez, take the easy one.
2: I can answer either one, but you said pick one.
0: So. No, you can't. Please. Sure. Please. Okay. All things to all people. Please. Come on. So what do we expect for the second half? We expect that whatever I say over the next couple of moments has a less than 50% chance of being correct. I've been doing this 780 years. I've got lots of experience. I've been through so many cycles I have a reference there, but I'm going to have to walk away from that one. I've been through so many cycles, I thought I owned a Peloton. So that's as good as... That's not as good as the one I had. So you would assume that I would have a really good handle on what to expect. And the answer is I have a better handle than anyone listening. And that simply doesn't mean anything. Do I expect the second half? What do I expect? I expect the second half to be better than the first half from an investment standpoint. I expect interest rates to either be flat or slightly lower. That goes against what most folks are saying right now, where they're saying that the new Fed chair could raise rates a couple times between now and the end of the year. I don't expect that. I expect energy prices to moderate. They have come down a tremendous amount, but as of yesterday, they were in the high $70 a barrel. I'd like to see it much closer to the 60s. It's way better, but it's not good. I think it will be much, much better by the end of the year. I think that employment will continue to be reasonably strong, But I think most of that employment is going to come from small companies. I think major companies are going to continue to see AI as an opportunity to cut headcount, cut overhead, cut payroll. I think that's what they're going to see. So I think we're going to see net negative numbers in large companies. I think smaller companies particularly, gosh, drive through Nazareth and you see signs everywhere, help wanted, help wanted, help wanted, help wanted. Oh, my goodness. So I think the economy is strong. Profits are very, very good on the S&P 500 level. And I expect that those are will continue to be strong, maybe stronger, as they learn to apply AI in ways that are become more profitable. What piece of the economy did I miss there? Interest rates, jobs, unemployment. I think we've covered most of it.
2: That's good.
0: And as a segue back at you, most of that doesn't mean squat.
2: True.
0: And squat being a technical term, meaning not as valuable as you might think.
2: Right. First of all, like you started that, we don't know what's going to happen. So there are things that can come up, things that can change. We don't have a crystal ball. We have one. It's broken. It's been in the shop. It's not working right now.
0: Mine, actually, is a snow globe. And it's really cute because Rudolph's little nose, it lights up red.
2: Yeah, it's adorable.
0: It's adorable.
2: But it doesn't help us, you know, predict the future of the economy.
0: But Rudolph,
2: Rudolph.
0: He's the birthday.
2: But the good news is that our investment approach doesn't depend on being right about our predictions. So we build our models and choose our investments for our clients as sort of like a all-weather, you know, long-term evergreen approach. So, for example, if you are investing money that you're going to need soon, like within the next few years, we use safer options with downside protection, things like that, so that we don't worry about volatility in the market for that money. And then if your money is invested for long-term use, we've got diversification, and it doesn't matter what happens in the next 6 months because you're not taking that money out in the next 6 months. You have years for it to ebb and flow and overall head trend upward over a longer period of time. So that's how we do things, so we don't need to change what we invest in based on data that comes out on Monday or next Thursday.
0: Whatever ebb and flow believe.
2: Yes.
0: Because they're very nice folks,
2: but they're
0: not insightful.
2: Yeah.
0: It is frustrating for financial advisors who are legitimate. I'll live with that. Legitimate. That other financial firms, either individual advisors or firms, purport. It's a good word. No clue. Purport to have insights into where the market is going, where a particular fund is going, where a particular stock is going, where a particular company is going. And the reality is, no, they don't. It's that simple. So it is frustrating on occasion to bump into someone who arrives at our More Than Money World headquarters in the Holy Land between Bethlehem and Nazareth, and our satellite office between Pluto and Uranus. It's a satellite.
2: Mm-hmm.
0: No,
2: I
0: got it. That was dreadful. My apologies to everyone. Our satellite office in Scioto. What we're really looking for is somebody who knows the markets and knows when they're up and when they're down. Okay, there's a box, there's a bowl of chocolates on the corner. Take two and leave. You're not bright enough to be a client. If you believe that anyone has the psychic abilities to see even, gosh, we've said it how many times now on air, if at 9:30 in the morning and the market opens, you say, where are we going to be at 4 o'clock when it closes?
2: Beats me.
0: Yeah. No one in the office is silly enough to go, I know where it's going to be. Yeah, I got it. I got this. No, you don't. No, you don't. So Alyssa's description, quite perfect. She got it from me, of course, so mm-hmm. quite perfect. If you are investing based on needing to know in advance where any investments are going to go, you are doomed. You are doomed. And I mean that in a very serious and over-the-top fashion. I mean, you are doomed. You may not be doomed today. You may survive the summer. You may even get into the fall. But at some point, if you believe you are able to predict the future, you will crash and burn. Not going to happen. 833-707-7900. Alyssa at AskMTM.com. MoreThanMoneyOnline.com. This actually came from a website that I follow, and it's not a question. It's a description of a scenario, of a situation.
2: Okay.
0: But I found it, I think, valuable to talk about. They report a 67-year-old widow remarried this past year, meeting her new husband through a local social club.
2: Nice.
0: So, yeah, very nice. The new husband has recently asked to be added as a joint owner on all of her investments. Roughly $900,000, which she accumulated over many decades with her now deceased husband. Her adult children are alarmed. That's a polite word. And one has told her outright that she's not thinking clearly about the request. She doesn't think his intentions are bad, but she also hasn't looked into this. The newly married widow has not looked into what adding him might mean for her accounts or her estate plans. Does it raise the hair in the back of your neck?
2: A little bit. Mm-hmm. A little bit. People do things differently, right? Mm-hmm. Sometimes people, especially when you're talking about a second marriage situation, I think it's more common than for people to keep separate accounts. You know, they've accumulated money over their lifetime, and they kind of say, well, this is, you know, my money, and that is your money. And it doesn't mean we don't work together, but...
0: Or we love each other. Yeah, I mean, sure, right. We love each other. It just doesn't mean we commingle.
2: Right.
0: Which sounded naughty, but it isn't.
2: Right. Some people commingle their money, and those in that situation, but yeah. I think it's pretty common that they do, that they don't. And one of the reasons you might not want to, and maybe this is one of the things her kids are alarmed about, is that keeping the account separate and individually owned would allow her to control the beneficiary designation.
0: Sure. Yes.
2: So if it was a jointly owned account and she dies first, or even if she doesn't die first, let's start with this. Both people have equal access to all of the money.
0: Yeah.
2: It's not like it's split half and half. Mm-mm. And so you don't know necessarily that that's going to be in your best interest. There are risks associated with that access.
0: What we do know is that there are ways to respect the financial needs of her new husband without giving up control of $900,000. And we're going to talk about that momentarily. But before we do, we go back to the farmer's market, Allentown Farmer's Market, for Bobby Gunther Walsh.
1: Thank you, Gene. We're here at Lucy and Lolly's, where that's where we are for the better part of the day, although I'll wander through the market and talk to the different people that are supporting us, like Food of the Mediterranean, Johnny's Fresh Meat, Stolfish Amish Deli, Amish Village Bake Shop, Amish Village Kitchen, and also Mr. Bill's Poultry Market. All folks that are helping pay for this broadcast, I got to thank them so much. It was actually Mr. Bill's idea a couple of years ago to do that so that we could have a good place, a good traffic place to be. So we're here at the farmer's market. Stop in. And we're down the lower level of the farmer's market. Give your money in person. It counts towards the match. We already made, because of Gene and Diane, already made our first match. And because of Dr. Eric Levy, made our second match. So we're on our third match, which is $500, just getting that started. Have no money towards that. So if we could get the phones ringing or get some folks giving money down here in person. Phone. And again, at the farmer's market till 4 this afternoon, you can give in person. It counts towards the match. Or tomorrow, at the shelter from about 7:30 in the morning till 6:30 at night. We're down there for the breakfast, the lunch, the basket raffle, all the other stuff that goes on. You can tour the shelter, see where your money goes. But the other way to help is on the phones and the Ironton telephone pledge lines. The weekend number is 610-966-9383, 610-966-9383. That's the Ironton telephone pledge line, the Radiothon brought to you by the Venar dealerships. I'd love to hear those phones ringing, 610-966-9383, to help us help animals in distress. And again, the Radiothon final 2 days, we need about $23,000 to tie last year, 610-966-9383. Thank you, Gene. Thank you, Alyssa.
0: God bless. God bless. And if you're like, hey, I think I'd like to do that, do it in honor of Murphy. Yeah, just in honor of Murphy. Just think about the sweetest animal you ever met and be generous. Be generous, because these folks are doing the work that if you had the chance, if you had the resource, if you had the ability, you would do. You would do. If you saw a puppy on the side of the road, would you take care of it? Of course you would. They do that. If you saw a mother dog giving birth to half a dozen puppies and they were abandoned, would you pick them up and care for them? Of course you would. And they're doing it for you. So a little bit of money out of your pocket for a lot of impact. Outstanding. 833-707-7900. 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Gentleman writes, I currently have $358,000 in a REIT.
2: Okay.
0: Real Estate Investment Trust. It's maturing at the end of this month.
2: Okay.
0: Looking to reinvest in an income-producing investment.
2: Okay.
0: Do you have anything for me, or do you only handle accredited investors?
2: Oh.
0: That's one of the reasons I wanted to explore this.
2: Mm-hmm. We do not only handle accredited investors.
0: So let's start with, for folks who are going accredited investors, what are we talking about? Mm-hmm. What are we talking about?
2: So to be considered an accredited investor, you have to meet limits for income or assets, and correct me if I'm wrong, because it's been a while since I thought about these numbers. There are differences, individual versus married, right?
0: Mm-hmm.
2: Because I think is it individual income of $250,000 or $500,000 for married? Is that correct?
0: I believe so.
2: And then I think $1 million in assets, and a lot of investments that have higher risks or special kinds of terms require you to meet those numbers in order to participate. So that's why that's the question. A lot of things you see or hear advertised often have that stipulation, and sometimes that's not always clear. But it's a lot of the more specialized things that have those rules in place. So no, we work with people of all different levels of income and assets. We don't distinguish by that. Okay, so this person wants to reinvest the money that's in the REIT into something that's income producing. One of the things that's important to know about when a REIT matures, he might have, depending on the nature of it, he might have some taxable capital gains. Mm. So one option for people who invest in that kind of thing would be to do an exchange, a 1031 exchange, into another kind of REIT or real estate investment so that you can defer paying the capital gains tax. So whether or not that's something he's interested in, he doesn't specify here. But there are REITs that do produce an income stream because they basically are investing in property that collects rental income or something. So then you can participate in that and receive an income stream. So that would be one way to continue getting income and also defer the capital gains tax bill. So that's an option. But we don't have to reinvest in a REIT. You could use things that are more liquid. There are lots of ways you can have an income-producing investment. There are funds that buy stocks that pay dividend income. There are buffered ETFs that pay set interest rate that provide a monthly or quarterly dividend deposit. There are structured notes that pay monthly income. So
0: annuities
2: are another. I mean, lots of some CDs pay the interest monthly.
0: Sure.
2: So depends on level of risk,
0: right?
2: How much you need or want to get. how liquid you want it to be.
0: Right.
2: Those are all considerations about, you know, that to decide how. And you might not want to pick just one of those. You might want to diversify.
0: $358,000 putting together a combo pack, a hybrid of various different types of income-producing assets.
2: Yeah, no problem.
0: Yeah. I want to circle back to the accredited investor issue for a moment. And,
2: yeah.
0: And one of the reasons it kind of caught my eye is, and again, according to this citation, apparently this website is claiming to be, got it from the SEC. So
2: okay.
0: let's assume
2: sounds,
0: it's correct.
2: Yeah.
0: If you are an individual, you need to have an annual income of above $200,000. And if you're a married couple, $300,000.
2: Oh, it's lower than I thought.
0: Yeah.
2: Okay, thank you.
0: And a net worth exceeding $1 million, whether you're an individual or a couple.
2: Yeah.
0: And it excludes the value of your home.
2: Mm.
0: So a lot of folks are saying, I am worth $1 million because I have $700,000 in my 401k and I have a home worth $400,000. You don't qualify. The reason this is an incredibly important point is there are a number of highly promoted, highly marketed investments
2: mm-hmm.
0: that are targeted for accredited investors. If you know, having now heard the numbers, that you are not an accredited investor, and yet you have been offered an investment that is literally designed and restricted to accredited investors, you should take that as a huge red flag. It is not just, well, they were nice. They let me in even though they shouldn't have. No. No, if they are violating the accreditation rules, whatever investment firm that may be, if they're violating the accreditation rules, the question then becomes, why would you believe anything else that they tell you? Where else might they be just, hey, you know, I know it's the rule, but we don't really pay attention. So where else are they not giving you the information that you need? Alyssa did an outstanding job giving you kind of a sense of what the menu looks like for income. And it's extensive. So a lot of folks, especially folks who have invested previously in REITs, kind of have that, well, yeah, real estate's where you get income. Real estate is one place where you might get income,
2: mm-hmm.
0: sure. But the list is extensive. And

0: Welcome back to More Than Money. You've got Alyssa, you've got Mike, you've got John, you have Gene, you have the entire More Than Money team here serving you this Saturday morning. It is a bright, sunny day, basically nowhere, and we just got a weather report from Bethlehem that it is storming, right?
1: Yep.
0: Thunder, lightning, crazy, and here, not a drop. So we're about 3 minutes away.
1: Waiting for the skies to open up.
0: Apparently, the line is very, very sharp. Speaking of line, hopefully you're in line to make sure that we support animals in distress. And for that, we go back to the farmer's market and Bobby Gunther Walsh.
2: Thank you, Gene. We're here broadcasting at the lower level down at Lucy and Lolly's, taking your pledges all day. And we're broadcasting here till 4 this afternoon. We got $500 challenge from Kelly Hartnett in memory of Elizabeth. And so thank you, Kelly, and in memory of Elizabeth. Then we had $500 from Lori Wallander. Gene helped us get both of those. Then the Perkiomen Animal Hospital, $500. Dr. Levy helped us get that. So now we're on the fourth $500, and that's Anthony Serrato and Deborah Imschweiler in memory of Bill Imschweiler. And we have $75 towards that. So we need the phones ringing. It got really quiet here this morning. So, and we got storms coming. And you think about those animals, all the animals we've talked about this week that are out there in this heat, in the storms, in the smoke, in the dead of this cold, cold winter we had, animals hoping for help. And you guys are providing it through Animals in Distress, the Kennel of Hope, No Kill Shelter. That help isn't coming without you guys caring. And I appreciate that you do. As I said, if you were to watch this as a movie, it'd be heartbreaking to see the sad endings. The happy endings are not written by script writers. They're written by check writers, and that's you guys either coming here with your check, your cash, to the Allentown Fairgrounds Farmers Market and donating down here the lower level at Lucy and Lolly's all-natural pit stop. And that money, any money you donate today at the Farmers Market will count towards the match. But the lines are also open. The Ironton Telephone Pledge Line at 610-966-9383, 610-966-9383, and any money you give there counts. Obviously, we usually make more money on the phones. And either way you're giving, it's counting towards the match. Please help us, 610-966-9383. Again, this is all brought to you, by the way, by the Vinar Dealerships. The other number is still open and active, too, 610-841-4999. Generally, the weekend number is 610-966-9383. Here today till 4, tomorrow down at the shelter, which is at 5075 Limeport Pike, free breakfast, free lunch, basket raffle, and more, all to help the no-kill shelter, Animals in Distress. Back to More Than Money and Gene. Thank you, Gene.
0: Absolutely. And hopefully everyone in our audience, you know that we support Animals in Distress. 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Please go down, annoy Gunther, and tell him I sent you. 833-707-7900, 833-707-7900, Alyssa@askmtm.com, morethanmoneyonline.com. Young lady writes, my husband's nearing retirement at age 64. Good for you.
1: Okay.
0: I am 62. We own our house. We have almost no debt, $2,200. Yeah, that's you're doing fine. We have almost $900,000 in our retirement savings. Wonderful. Our Social Security payments will give us a total of about $4,400 a month. Neither of us has a pension. My concern is that my mom and dad are still doing great and healthy in their mid-80s.
1: Nice.
0: This is wonderful, but it causes me to worry about what will happen to us financially if we join your Triple H Club. So what can we do to protect ourselves if we live a really long life?
1: Aww.
0: So, gosh, 50 years ago, longevity was a concern of, gosh, I hope I live long enough to enjoy my retirement. And now longevity is a concern because what if I live so long I can't enjoy my retirement? What if I run out of money?
1: Right. Okay.
0: So, yes, how do they protect themselves over the next, what they hope to be for her, 38 plus years?
1: Yeah, that's a great question.
0: It really is.
1: And I really love when people are looking to plan for the long life so that they are prepared if it happens, rather than making the assumption that a lot of people make, believe it or not, that, you know, we don't have longevity in my family.
0: I have looked at the charts, and life expectancy is 11 years.
1: Yeah, I'm not going to live that long.
0: That's all I got.
1: There's a couple things that these folks can do to protect themselves. One idea would be to defer Social Security. So the larger that Social Security benefit is when you start it, the higher it will be for the rest of your life, and you'll be glad that you're getting more money in a form of protected income. So deferring Social Security is one strategy for preparing for a long life.
0: All right. I never do this. I never do this. But let me stop you right there.
1: Okay.
0: I never do this. But
1: I know.
0: But let me stop
1: so
0: you right
1: surprised.
0: There.
1: I'm so shocked.
0: This is a non-investment idea. So investment advisors out there will have no value whatsoever in creating this strategy. But if you are, as we are, and more than money advisors, we're students of Stratonomics, and we employ Stratatorials. And what you're suggesting could have an immense impact on these folks. Mm-hmm. Because they're quoting 4,400. He's 64, she's 62. Undoubtedly, they're looking at relatively early Social Security.
1: Yes.
0: They have no pensions.
1: Right.
0: And they're looking at their 900 thinking, that's the number that we've got to maximize. Not factoring in, not using the Stratonomics of if we could buy a cash flow at a much higher level than 4,400, pick a number, $6,000, with cost of living adjustments that you can never outlive,
1: mm-hmm.
0: would you be willing to trade a small piece of your 900 for that? And you're shaking your head, but it's radio. You have to kind of say something.
1: I'd say that's a good idea.
0: It is not just a good idea. It is an extremely important idea. And again, I'm a little surprised that you've brought that to us because that's so it is so much more important than anywhere else we would have started. That if we can, and some folks go, but wait a second, if I start on the 900 now, that's going to go down. And the answer is, so what?
1: That's right.
0: So what? If you're exchanging, let's say you go from 900 over the next few years down to 750.
1: Mm.
0: So what?
1: Mm-hmm.
0: If you are gaining a tremendous cash flow for the remaining 30 of your 38 years, outstanding idea.
1: Thanks.
0: And so okay, yeah, that's great. Where do we go from there?
1: Yeah, so, okay, then you've got, look at your maximized Social Security benefits.
0: Yeah.
1: How much is that per month? And you go from 4,400 to maybe 6,000 or 6,500, who knows? Okay, now, how much more do you need every month to pay your bills and do what you want to do? Be healthy, be happy, be, you know, safe. Okay, if you need additional money beyond that, and you look at your portfolio, your remaining portfolio balance, and if you can only spend 4.5% of that per year in order to supplement your Social Security income and cover all your bills, then generally speaking, you're in pretty good shape because you're not going to be likely to draw down that money. So your principal remains intact to earn money that you spend the earnings. You don't kill the chicken, you just eat its eggs, and it lives for the rest of your life with you, and it keeps laying eggs, and you're fine.
0: It's not a chicken. It's a golden goose.
1: I know. I like to say chicken.
0: No, it's a golden goose. For God's sake, chickens do not lay eggs that are spendable. It's like you don't pay attention.
1: I said eat them, not spend them.
0: Oh,
1: I said
0: it's just painful. I try. You guys are listening. You're my witnesses. I try and I try. So let's put some numbers to that just as demonstration. These are not guarantees. They're not. I'm just demonstrating.
1: Yep.
0: We had 900. To get to the full maximum of Social Security, we spent down $200,000. Now, the reality is that we spent way more than that. Because let's say that we're making 6% return.
1: Yeah, okay.
0: So on 900, that's $54,000 bucks a year. So 54 over the next 8 years, over 400 grand plus another 200.
1: Yeah.
0: So we've spent $600,000 to get there. We got that. We're down to 700. We now have a dramatically higher Social Security benefit.
1: Yeah.
0: 6,500, I think, is a good number. I think I was a little low, but let's just use that. Again, we're not, this is not precise. It's designed to give you a sense.
1: Yep.
0: So now we're at a much increased guaranteed return. If we use 4% as a rough number where you can withdraw without over a long period of time damaging your principal, mm-hmm. we're looking at 28,000 bucks a year. I can't use 28. It's too much math. We're going to use 24.
1: Yep.
0: So that's an extra $2,000 a year. So now you're
1: at a month. $2,000 a month.
0: $2,000 a month. Thank you. Thank you. So now we're at $8,000. We're about basically $100,000 a year. And the huge proportion of that, 70%, is guaranteed Social Security.
1: Mm-hmm.
0: And the rest of it isn't guaranteed necessarily. Might end up being, we'll talk about that here in a moment.
1: Yes.
0: Might end up being, but it is not only productive in terms of income, but the capital, the principal, that 700, if we're pulling less than 4% and we're averaging, I'm picking a number out of thin air, 7%.
1: Yep.
0: Then the 700 doesn't go down.
1: Right.
0: At the end of a year, it's 720, and then 750, and then 770. And the older you get, the more money you have, which means your 4% is a higher number.
1: That's right. So that's seems like a very feasible and safe approach. You still have liquidity. That principal that's growing is still there if you need to tap into it for something special or extra. So there's one way. Now, add another option. Add another layer. Let's say that 4% isn't enough for your lifestyle. Yeah. You are fancy pants, okay? So you need to spend even more.
0: Fancy pants being a technical term.
1: That's correct.
0: That is for folks who need a higher income level.
1: Yes. Maybe you exchange a part of that portfolio to buy an income annuity that will give you a higher payout than the 4% that's guaranteed for the rest of your life. So talk about peace of mind. Now you've got maximized Social Security and a monthly deposit from your annuity that doesn't go away as long as you live that covers your needs. How does that feel? That's another option if you want to not worry.
0: Oh, yeah. And the not worry part is kind of the fundamental theme of the question.
1: Yep.
0: They know they've done well. They have no debt. They own a house. They've got $900,000. They've done well. It's the emotional piece.
1: Yeah. So if that solves that, you're not like losing sleep at night because the market's volatile and now you're like, is my withdrawal going to be safe for the rest of the year? Guess what? An annuity alleviates that. One other little thing to give you some extra assurance.
0: Mm-hmm.
1: If something happens and you need a little more cash flow, reverse mortgage. Another option. If you own a home, you have equity in your home. If you needed to tap into that, either for a monthly income stream or just a one-time, you know, cash infusion here and there for certain things, there's another bucket of money, essentially, that you can take advantage of.
0: bucket of money.
1: Yeah.
0: That sounds Irish. Bucket of money. Yeah, patio furniture. Yeah, absolutely. Yeah, well done. The one piece of information we did not have here was what do they need to spend on a monthly basis. So what kind of is kind of fun, and again, simple numbers, absolutely simple numbers. Let's say we get them to 6,500, maximizing. Let's say we spend down 600,000 over the next 8 years, and it's down to $700,000. Let's assume all that. And at age 70, they turn to us and they say, our monthly budget is $4,100. What? we just jumped through a bunch of hoops, and we didn't need to jump through any hoops, because you're making, if you want to start at Social Security early, you got $4,400, you're spending $4,100. You don't need to take anything from your investments. Now, you don't need to, but maybe you choose to, again, to maximize your Social Security and increase your confidence.
1: Right. One thing to remember about that is that what if one of you dies much earlier than the other? And so you might want to grow at least one of the Social Security benefits anyway, because if you have a surviving spouse receiving only one Social Security benefit, if you would like that to be closer to that monthly need, that would also help things.
0: So, true, indeed. And so my issue around monthly need is there's fundamentally one of three kind of challenges that we face.
1: Okay.
0: First is we can get you to $6,500 a month and your need is $4,100 a month and everyone smiles. The second is we get you to $6,500 a month and your need is $6,500 a month and you're smiling with a little bit of, but what if? Yeah, that's easy. We get you to $6,500 a month and your need is $15,000 a month. And that's when we say, we need to be really clear about this. That makes no sense. You, if you really want that, this nearing retirement at 64 makes no sense either. He should be continuing to work till 70, maximize the Social Security at the highest level you can possibly do, add more money to the 900, a lot more money to the 900, lots and lots of things. So
1: yeah.
0: It is, we are blessed. We are blessed as family wealth advisors in the More Than Money World headquarters that the vast majority of folks who come through the door, they're really smart. They're really solid. They're really reasonable. They have tons of common sense, tons of common sense. They don't typically ask for things that make no sense. But on rare occasion, somebody will come in and say, I have $120,000 in my 401k. I want to retire next year, and I want to draw $25,000 a year. And you look at them, and you're waiting for them to go, ah, just kidding. Ah, come on, little noogies. Come here, I gave you little noogies. Ah, I was just kidding. And they're not. And then you've got to break the bad news of that makes no sense whatsoever. Unless your life expectancy is 2.5 years.
1: Right.
0: And then God bless you.
1: Right.
0: spend away and off you go. That's very rare for us.
1: It is.
0: A much more common occurrence is for folks to come in going, I am very nervous. Ooh, I'm just not, I would love to, I can't. Oh. And then we're able to walk through the numbers and go, you're in great shape. You could retire tomorrow. And the smiles.
1: Yeah.
0: Oh,
1: you just see the stress like lift off their shoulders.
0: It's
1: like, oh,
0: cray, yeah. Cray.
1: I was hoping you would say that.
0: Now, we talked about annuities there as a possibility, and annuities can be a very powerful tool. They can also be very misleading. Mm-hmm. In this past week, I counseled a client.
1: Bragger.
0: Thank you. Mm-hmm. Who was evaluating current investments versus what they were offered by an annuity company.
1: Mm.
0: The annuity company return is 5.75. Nice. We have a long-term track record with them of it's higher, but you'll see why I'm doing this. 8.75. So 3-point differential, 3 percentage points.
1: Sure.
0: That doesn't sound, oh, please, 3 percentage points, nothing. It's nothing until you start using numbers like this email, $900,000. and 38 years.
1: Right.
0: So you say, okay, it's only 3,000. It's only $27,000 more a year.
1: Yeah.
0: So 100 grand every 4 years. There's 9 4-year there. So there's something pushing $1 million over the next 38 years lost in direct comparison between one tool and a different tool. And to be fair to the client who is just, number one, the client was just asking a question. The advisor, on the other hand, I'm sure well-meaning. I know the company. It's a nice company. They generally have very nice people. That doesn't mean that they're well-informed. It doesn't mean they're well-trained. It doesn't mean they have the bigger picture that a family wealth advisor would have using Stratonomics and Stratatorials and all the things that we know, because we know everything they know and a whole lot more. So I'm not denigrating them in any way, shape, or form. I'm just saying that if you look at the bigger picture, something that on its surface would appear to be, oh, that's pretty good, turns out to be, ooh.
1: Yeah.
0: It's only $1 million.
1: Is that it?
0: Where I come from, hey, $1 million here, $1 million there, it's real money.
1: Real money.
0: That used to be a joke from the government and in the 60s that a politician said, hey, $1 million here, $1 million there, it really does add up. Now $1 million is like a rounding error.
1: Yeah, for the government, yeah.
0: For the last hour that they've been running.
1: Mm-hmm.
0: It's a painful thing. 833-707-7900. Mike's about ready to tell me. Ah, very good. 833-707-7900. I'm guessing when we come back from break, Gunther will be doing another spot. Excellent. And then does he do one at 45 as well?
3: Yeah.
0: Oh, just one more?
3: Two
0: more. Yeah, very good. So in the interim, excuse me, my apologies. Suspicious weather out there. Be very, very careful for the weekend. But as you're thinking through your retirement, if you're thinking through the different choices that you're going to need to make, please don't assume that an investment advisor is going to be able to guide you in ways that we just discussed. Because investment advisors are, how much money do you have and what kind of rate of return can I make for you? As opposed to a family wealth advisor who would look at this every situation and say, what are the best tools available to meet your needs? What best fits you, not just financially, not just from an investment standpoint. Hey, I can make you 5.35. Okay. Lots of folks can do that. But what strategies, what ideas, what approaches, what tools best accomplish what you wish to accomplish with the least amount of fuss and muss and the lowest amount of cost to you? Bottom line is that's different for everybody.
1: Yeah.
0: And we are blessed. I don't talk enough about how blessed we are. Mark Basak is one of the most amazing people that you'll ever meet, knowledgeable beyond all belief, caring beyond all belief, and is just a blessing to so many folks in our More Than Money World headquarters. So whether it's Social Security or it's a estate planning issue, I want to leave a legacy for the kids, a Keith Stroll issue, or whether it's a, gosh, I'm young and I need life insurance, that's an insurance issue. If you get the idea that it's kind of the big picture and we have all the pieces, it's because it's the big picture and we have all the pieces. 833-707-7900. Alyssa at AskMTM.com. Emails and questions after this on More Than Money.

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14: Take that right on out, and we say welcome back to More Than Money. Are we doing a Gunther spot here, sir? So I'm going to say hang on to...
15: John,
14: hang on there for a moment as we go back to the Allentown Farmers Market and Animals in Distress Radiothon with Bobby Gunther Walsh.
16: And we made good news, made the last $500, so we have $2,000 in matching money made so far, so we've got $4,000 towards the day. And now the next challenge here is Kirsten and Rick Wagner in memory of Nanook, Kayla, and Bakira. Challenging you to match them for $500. I already have about $200 towards that. 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Down here is at the Allentown Fairgrounds Farmers Market, at the lower level of the Farmers Market. Lucy and Lolly's all natural pit stop. That's where the folks from Animals in Distress have their table set up. And that's where I am right now. And I'm wandering through the market to other merchants that are helping us and talking to them time to time. But we need your pledges here in person. They'll count towards the pledge, towards the match. Or you can pledge at 610-966-9383. 610-966-9383. And that money will count towards the match. This is Animals in Distress, no kill shelter. 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You think of this crazy weather, the heat, the cold, the smoke, all of the stuff we've had in the last year, this cold winter, and now this summer and unbearably hot thunderstorms that are vicious today, and the animals that are out there fighting for their lives. It would be crazy to rescue them and then put them down. Animals in Distress, no kill shelter. You make that possible by your support. Again, either here in person at the Farmers Market, lower level, or 610-966-9383 on the Ironton Telephone Pledge Line, 610-966-9383. And then tomorrow down at the shelter, we'll have free breakfast for you, thanks to Amish Village Bake Shop and others. Then the free lunch, thanks to Yakko's and Johnny's and hers and all these other folks. And entertainment and the basket raffle, that's from 7:30 tomorrow morning till 6:30 tomorrow evening. More matching money, 5075 Limeport Pike. And again, your phone calls now, 610-966-9383. Thank you.
14: 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You've got Alyssa, you got Mike, John, Gene. 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
15: Yeah, speaking of that, we have a caller waiting patiently on the line. We're going to welcome John. Good morning. How can we help you?
17: 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And just let me say, it's one of the smartest decisions we ever made.
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15: thanks.
17: With More Than Money. Your performance has been incredible, and we couldn't be happier. But I did want to ask you another very important decision that we made was to take out long-term care insurance. I think it happened when we were roughly retired. But, of course, you have to be eligible and be able to afford it. Mm-hmm. I just wondered what the situation was as far as availability of long-term care insurance and also disability insurance.
14: Mm. Yeah, long-term care insurance is a challenge. Mm-hmm. It is a significant challenge. And in the days past, since I've been doing it a long time, I watched long-term care insurance appear mm-hmm. out of nowhere. And 25 years ago plus, it seemed like the answer to a prayer. You could pay, as you did with homeowners insurance, an annual premium. And if you got sick or hurt or lost your health, they would pay to have you cared for. And many plans were lifetime plans with cost of living increases and very reasonable annual premiums. And then the yogurt hit the fan for the insurance companies. And as people got older, there were more claims with higher costs. What used to be $3,000 or $4,000 a year, a month, became $8,000, $10,000, $12,000 a month. And as a result, they started raising premiums through the roof mm-hmm. so that when folks got to a point where they would probably need this, they couldn't afford it any longer. Mm-hmm. The current evolution of long-term care has gone more to either an annuity base or a life insurance contract base where you're paying you're in essence making deposits. Mm-hmm. And the deposit, I'm picking a number, say if you put $100,000 in for a fairly typical deposit program, your long-term care benefits might be between $350,000 and $400,000. If you never need them and you pass away, your heirs get your money back, plus a little bit,
15: yeah.
14: $110,000, $150,000, a little death benefit.
15: Yep.
14: And eventually, if you don't feel you need it and you want to take the money back, for many cases, you can take the entire deposit back, some cases a portion of that deposit. But bottom line, John, the availability of high-quality long-term care programs paid on an annual or a monthly basis is largely gone by the way, and these new programs that are based on annuities and life insurance have kind of stepped in.
17: Yeah, very interesting, because my wife became disabled in 2005, and we used up all the benefits. It can take a good chunk of your income if you have, of course, home care.
14: Of course.
15: Yes.
14: Of course.
15: Yeah.
14: Sir, we appreciate the call very much.
17: Thank you, Gene.
14: God bless. Mm. God bless. Wonderful gentleman. Wonderful gentleman. Wonderful family. 833-707-7900. We need to circle back.
15: Yes. We had a call. This was our icebreaker call. Mm-hmm. Tom, earlier in the show, he asked a question about taxes that we needed to consult our tax department. What do you call them sometimes? Our crack tax department. And then you say
14: they're not on crack,
15: right?
14: Oh my god, why would you say that?
15: We did get an answer from Diane,
14: if that is her real name.
15: Yeah, thank you. Okay, the question was about deducting sales tax when you buy a car, and Diane says that you can deduct sales tax or state and local tax, not both, but ultimately the standard deduction is usually the better option anyway.
14: Yeah, standard deduction now for folks who are retired, mm-hmm. roughly $31,000 if it's a married couple.
15: Yeah, a little more.
14: A little more. Mm-hmm. And if they're 65 and over, they have a senior deduction. That's mm-hmm. on top of it. But let's focus on the standard deduction. In order to get the deduction that was, it was Tom?
15: Yes.
14: Yeah, Tom was looking for. He would have to, along with the deduction that he's expecting on this purchase of the American car, along with everything else, interest deductions, real estate tax, it's got to be above $31,000.
15: Yeah.
14: It's that's pretty rare.
15: Yes.
14: It happens, but thousands of returns. And if I've been believing Diane, if that is her real name, because how do you know? What do you know what
15: you
14: to
15: don't
14: believe?
15: Audit her?
14: I don't know. I don't. 90% of the standard of the individual returns are standard deduction.
15: Yeah. So unlikely it's actually going to come off the off the bottom line. And you're going to get more off anyway without worrying about counting that. The other qualifier question, must it be a new car? And she says no.
14: So
15: Yeah.
14: So the Lord giveth and the Lord taketh away. You can deduct from an American car, brand new or used, and accept that you probably won't.
15: Except you probably won't.
14: Folks, and I had this question at church a couple of weeks ago. Hey, I just want to check with you. We get to deduct our contributions to the church. And the answer is sure. But you probably won't.
15: Although this year, $2,000 for a married couple. You can take a $2,000 deduction for charitable contributions after the standard deduction, $1,000 per person. Starting this year, it was part of the Big Beautiful Bill.
14: Mike finds that fascinating. Actually, the part that Mike will find fascinating is the email I just got from a loyal listener who says, enjoy your show, and you always have great bumper music. That's Mike. Hey!
15: Yay!
14: Standing ovulation. That was very nice. Wow. That's so cool. Yeah. I always get the shoulder shrug for that. It's actually a really great... 833-707-7900. Let me make sure I've covered that, and I covered that, and I covered that. Yes, we wanted to circle back. We had an article. It was an article. It was a report. It was part of a discussion online about a young lady. She's 67. She was widowed, got remarried, has about $900,000 in her savings and her investments. And her new husband has kind of let it be known that he wants to be a joint owner on all of that. And her adult children are going, what? Second marriages, very common.
15: Mm-hmm.
14: Very common. 780 years ago, no. Because if there was a dispute, husband just killed the wife and they moved on. That was that's how it worked back then.
15: Oh, I didn't know that.
14: You did well, and they were using swords. It was pretty gruesome. I'm telling you, they crossbow sometimes. But anyway, now of course, longevity. We've talked about longevity a lot today. Longevity being what it is, it makes perfect sense. You lose a spouse. Are you supposed to sit at home for the rest of your life? No, it makes no sense. So, but not Emmaus. Oof, please. Anyway, bottom line, a little inside stuff there. Bottom line is blended finances are challenging. They're challenging because let's assume for the moment that this woman really loves her husband.
15: Mm-hmm.
14: And let's assume for a moment that he's a great human being. He just doesn't have any money.
15: Mm.
14: And if she passes away, he's going to be hurting.
15: Mm.
14: And maybe he's moving into her home that she owns. He doesn't have a home. There's a lot of scenarios where he's not being a bad guy. He's just, I love you and I want to be married to you, but what happens if?
15: Yeah.
14: There are lots of ways, first of all. Trusted, experienced estate planning attorney.
15: Yes.
14: Oh, absolutely. Mandatory. Not optional. Don't be giving me the stuff of, I'm going to go online and do a part. No, you don't want to do any of that stuff. You want to have a very clear understanding of the big picture and how it impacts your family, how it impacts his family, and how you can protect your husband, your now husband, without giving up control and without disrespecting your family.
15: Yeah, very good.
14: Speaking of disrespecting, worst segue ever. We are in the midst of the final weekend for the Animals in Distress Radiothon. Gunther's working very, very hard. We need you to work as hard as well. So we go back to the Allentown Farmers Market and Bobby Gunther Walsh.
16: Thank you, Gene. I just was sitting here eating these down at Lucy and Lolly's All Natural Pit Stop, eating these delicious pumpkin crunchers, premium baked dog treats.
18: No.
16: But they were delicious. Single ingredient lot you have. How many treats do you have here?
18: About 825 treats here, and we're slowly going down to single ingredient and minimal ingredient.
19: Yeah. And most of them are single ingredient already.
18: Absolutely. We want that to be here for your dogs. In the diet, the less ingredients, the better off you're
19: going. Yeah, less chemicals, et cetera. Like, for example, the premium
16: dog and cat food. And if it says chicken, guess what the ingredient is?
19: Absolutely.
16: Chicken.
19: That's it.
16: Period. Full stop. Lucy and Lonely, thank you for helping us with this radiothon.
18: You got it. Thank you guys for being here, and we'll help you out all day.
16: Yeah, I know. And we're anchored down here at the farmer's market. All the other merchants, many of the other merchants are helping pay for this as well, and we appreciate them. So you can donate here in person at Lucy and Lolly's. That counts towards, we're on our fifth match of the day, trying to get to the sixth. How are we doing?
20: 170.
16: Fifth one. 170. So we got 3:30 to go on that. Either donate here in person or, again, on the phones. The phones are open. If you can't get here, the smoke's bothering you, whatever, you didn't want to come out in the rain, you can call on the Ironton Telephone Pledge Lines and help us help the no-kill shelter, Animals in Distress, 610-966-9383, 610-966-9383, or 610-841-4999. Either one will do it. Rose is standing by at one number, Kelly at the other, but it'll trip down to multiple lines at each number. We got plenty of people volunteering and waiting to take your calls, and your money's being matched, and then all brought to you by the Vinar dealerships. So today till 4 down here at Lucy and Lolly's in the Farmer's Market at 17th and Chew in Allentown, or tomorrow we'll be at the shelter, 5075 Limeport Pike, near the Wedgwood Golf Course for breakfast and lunch. One more time, 610-966-9383. Help us help animals in distress. And a big thank you to Gene Dickinson for his contribution and for giving us the airtime. Thank you, guys.
14: God bless. And goodness, bless you. Make your effort. Make the effort. And, yeah, it's if you don't want to go out either because of Canadian smoke, the smoke that Trudeau smokes, I don't know, or the rain. The phone numbers work very, very well. Make your pledge. They follow up, and goodness, help out as much as you can. I was kind of Gunther to thank us for the time. If you're a loyal listener, you know that in the last couple hours, we've given up a fair amount of time to this because we believe in it. We believe in the program. I will make a challenge to all of the competitor financial shows that will appear this weekend. It's an Animal in Distress Radiothon. I'll make a challenge to everyone. I understand we are live. We do that intentionally so that we can be the freshest, most relevant show on radio, no matter where you're listening. I understand they put their shows in the can, but hopefully they at least listen, pick up some ideas. I challenge them to support Animals in Distress. Shows in the can, you can't give up time, I get that, but you can give up some cash flow, and if you're anywhere near as successful as you purport to be, you should be very, very, very generous. So hopefully over the weekend, Gunther's there, Farmer's Market today, he's down at the shelter on Sunday, basically for the entire day, I guess if it's raining tonight, he might not race, but if he races tonight, he'll be up late, then he's up early. And he's doing it for our community, for the Lehigh Valley. Please support. 833-707-7900. If I'm looking at the clock rate, 4.5 minutes? Yeah, in that ballpark. So, yeah, don't call. You'll just annoy me. For God's sake.
15: You waited too long.
14: Exactly. Come
15: Where
14: on.
15: Where have you been?
14: Jeez, it's just trying to shoehorn something into 4.5 minutes. I do have a question, though, that I want to highlight something that you and I have looked at. We've been introduced to. In the past, I'll start to answer, and then you'll correct me if I'm wrong. Please. Young lady writes, I'm retired with a small pension, a 401k, a Roth, and Social Security. I waited until my full age to start. Now, we don't know what that actually means. Full age is probably 67 versus max,
15: yeah,
14: which is 70.
15: Yeah.
14: I'm looking for advice on how to generate income. I'm working on moving money out of my 401k at this time into an IRA, and I look to leave money to my two adult children. The reason I found this interesting is pretty straightforward, and this kind of in general terms describes a lot of our clients that come to us. Hey, I've got this and this and this, and I'm trying to kind of figure it all out. It's the combination of income and legacy.
15: Mm-hmm.
14: There are lots of folks who have those two goals.
15: Mm-hmm.
14: I like to have a reasonable income because I need it to live, and I would also like to help my kids. And often, All right. We'll be here until the ark arrives. We just... thanks, Aunt Tammy, for sending the rain this way. For gosh sake. It's like somebody threw a switch.
15: Yes.
14: That is crazy.
15: Yes.
14: Yeah, not to worry. I'm terrified, but not to worry. We recently were reintroduced. It's a very interesting product that's been around for a while with a major, well-respected annuity company. Mm-hmm. And it kind of goes like this, and this is where I need you to correct me if I'm wrong.
15: Okay.
14: I'm going to use a simple $200,000. The $200,000 will allow the owner, in this case, this young lady, mm-hmm. an income stream. Mm-hmm. If I remember right, it's dependent on when she start, the age at which she starts.
15: Yes.
14: So I'm going to use 5% as an example.
15: Yeah.
14: I don't know that that's for her age. I don't know if that's accurate.
15: It might actually be on the low side.
14: It might be.
15: That's so, okay. We'll be conservative.
14: Mike just said he thought it was 4 because he gave me
15: four is definitely not 4, Mike.
14: It's not 6-7. It's definitely not 6-7.
15: I was thinking more like 6,
14: but
15: it depends
14: five.
15: On the age. So,
14: well,
15: yeah.
14: Let's use 5 because it's a nice simple number and it's
15: sure.
14: $200,000 and that makes $10,000 a year.
15: Sure.
14: And she spends it and she spends it and she spends it and it comes down when she passes away. There's $5,000 left in the account.
15: Yeah.
14: Her heirs get what?
15: $200,000
14: is a fascinating platform that allows you to spend your money and give it away.
15: Yes.
14: It's an integration, a hybrid, amalgamation.
15: Ooh, look at you.
14: Yeah. No idea. No idea whatsoever. And neither does anyone else, so it makes me sound really smart. And that's the whole idea. Hey.
15: Oh, hey.
14: Sorry, Bill Clinton there. The idea is that it is an integration of investments and insurance.
15: Yep.
14: So for a reasonably modest fee, this young lady could create a lifetime guaranteed income. And if I understand right, correct me if I'm wrong.
15: Okay.
14: As long as there's a dollar left in the contract.
15: Yep.
14: You can't go to zero, but you can go to a dollar, which means stop. Hey, call me when there's a dollar left and I'll stop.
15: Right.
14: Right.
15: Yep.
14: As long as there's a dollar left, they get the entire original amount back.
15: Yes. Right.
14: So I got it right?
15: You did. Congratulations.
14: She's so upset. She so wanted to correct me. Oh, you were wrong. So wrong. Oh, so bad. Bottom line is it's a fascinating program. Not for everybody. Not for everybody. If you're trying to maximize your income, you don't want to pay that extra fee to leave a legacy. If you're only interested in legacy, you don't want to pay a fee to get the guaranteed income. So,
15: right.
14: But if you're in a position where you have assets that you want,

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3: I think the biggest challenge to deploying autonomous vehicles hasn't been regulatory. It hasn't been financial. It's really been the technology. This is very difficult to do. They're moving at the speed of innovation, which means they could be here tomorrow, they could never be here at all. The truth is that we don't really know. I think good government is addressing the needs of the people that could only be addressed by a governmental entity.
2: The car pulls up, you get into the back seat. The car pulls away, the blinker goes on. You turn right, the car continues down the street. A typical day in a taxi. Ah, I forgot to mention, you're in a driverless car. No driver. Get ready, folks. This is the future. Welcome to the Good Government Show. I'm Dave Martin. First, help us share the message of good government by liking us and sharing us where we are on social media. Make sure to review us. Don't forget, and share our show everywhere. We all need to talk about good government. I attended the National League of Cities Conference in Washington and attended a session on the future of transportation. Then I got to have an in-depth conversation with Daniel Green. He's the Senior Director of Consumer Protection and Product Safety for the National Consumers League. And we got to talk about the past, present, and future of driverless cars. My overall impression after talking with Dan Green was, cool, okay, I'm ready to take a ride. As Dan will tell you, he got used to it pretty quickly. Like any emerging technology, it takes a while to catch on. I mean, it took America about 20 years to give up their horses for the horseless carriage. As we figure out driverless cars, there's a lot of healthy discussion about them. The United Nations just put out a new set of regulations for driverless cars. Waymo, one of the leading driverless car companies, says driverless cars are safer. But in May, they had to recall cars because the cars didn't respond to road flooding conditions. One study in Texas found that driverless cars would ease traffic congestion. But in Atlanta, a driverless Waymo car was seen stopping in front of a fire truck. This is not a simple issue. But governments across the world are trying to figure it out. So, sit back, if you're driving, keep your eyes on the road, and listen to what could be your future, and who knows, in that future, you may not have to keep your eyes on the road on the way to work. That's all coming up with Dan Green of the National Consumers League. Across America, there's a growing demand for leadership that delivers results. The Good Government Institute brings together proven ideas, principled leaders, and real-world solutions. We talk about what works. We talk about the best in government and in public service. 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I'm happy to have with me Daniel Green.
3: Hello.
2: You are the Senior Director of Consumer Protection and Product Safety for something called the National Consumers League.
3: Yep.
2: Do I have your title correct?
3: You do. You did a great job.
2: Thank you very much. What is the National Consumers League and how do you help government?
3: Yeah, the National Consumers League is a 501c3 nonprofit just representing the average everyday American in their best interests, whether that's healthcare, product safety, prevention of fraud, opposing child labor, whatnot. We cover it, and we work with our federal legislators and federal regulators on trying to enshrine those policies into law and regulation.
4: Sometimes do we have to steer them a little bit in the right direction?
3: Absolutely. I think what you will find if you work particularly with legislators, but also some regulators, is that they're often policy executors. The policy expertise is very much driven by folks like us and other organizations and other special interest groups and even businesses that directly interact with these issues or policies on a day-to-day basis, who can help inform those policymakers as to exactly what they should and should not be doing.
4: So we are here at the National League of Cities, and we were just in we met here at a breakout session called Transportation and Infrastructure Services, a federal advocacy committee meeting. And you were here to talk basically about driverless vehicles.
3: Yep.
4: Okay. So this is what I want to talk about. Driverless vehicles. Never been in one.
3: Yep.
4: I live in New York City. Mm-hmm. We don't have any. I take the subway, which is not driverless. Tell me where we are in the world of driverless vehicles. Like, you know, this clearly is heading our way in a big way. But where do we stand in driverless vehicles?
3: There on the horizon, there has been decades of research and development, tens of billion dollars invested in this industry. And we are seeing these vehicles deployed at increasing scale across the country, predominantly in cities. San Francisco is certainly, I think, the capital of autonomous vehicle development and deployment. We're seeing it in Austin. We're seeing it in Vegas. We're seeing it in Tempe. We're seeing it in Atlanta, in DC. And it's frankly going to become more common and frequent for folks to be seeing these vehicles in their average everyday life.
4: So I have not seen these in my average everyday life. Uh-huh. And I know nothing about this. I mean, do you stand on the side of the road and wave your arm like you do in New York City to any cab? And does the car pull up? How does it work?
3: It's more similar to a ride sharing company like Uber and Lyft.
4: You got
3: to
4: have an app.
3: Exactly. You'll hail a vehicle. There will be a checkpoint in which you will meet that vehicle, get in, press a button confirming you are who you say you are, and then that vehicle does all the work from there on out.
4: And do you sit in the front seat or the back seat?
3: You sit in the back seat, and you will see the steering wheel turn left and right, and the blinkers come on and off, and it is a very surreal experience. But what amazed me most the first time I took an autonomous vehicle was how comfortable and how quickly I became comfortable.
4: Okay.
3: It took a matter of minutes before I was kind of just enjoying the ride.
4: And do you feel like you're just in a regular car after a few minutes?
3: No, I don't think you ever feel like you're in a regular car.
4: Okay.
3: For me, I could feel the driving differences.
4: Yeah.
3: The braking and acceleration was a little bit more abrupt, which is something I know they've been working on. You would see things and you just couldn't tell if the vehicle could see them. Like, okay, if you're with a driver, you can kind of identify if they've seen that person who's now crossing the road. So no, it never quite felt like the same as a real driver.
4: Oh, well, I was in a cab last night and in a Lyft last night in New York City, and I said, where does it have you going, through the tunnel or over the bridge? He goes, well, the tunnel. I said, nah, don't take the tunnel, take the bridge. Now, you can't do that in a driverless vehicle, though, can you?
3: Not that I know of.
4: All right. So let's just talk about safety.
3: Sure.
4: Are these cars safe? And if they are safe, how safe are they? Yep. And compared to, obviously, a regular car?
3: It's a reasonable question. I think it's the first question policymakers should ask. Frankly, we don't know.
4: Okay.
3: We just don't know. And the reason we don't know is because there haven't been enough vehicle mile travel to actually assess their level of safety compared to a human driver.
4: Okay.
3: And then there's been a bunch of really interesting studies that simulate every human caused crash in a certain area and how an autonomous vehicle would have performed that have provided some promising results. There's other studies that have found that AVs have been involved in incidents and crashes at rates 6 times a human driver. Truth be told, it's just too early to make a definitive conclusion.
4: You mentioned in the session we had that you mentioned a couple of deaths.
3: Yeah.
4: No death is acceptable.
3: Right.
4: But people die in cars. Is there any parallel that anybody can draw between between cars and driverless vehicles?
3: You're absolutely right. There are approximately 40,000 deaths and I think well over 1 million injuries each year associated with motor vehicle crashes.
4: Okay.
3: Thus far, there have been 3 deaths associated with autonomous vehicles, one of which just could not reasonably be at the fault of the autonomous vehicle. So it's really 2 deaths in which there's a question. And there have been some injuries and some severe injuries. But with the amount of vehicle miles traveled, there's really no apples to apples comparison.
4: Okay.
3: It's really just anecdotal at this point.
4: How many more miles do we need to get out of driverless vehicles before we can answer that question?
3: Yeah, potentially millions more.
4: Okay.
3: It's a little bit far off, as well as the fact that these vehicles are operating in very controlled environment.
4: Okay.
3: They're well mapped areas. Sometimes they'll have a fallback ready user who can take over the wheel. So it's going to be tricky to draw that comparison for a while.
4: Where are we headed with this? What's the next step? Is it just to roll it out in more cities, or is it and get the numbers out there and let the numbers fall where they may, or is there another plan?
3: I think so. I think the goal is, with the level of technology and sophistication we have now, to continue to map out different cities, provide these ride sharing services in the areas in which they'll be most profitable and the most revenue can be generated. But truly to achieve the level of proficiency that I think the industry will want to be comfortable to deploy these more broadly at higher scale, they're going to need some technological jumps. I think the biggest challenge to deploying autonomous vehicles hasn't been regulatory. It hasn't been financial. It's really been the technology. This is very difficult to do. Back in 2017, when autonomous vehicle legislation was first seriously being considered on the Hill, you had Lyft that was coming out and saying that they thought 50% of their rides were going to be driverless by 2021. General Motors announcing and Ford announcing that they were expecting to have mass production of autonomous vehicles by 2020, 2021. There was nothing at the federal level or the state level or investment. I mean, there's been billions of dollars invested. There was nothing there that stopped it. It's just the technology was harder than they anticipated. And I think we still need some more technological jumps to reach before we get there, but we will get there, in my opinion. And I don't think it's that far off.
4: What's the technological holdbacks?
3: It's just it is relatively easier to get from 0 to 98% proficiency than to get to that last 2% proficiency.
4: Okay.
3: Of all those different edge cases that you just could never expect, like your vehicle driving past a EDM rave and all the cell service is down because of it. Just some freak incident that you can never expect that nonetheless these companies will be liable for if their vehicle doesn't perform safely.
4: For the most part, can they turn left and can they stop at the red light?
3: They can, and they have been able to do so, frankly, since before I was legally allowed to drive.
4: Okay. So a while.
3: Yeah.
4: Is someone monitoring all these cars somewhere in a computer screen somewhere? Do they just put them out on the street and go, yeah, good luck?
3: But the companies are, but in terms of some sort of independent entity with an obligation to protect the public interest, nothing at that level of sophistication. NHTSA is the federal agency with authority, National Highway Traffic Safety Administration.
4: Okay.
3: NHTSA is the federal government agency charged with ensuring motor vehicle safety. And they don't have a situation war room where they have all these monitors. It is literally they get a complaint about a vehicle operating in a way that wasn't safe, and maybe they'll send an inquiry to the company and check, maybe not. But that's kind of the way we're regulating this at the federal level.
4: How is the National Consumers League helping NHTSA to make sure that we are trouble-free?
3: We're partnering with both our legislative partners, but also our regulatory friends at NHTSA to provide them recommendations on how we could be proactively ensuring that we create an environment in which we allow these promising, innovative technologies to be deployed, but in a manner that's consistent with our fundamental values of safety, accessibility, workforce protection, and whatnot. So
4: trying to get all the ships steering in the same direction.
3: I think so. And yeah. I think fundamentally for the technology to succeed, it not only has to be commercially successful, but it will be rejected by the public if we don't have these safety issues and some of these general frustrations that sometimes arise with these technologies addressed.
4: You mentioned San Francisco. What other cities are really at the forefront of driverless technology?
3: Yeah, Austin is going to be up there, Tempe, Vegas, Atlanta, Washington, D.C. We're starting to see them deployed. Pittsburgh was a big hub for a while. Of course, Detroit, Michigan, we got a lot of folks there in Dearborn and whatnot.
4: Are they pro driverless vehicles
3: sure.
4: in Detroit?
3: Yeah, they're, the auto industry really did, and I think still does, see autonomous vehicles as just, it is a big leap in transportation technologies that they want to be at the forefront of if we're going to continue to be one of the most innovative places to produce automobiles.
4: Who are the big names in driverless vehicles?
3: Yeah, it is Waymo, which is Google, and okay. It is Zoox, which is Amazon. We also have Aurora, which is an autonomous trucking company operating in Texas. Those are the
4: When you say trucking,
3: players.
4: Are we talking about the big, you know?
3: Oh, yeah. 18-wheelers, the heavy freight folks. Yep.
4: See, here's what makes me nervous, sure. And maybe I'm wrong, but you've got a fleet of vehicles out there mm-hmm. with no one watching that ride and no kind of backup. Tell me what I'm missing.
3: So,
4: because you said there's some of these cars where there's a driver there that just kind of sits there with sure. their hands folded. And if there's a crisis, they push a button and then they take over. Mm-hmm. But for the rest of them, like, good luck.
3: And that is a significant part of the policy fight, because you're right. In the way in which commercial trucks that these vehicles are contemplating as being deployed in autonomous form is without any sort of fallback ready user.
4: Right.
3: And the extent to which that vehicle has an issue, the expectation is the technology is going to be so sophisticated that that vehicle can either pull over or mitigate the risk or alert a remote operator who may not even be based in the United States, by the way.
4: Of course.
3: To help address the issue. A lot of the safety community and some of the labor unions who are often at the forefront of safety innovations are arguing that there should be affirmative obligation that there is a person who can perform that function. There was a bill at Governor Newsom's desk several years ago that would have required that in the state of California that was actually vetoed. So that's a very much part of the policy discussion.
4: Do they just stop where they are? Do they have a pullover fail-safe? I mean, yeah. how does that work?
3: The interesting thing is every company is going to address it a little bit differently.
4: Because you don't want the car just to stop, you know, in the middle exactly. lane on 95.
3: Yeah, the engineering term of art and the regulatory and policy term of art is minimal risk condition.
4: Okay.
3: So whenever the vehicle encounters a malfunction or it's operating outside of the conditions for which it's designed, the vehicle is supposed to have a mechanism to transition to a minimal risk condition that more often than not is going to require the vehicle to pull over. But there's other instances where the vehicle may just have to stop with its hazards on if it's malfunctioning at an intersection or something. There's a whole host of different possibilities.
4: Have any of these just kind of stopped in the middle of a left turn on a four-way intersection?
3: Just a couple weeks ago, there was a very troubling incident in Austin, Texas, in which a Waymo stopped in front of an ambulance that was responding to a mass shooting. And that vehicle was unable to navigate its way out for approximately a minute and a half. And a police officer actually had to get out and manually steered that vehicle away. So yes, these types of troubling incidents.
4: And these are all things we need to work on.
3: Yes.
4: So when you talk about, you know, people behind the wheel, and we've all done this, mm-hmm. you're texting,
3: yep.
4: you're on your phone, you're looking out the window, you're trying to keep the kids quiet in the back seat. Are people driving cars sometimes a bad idea? And is this a solution for things like texting while you're on your phone, you know, keeping your kids quiet?
3: Objectively, humans have problems driving safely. Let's just be frank.
4: Sure.
3: They get distracted. They make poor decisions.
4: I mean,
3: they drive dumb.
4: 40,000
3: deaths a year. Over a million injuries.
4: Right.
3: A large percentage of that is attributable to human factors. Autonomous vehicles are one of the potential solutions, but we have a whole host of really promising safety technologies that are already available and have already performed at a level of proficiency that we know they're safe.
4: Backup cameras, noise when you get too close to another vehicle.
3: Exactly. Advanced driving assistance systems, driver monitoring systems, even drunk driving.
4: When I'm in my daughter's car, if I change lanes without signaling, yep. it beeps.
3: Lane departure warning and assist yeah. that yeah. can even intervene. Even okay. drunk driving prevention technology, passive technology that can detect if the person that's starting the vehicle is drunk and prevent that vehicle from operating is close to being commercially viable.
4: Where are we 5 years from now? Where are we 10 years from now with driverless vehicles?
3: Yeah, you know, these vehicles.
4: Get out your crystal ball.
3: you saw I was about to spin.
4: Yeah, I did.
3: They're moving at the speed of innovation, which means they could be here tomorrow. They could never be here at all. The truth is that we don't really know.
4: Okay.
3: In my crystal ball, I think we're going to see these vehicles deployed in higher numbers, but in this nice measured approach more expansively over the next 5 years. In 10 years, these are going to be common. everyone, just like Uber and Lyft, in my opinion, is going to have ridden in them once. You're going to see them around more often. And I think people are going to come to really like them.
4: Are you excited about this?
3: I am.
4: Yeah.
3: And I think we should be. The mobility promises.
4: Let's just pause for a minute. I said, what do you do the rest of the afternoon? You said, I'm going home to watch NASCAR.
3: It's true.
4: I mean, that's okay. Are you as excited about driverless vehicles as you are about NASCAR?
3: I'm probably more excited. And that's saying a lot because I literally have a William Byron bumper hanging up in my bedroom as a 34-year-old adult right now.
4: Okay, good, good.
3: But I am, because this is going to be transformational from a safety perspective in terms of helping address the unacceptable carnage on our nation's roads. But for the elderly and people with those disabilities, the mobility prospects, and just the convenience, the deliveries of goods and meals, I think this is going to be a very, very promising, successful technology than one that was American made.
4: This is the Good Government Show. We're talking with Daniel Green from the National Consumers League. That was the easy part. The hard part's coming up.
3: Great. I'm ready.
4: All right.
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4: So, Daniel Green from the National Consumers League, we have some questions we ask everyone here on the Good Government Show. And I know you have a background in government yourself. So, from your perspective now and your perspective then, define good government. What is it?
3: You know, I think good government is addressing the needs of the people that could only be addressed by a governmental entity, being responsive to their needs. I don't think it's per se the big wins. When I was working for Congress, what was most fulfilling to me was when a constituent would come with a pressing issue. We had a constituent who their family member died at a rail crossing in Longview, Massachusetts.
4: Please tell me they weren't hit by a driverless vehicle.
3: They were not hit by a driverless vehicle. Okay. They were hit by an Amtrak train. And they were apoplectic because it was the fifth death at that crossing. And yet no one had put at grade rail crossing technology that could have mitigated that threat. And Senator Markey and I worked together to ensure that that rail crossing had the appropriate technology in the future to properly warn and prevent those types of collisions from occurring in the future. And what was so fulfilling was that the constituent had zero expectations that we would do anything. They called to vet. They called because they were frustrated. And that's good governance. When you exceed the expectations of the people to meet a pressing public policy issue.
4: What would you like people to do if they are frustrated with government?
3: They have many, many rights to be frustrated with government. And I would encourage people not to become pessimistic about the government, not to be frustrated about its the challenges, its lack of responsiveness in certain instances, which I think people absolutely have the right to be frustrated with. Be part of the solution. Engage. Work with us to become, ensure that this government is more effective, efficient than ever.
4: What do you do for fun?
3: This is going to be a curveball. I am a Krav Maga instructor. I do Krav Maga mixed martial arts on the side.
4: Krav Maga, what is that?
3: Krav Maga is a self-defense technique, a self-defense system that pulls all the different elements of various martial arts from Muay Thai, from BJJ, from Jiu-Jitsu, and creates a self-defense system for real-world fighting applications, whether it's a street fight, whether you're being attacked with a knife or with a gun or whatnot.
4: Have you been attacked with a knife or a gun?
3: Have you put this into use? I've been with a plastic knife and gun under training circumstances. In fact,
4: just yesterday. You're just itching for a fight to break out sometime,
3: absolutely.
4: Aren't you?
3: Okay. You know, we in D.C. and those who work in these circles all need different coping mechanisms.
4: Sure.
3: Some go out and drink. Some go out and socialize. Some do art. This is the crazy, chaotic coping mechanism that I developed, and I just love it.
4: So if you see Daniel Green at a bar, he may look slight, but check out his picture. It'll be an extra on the website. You can have a look at the guy. You know, you don't inspire fear, but yet I bet all your friends say,
3: pack a punch.
4: I bet all your friends go, hey, Dan, we're going out. You should come with us.
3: I'm happy to escort you. Any place you need to go.
4: Where do you get your news? How do you find out what's going on in the world?
3: Great question. I look at a lot of the tip sheets. Politico Pros tip sheet in the morning, Washington Post, New York Times, some of the main outlets. And of course, we'll set Google alerts for various different policy matters. But Politico Pro and Politico really, and Punch Bowl is a new one, but Politico Pro was really, really useful in much of the congressional staff and regulatory subject matter experts on the policy end read and digest that information. It's very helpful.
4: We are the Good Government Show. We always try to end on some good government. Tell me about something that the National Consumers League is doing that you're really proud of that's going to make people's lives better through government.
3: Yeah, that's a really, really good question. There's so many things, so I'll be brief, but we're actively working on a number of different policies that would address some of the more pressing auto safety issues.
4: Okay.
3: That can be included in a forthcoming surface transportation reauthorization bill. One is that there is a ton of dangerous, violative motor vehicle equipment that is being sold on online marketplaces unbeknownst to the consumer. We're talking about fabric car seats, plastic motorcycle helmets, explosive Takata airbags, and whatnot. And NHTSA has zero authority over online marketplaces.
4: Oh.
3: They have to go to the manufacturer, who's often a fly-by-night actor in a foreign country that doesn't have a fidelity to the health and well-being of Americans, nor subject to
4: sell something online for half price and go, I'll just buy that.
3: And the consumer's completely unaware. So we're working on a policy, and we have legislation that we've been working on with members to address that. Another issue is Safety is Not for Sale Act that Ranking Member Frank Pallone on the Energy and Commerce Committee has introduced with in partnership with us. The bill would effectively say that automakers are beginning to bundle optional safety features with non-essential luxury items, whether they're relegating them to more expensive vehicle models or saying, if you want this advanced driver assistance system, you also have to have a fancy infotainment system upgrade or additional speakers or luxury seats.
4: Okay.
3: We're basically saying, like, listen, just don't do that. Just make a standalone safety option. Vehicle affordability has been a major issue, and we need to make these features more accessible.
4: Daniel Green, you're the Senior Director and Consumer Protection and Product Safety for the National Consumers League. Did I get it right the second
3: time?
4: Yes,
3: you did. You nailed it.
4: The second time. It was a pleasure talking to you. I have learned more about driverless vehicles than I ever knew. So thank you for that. And I will, with that, I will let you go watch NASCAR.
3: It was a pleasure to be here. And I will say your podcast is now going to be on the list of areas in which I get my news.
4: Good.
3: So it's really great to meet you.
4: All right. Well, see, you landed the plane. Thank you very much for that.
3: Of course.
4: Thank you.
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8: 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Coming up this half hour, want to talk about how pensions, they are disappearing. People are worried about how they're going to create their income in retirement. And yet, the question about when can I retire? Do I have to keep working? And helping people find out that they can actually retire sooner is, I know, a big goal for you, a big reward moment for you to have.
9: It's always fun,
8: folks. I bet.
10: It's liberating for people to see that I'm working because I want to work, not because I have to
8: right.
10: work.
8: Right. Even if they continue working, just knowing that they can retire whenever they're ready to, whenever they want to. The empowerment that is that moment is a beautiful thing, guys. And I want to ask you guys about that coming up this half hour. How do we do that? How do we figure that out? But first, speaking of income, Dave Ramsey, if you are listening to us right now on WAEB, if you've listened to Empower Your Retirement before, you are probably familiar with Dave Ramsey then as well as a radio host, but he's not a local guy. Guys, that's something we always talk about also. You guys are local. You are here in Allentown. You are men of the community of the Lehigh Valley. Dave Ramsey's a smart man, but he is a nationally syndicated radio host. And we always talk about how these big national talking heads, a lot of smart people, but blanket advice might not necessarily apply to the men and women here of the Lehigh Valley. So Dave Ramsey says, the 4% withdrawal rule is stupid. Let's dig in. So he thinks that the 4% withdrawal rule forces people to actually live on less than they should. And then they end up missing out on enjoying their retirement, which we might agree on. But also, this is where the math gets a little murky, because according to Dave Ramsey, his plan is assuming a 12% return on your savings, you withdraw 8% for income, and then you reinvest that additional 4% to fight against inflation and to grow the principal. The question for you both is, what could go wrong here?
9: Okay. What could go wrong? I guess smart people can actually say some pretty not so smart things.
8: Huh? Got it.
9: I mean, wow. How do you assume a 12% average return for the market. I mean, what are you doing? You're cherry picking the last 15 years?
8: Got it.
9: What happened to the other 100 and some odd years of the market? You know, I mean, if you look at market over time, I mean, we're looking at an average return of somewhere around 6 to 10% per year. How do you double that and tell people to bank their retirement years on that they're going to earn that? To me, that's insane. If you look at folks and you say, okay, I got $1 million. Okay, I want to retire. How much can I draw from that each year? Even if they took, you know, let's say they didn't take 4%. Let's say they took 5%. But now let's look at history. Let's look at the year 2000. 2000 was a negative year for the market. So you took 5%. You took 50 grand out of your million, right? And then the market went down, so your money went down. Next year rolls along, 2001. What happened? The market went down again. Now you're taking out your 50,000. The market goes down again. Your money goes down again. 2002 comes along. You take out 50,000 again. The market goes down again. And you know how much money you're left with? You got somewhere around $500,000. You started with $1 million. You're 3 years into your retirement. What would happen if you did that with 8%? He's talking about taking 8% out. Your funds would go down so low. That is a plan that, my goodness, you could be retired and run out of money, and it would be absolutely horrible. Here at A Better Way Financial, we do things substantially different with, I think, much, much smarter financial planning.
10: Yeah, so what we're looking to do is we're looking at everything through a conservative lens. We don't want to be aggressive assuming a 12% return, because if you assume 12% and you only get 6%,
8: right.
10: Well, now you're in trouble. You're running the risk of running out of money. Our job as fiduciary retirement planners is to help you to retire one time and not have to worry about going back to work. When you take these aggressive assumptions, you run the risk of having one of your clients or having multiple of your clients running out of money in their retirement. This is one of the single biggest fears for retirees. And if you're making flawed assumptions that are more aggressive, for instance, you're assuming a 12% return, you might even get a 12% return and still run out of money. Why? Because of the sequence of returns. If you start your retirement and the market crashes, like if you start in 2008, the market goes down 50%, mm-hmm. Well, you could still average a 12% return. But if you had $1 million, that goes down to $500,000 that first year. And if you're following this rule here, taking out 8%, if you have $500,000 and you're taking out $80,000 because you started with $1 million, that's not going to last very long, even if you get a 12% average rate of return. And so this is something we want to make sure that we're being extra careful when we're designing these retirement plans, that we're looking into how do we make it every recommendation, every assumption within the plan, we want to make that conservative so that if the market performs better, awesome, you can live on more money. If things are not as bad as far as what happens with the market, if there's not a market crash right away, mm-hmm. Well, then you can live on more money or you can retire sooner. I'd rather make sure that you don't have to worry or stress about running out of money rather than having to carry that stress because we were being too aggressive with our assumptions. And so this is something that we both look into. There are problems with the 4% rule. I 100% agree with Dave Ramsey on that. You never want to have blanket rule that says, all right, well, it's 4%, so that works for everybody. That's what you can live on. The whole reason we do these plans is to help people to figure out exactly what that number is in the software.
8: The point he's making here, I feel like it's almost counterintuitive. He's like, no, the 4% rule is way too low. You're robbing yourself. And then he swings the pendulum so far over to the other side. It's like, whoa.
10: Yeah. Yeah. Like, one's a flawed assumption. The other one's a flawed assumption.
8: Right,
10: like,
8: right.
10: What we assume in our plans is we're conservative. We assume around a 6% yeah. modest rate of return.
9: And you know what's really important, Heather?
8: Yeah.
9: We redo these financial plans each year
8: because
9: right,
8: there's static.
9: So many things that can change.
8: That's
9: the markets
8: right.
9: change, tax laws change, all of these different things. It's so important for people to stay on track so that they know what's going on. They know that they don't have to worry. It's continual reinforcement. They can live and enjoy their retirement to their fullest.
10: Exactly. And we're keeping everything conservative. We're assuming a 6% rate of return, 3% on the inflation side. Our goal is to underpromise and overdeliver, not the other way around.
11: Okay.
10: And with Ramsey's system that he's talking about here, I just see it being the exact opposite. I see people, if they live like this, they're going to run out of money. And we don't want to see that for anybody. And so that's why you want to be conservative. You want to be thinking, well, what happens in a worst case scenario? I'd rather have it so that you have extra money when you pass away rather than running out of money and then having to look for work in your 80s or 90s. We build these retirement roadmaps so that we can show people how they can retire with confidence. So we look at, this is a conservative approach. We're not telling you to over withdraw or anything like that. We're looking at how can we make sure that you're not going to run out of money, even if there is a major market correction, even if you're not getting 12% rate of returns, even if you're only getting 6%, how can we make sure that your portfolio is protected and you're not overspending in your retirement years? And if you want to have one of those complimentary retirement roadmaps drawn up for you, maybe you don't know when you can retire. You're looking to retire, but you don't know if now is the right time or if you should wait another year or what that might be. Mm-hmm. Give us a call and we're going to be able to put that together for you. Even if you are retired and you don't know how much you should take out of your portfolio, give us a call and we'll run that retirement roadmap and show you this is what you can comfortably afford to spend within your risk tolerance, within your comfort zone, not taking so much that you run the risk of running out of money. And so that number is 610-440-3722. If you're 55 and older and you've saved $500,000 or more for your retirement, give us a call right now for your own complimentary retirement roadmap. That's 610-440-3722.
9: You know, Heather, we have so many folks that come to us. We had a couple that came in. He was 64. She was 62. They wanted to retire. You know, they saved about $1.5 million. They wanted to live on $100,000 a year, mm-hmm. but they didn't want any fluff. They didn't want anybody, you know, blowing smoke at them. They wanted to know, can they retire if they're healthy? You know, and they got to go another 30 years and, mm-hmm. and they wanted those years to be fun uh-huh. and enjoyable and not running out of money and all. They said, hey, can we do this? And that's what we were able to show them. Right, Frankie?
10: Yeah, we built their own personalized retirement roadmap showing them, here's how much income you can live on. You're looking at around $100,000 of income is how much you want to be able to spend. We looked at when is the right time to turn on your Social Security. What are the other strategies we can use to make sure you're getting the right amount of money at the right times? We looked at taxes, how to save them money in taxes over their retirement. Investment techniques, looking at strategies they can use to try to keep their risk within their risk tolerance while also trying to get the best rates of return that they can. And by setting everything up the right way within their retirement roadmap, we were able to show them that not only could they retire, they can actually spend $14,000 more each and every year throughout the course of their retirement years.
11: Nice. Yeah.
10: And when we had that conversation, they were really ecstatic. They were excited to see what we could do. And they said, my current guy doesn't do this. And you guys are actually coming in at $9,000 less in total costs than the current person that they were working with. So we were even able to show them that we could do so much more and save them money and fees as well. And so if you're working with somebody and you don't know what you're paying, we're going to be able to even show you what that is too. So that's all part of the complimentary retirement roadmap that we're going to be able to draw together for you if you're 55 and older and you've saved $500,000 or more for your retirement. So give us a call. That number to dial is 610-440-3722. Again, that's 610-440-3722 for your complimentary retirement roadmap.
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8: 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We're going to have these dinner workshops at Blue Grill House in Bethlehem and would love to see you there. 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And the form to begin that is on our website. So it's abetterwayfinancial.com. Click on the events tab, and that's where you can fill out that form and get started on our registration process there. All right, guys, of course, one of the major reasons that folks come to you at the workshops, into the office, listen to this radio program, trying to figure out how we're going to get our retirement income going, making that work from our nest egg. Pensions, over the years, we've talked about this on the radio program, pensions have disappeared. They continue to disappear more and more. The responsibility for creating a retirement paycheck continues to shift from employers onto us, the workers. Now we're seeing another ripple effect. The average retirement age has moved from 62 to 66. People are working longer to make up for the missing guaranteed paycheck. So I want to ask you your perspective on the conversations you have, the meetings where people come into the office. They think they're going to have to work a few more years, but then you're able to do something that they never saw coming, to show them that they can actually have the income to retire now. How does that go? I mean, talk about those experiences. Does this happen often?
9: Actually, it does. You know, and it's so much fun, Heather.
8: I'm sure.
9: To be able to spring this on them, yes, and to be able to say, you know what? Yeah, here in the Lehigh Valley, we've got people that are working hard.
8: They're good
9: people. They put their pedal to the metal, and they're doing the right things. They're working. They're saving. They're putting money in their 401ks, yeah, and they're doing it all right. And sometimes they don't even realize they're driving right by the retirement party, you know, and they don't know that they can actually stop and get off and start enjoying it. You know, and to be able to share that information with them, it's one of the greatest joys we have here at A Better Way Financial.
10: Yeah, it is really special to have that connection with them and talk to them and say, look, I mean, I've seen countless times people get emotional. They start tearing up because they didn't think they could get here. Didn't think they could retire, yeah, or that they, I mean, so many people, I've seen people who have to work well into their 70s and 80s because they didn't have the savings. They didn't have the money to be able to retire. But when you show people that, hey, you're only 60 years old or you're only 58 years old, but financially you did it. You did a good enough job to be able to retire sooner and not have to continue to work. I mean, it is liberating for those folks to be able to see that they're working not because they have to keep working for a paycheck, but because they want to keep working.
8: That's right.
10: And when you show them that, that can be really powerful because they're going into work now thinking, well, I'm doing this because I want to do this. And if at any point I feel like I don't want to do this anymore, I don't have to. And that is really special to see. And it's really important that when you're creating these plans that you do everything in a conservative manner. And that's how we do things. We do everything conservatively. So when we say you can retire and you don't have to worry about it. You don't have to worry about what happens if somebody gets elected? What happens if the market goes down? All of these things can happen. Mm-hmm. And we've already accounted for that. We've already accounted for things going wrong when we build that plan. We assume conservative assumptions. We use 3% for inflation. We use 6% as a conservative rate of return. And so if we say you can retire sooner, that's something that you can take with confidence and know that this was done by fiduciary retirement planners who help people with this all of the time. And so if you're thinking, I don't know if I can retire. I know I've saved. I have money in my 401k, and I don't know if I'm ready yet or if I'm not, but I want to know, when can I financially afford to retire? This way I at least have the knowledge and I can go into my retirement knowing I'm okay. Or if you're already retired and you haven't had that looked into yet, now's not a bad time to figure out, well, where am I at? How much can I withdraw? Maybe I can actually spend more money than what I think I can because I haven't had these numbers ran. And oftentimes, we're able to show folks that they can live on tens of thousands of dollars more in their retirement than what they're currently spending. So don't shortchange your retirement. Get the most out of it by having it looked into by a fiduciary retirement planner. And so if you're listening and you want to know what can we do to figure out how much income I can live on or can I retire sooner, give us a call and we're going to be able to put together a complimentary roadmap for you where we're going to be able to show you exactly how much income we estimate that you're going to be able to live each year for the rest of your retirement or when you can financially afford to retire. If you've saved $500,000 or more and you're 55 or older, give us that call for your own complimentary retirement roadmap. That number is 610-440-3722. Again, that's 610-440-3722.
9: You know, Heather, sometimes it's not even about age. You know, people think that they have to retire at a certain age. You know, I got to be 65 or I got to be 67 or 62 or whatever age they think, 70, whatever age they think. Sometimes we get people who are not even in their 60s. And we had one of those couples come in, both of them were 59, had a couple of kids. They came to one of our dinner workshops, and they wanted to retire at 61 and 65. They saved $1.8 million. They wanted to live on $95,000 a year, and they wanted to know, can we do this? And that's when we sharpened our pencil, and we were able to show them what they could do.
10: And what we did is we started with, all right, well, how much income are we going to need? We're going to need $95,000 of income. Where can we get this income from? Well, we looked at the investments, we looked at Social Security, and we said, all right, well, let's start planning for Social Security. What is your current plan? They said, well, I'm retiring at 61, she's going to retire at 65. Let's turn it on when we retire. That makes sense. So he would turn it on at age 62, and then she would turn hers on at age 65. And we said, all right, well, let's use that for the base plan. And then we also developed a recommended plan. And we said, all right, well, actually, if in your specific case, if you wait till age 70, you're going to be able to get around $1,070,000 more projected over the course of your retirement. Over $1 million more with a break-even age of age 81. So each year that they live past 81, they're getting more money from Social Security than if they were to have turned it on at age 62 and 65. And so we said that's going to be a great place to get some of that income in your retirement. Now, what we're going to need to do is we're going to need to use that $1.8 million that you saved over the next 11 years while we're waiting to get to age 70 to bridge that income gap.
8: Right.
10: And so we looked at how the portfolio was doing. We looked into the investments. A lot of the portfolio was in a fixed rate of return, so it was averaging around a 4% total return over the past 25 years. With our recommendations, we can improve that. We were looking at about a 7.75%, so almost twice as high as a percentage, which is going to make a huge difference over the next 25 years if it's anything like the last 25 years. It's roughly about $68,000 more of interest on average per year over that time period. And we're still keeping them within their risk tolerance. It's more risk than what they were currently taking, but it's within their own personal risk tolerance, not taking more than they feel comfortable with. And so we looked into that. We looked into tax strategies. How can we make more of their portfolio tax efficiently? Converting, getting funds into the Roth IRAs, getting funds out of bank accounts to be invested, to be able to create more tax efficiency within the portfolio. So looking into different strategies we can use to save them money in taxes. We were looking to save them over $1 million in tax savings just by repositioning the investments that they had, not bringing in any new money, just having what they had and making it more tax efficient. And with the planning that we were able to do and the higher rates of returns that we were projecting, they were going to be able to get that income that they needed coming in each year. And at the end of the plan, instead of leaving around $2 million, which is what was projected in their current plan, with our recommendations, it was around four times that, around $8 million left at the end of the plan. I know the return was around twice as much, but when you compound that over 25 years, it ends up making a huge difference. And we said, well, what if you wanted to retire sooner? What if you wanted to spend more in your retirement years? We showed that if they wanted to increase their income, they can go up $38,000 more every single year if they retire when they plan to at 61 and at age 65. if they retired sooner, they would be able to do that and still live on the same amount of income that they're living on today. So not having to work till age 65, retiring 6 years sooner and having that knowledge and knowing this is when I can afford to retire, this is how much income I can spend, it can be liberating for folks. It was for these folks, and they were really excited about this plan and about working together. So if you want to see what we can do for you, see how much income you can live on, see when you can financially afford to retire, give us a call for your own complimentary retirement roadmap. 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
8: How much more income could you live off of every month in retirement? 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
8: Hope you're enjoying your weekend and glad to have you sharing some of it here with us alongside father-son duo Frank and Frankie Guida. 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We were talking off the air about how, Frankie, you don't really have time to watch much TV. And I was saying, well, you've got a business to run and a toddler to raise. So, no, your time is very limited.
10: Very much so. Just pretty much spend it with the baby and the company.
8: That's it. And understandably, because there's lots of work to be done. And also vacations to be had. You guys just take your first trip with the baby, which to me, I see these parents get on the plane with the car seats and the pack and plays and all these things. And God bless you. Did it work out okay?
10: It was great. Yeah. It was a wonderful experience. Way too many bags. I think there was a bag for me, a bag for my wife, and like 20 bags for the baby. It was like insane.
8: Frank,
10: but
8: what about Deepa and Yaya? You guys come packing as well?
9: Well, let me add something from our generation here.
8: Uh-huh.
9: They have it so much easier now than when we had it. They have little cradles that wrap up into small little things. I remember when I used to go down to shore to Wildwood, New Jersey, uh-huh, and carrying a playpen, uh-huh, that felt like it had 100 pounds in it,
8: yeah,
9: you know, of stuff. And nowadays they've got those big carts with the big wheels and you just roll them through the sand. You know? No, I think they have it a lot easier today than we did back then.
8: Technology has helped. And also I think somebody said along the lines, we have NASA to thank for a lot of our conveniences in life because of all the things they have to figure out for the space program that have trickled down to our everyday life. We don't even realize. So thank you, NASA, for making things lighter and more compact in the way of our childcare.
9: Yes, that's better.
8: Speaking of TV, I know you don't get to watch much of it. I do like when I'm cooking dinner at night to have Wheel of Fortune and Jeopardy playing in the background, attempting to shout out the answers to questions I have no idea anything about. And in case you hadn't heard, We have a new Jeopardy champ on our hands. The fifth longest winning streak in Jeopardy history. It's in the books. After 31 straight victories, Jamie Ding took home $880,000 in cash prizes. That's, of course, before taxes. Real quick, I did the Google search. Ken Jennings still is the winningest contestant. Now he's the host. He won 74 games, so there's a long way to go before anybody catches up to him. But about Jamie Ding, many are wondering, what's he going to do with that money? He says that part of it's going to charity. The rest is going to go into a high-yield savings account. Now, question for you guys. Is this a good move? If a solid retirement plan is built on diversification and diversified income, should a windfall like this get folded into that plan or treated like something separate? How do you help somebody manage something like this?
9: The first thing you got to figure is you got to look at, you know, how old is he? What is his goals and that kind of thing? Assuming he wants to use the money for retirement, you know, then you have to plan, you know, according to his, you know, again, how old is he? How much risk does he want to take? What are the best types of investments available for him? What are the tax situations? You've got to take all of that into account. And that's, you know, that's the type of thing we do here at A Better Way Financial.
10: Yeah, and I think it is a good idea to have some of those funds in a high-yield savings account. He did great by setting aside a piece of it for that because he's going to have to pay the taxes on it. Like you said, it was $880 before taxes. Mm-hmm. After taxes, he'll be lucky to get away with $500. So... that's something you want to put that difference in a position where, okay, this is safe, and then come April, I'm going to make sure that I have all these taxes paid so it's not a huge surprise next year. You have that money already allocated for that. But for the extra $500,000, well, then, it, like my dad's saying, it's all about understanding, well, what are those goals? What do you want to accomplish in your retirement years? What do you want to use this money for? You're charitably inclined. How much of it do we want to give to charity? What are the charitable goals? What are the organizations that we want to give to? And then figuring out, well, is that really the right account to give the charitable money from, or should we use the IRA for that? And figuring out, well, what makes the most sense in his specific plan? And so these are the types of things that we plan for as we get into retirement planning and figuring out, well, how can we do this also tax efficiently? We have all of this money. Now it's in an after-tax account because you paid the taxes on it. How do we make sure that we have it in a position where it's growing tax efficiently? Because right now you have it in a high-yield savings account. If we leave it in a high-yield savings account, one, not only are you not going to get a great return because the returns on the high yields, we're looking at 3-4% tops right now. Yeah. But the other thing that's going to affect us is taxes, because you're going to get taxed at ordinary income tax rates instead of long-term capital gains tax rates. Ordinary income tax rates, well, for this year, for him, he's going to be right at the top of that 39% tax rate because of all the money that he earned. But for the rest of years, he might be still in the 22-24% tax bracket. Whereas if we were to shift that into a market type account, and the income, if he's single, it's roughly about $50,000. If he's married, it's under $100,000 of long-term capital gains is at 0%. And then if it's above that $50,000 to $100,000, all the way up to $500,000 if you're single or $600,000 if you're married, then you're only at 15%. Whereas where his current income is likely significantly higher than that. And so that's going to be an option to be able to make sure that you're not only getting a higher projected rate of return by having the funds invested in the market, but also paying less in taxes as well because of the long-term capital gains, more favorable tax rates with those as well. And so these are the types of strategies that we look into all the time. We have clients who have won small lotteries as well, and we say, all right, well, what do we do? How do we make sure that you're having it set up so that you're not having to pay more in taxes than you need to, and you can use this for your retirement? So actually, there was somebody in their late 20s who we met, and she won a small lottery, and it's roughly about $500,000. I say small, but it's like not the Mega Millions kind of thing.
8: Exciting.
10: But she won around $500,000 in the lottery, and we looked at, well, what can we do with this money? Since it was after tax, we utilized life insurance to be able to provide for retirement income for her. She's like, I want to retire at 50. I said, great, let's do that. Let's plan that. And we said, all right, over the next 10 years, we're going to put into this roughly about $43,000 per year. And then once you turn 50, you're going to start being able to get income out of it. And based off the projection, she was looking at around $100,000 a year of income coming out each year for the rest of her life, utilizing that type of planning. And
8: got
10: so if you're in a position where you want a small windfall or you have some extra money, maybe you received an inheritance from a parent, you're looking for, what do I do with this? Mm-hmm. Well, give us a call and we're going to be able to put together a complimentary retirement plan for you, showing you what strategies you can use to set yourself up for your retirement, to accomplish your goals that you have in your retirement years. If you want to do that, our number is 610-440-3722. Again, that's 610-440-3722. If you've saved $500,000 or more for your retirement, give us a call. It's 610-440-3722.
9: You know, Heather, we did have a client that recently came on board. They nice people. They had done a nice job saving, and they were looking to retire, you know, within a year. Mm-hmm. These folks didn't win a lottery, but they did get quite a nice inheritance. They got $1.6 million, and it made one heck of a difference in their retirement plan.
10: Yes, so we ran their plan before they received the inheritance, and then they received an inheritance. We're like, great, let's see what we can do with this to try to make your retirement even better. And so currently, when we first met with them, they were spending around $145,000 per year. Their plan was successful, and then a few years later, we got back together. They received an inheritance, roughly about $1.6 million. Mm-hmm. And we said, all right, well, your spending has gone up. It's no longer that $145,000 that we had planned for earlier. Now you're spending $180,000. And we said, if you didn't get that inheritance, you wouldn't be able to spend that full $180,000. But now that we're able to factor that into the plan, mm-hmm. and you're also planning to retire this year, we're going to be able to show you that you could actually spend up to $208,000 of income per year. So an extra $28,000 more than you're currently spending. And they were charitably inclined. They wanted to give to their kids. They were super awesome people. We liked them a lot.
8: Yeah.
10: But they're like, I want to make sure we're taken care of. I want to make sure our kids are taken care of. I said, well, here's the $180,000. You want $15,000 a month, $180,000 per year. This is what we'll start off as your base income. That extra $28,000 we can use either as gifting per year to the kids or as a legacy plan for the kids as well. And so we worked together with them to make sure that they were getting the most out of their inheritance, the most out of their retirement savings. And so this is the type of planning that we do. We want to make sure that, hey, if your goal is to get the income that you need out of the portfolio, we're going to do that. If your goal is to make sure that I want to leave some of the money to the kids tax efficiently, just like it was left to me, we're going to be able to do that as well. So we work together to help you accomplish your goals throughout your retirement. And so if you're 55 and older and you save $500,000 more for your retirement and you just don't know where to start or you want some help when you're planning for your retirement, give us a call and we're going to be able to put together a complimentary retirement roadmap for you, showing you the strategies you can use to start planning for your retirement. And so this will be complimentary for the next five callers. The number is 610-440-3722. Again, that's 610-440-3722.
8: 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Again, complimentary, 610-440-3722. 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
8: 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A few of these scheduled in the weeks ahead at Blue Grill House in Bethlehem. And it's a great place to come break bread with your fellow pre-retirees and retirees. The Guidas will be there with their team. talking to you, giving you more information about what your options are for the years ahead. And of course, we're going to serve dinner. We all love to gather together and to share in that space with each other. These dinners, they are complimentary for you to attend, but you do have to register and qualify, and you can begin that process on our website. It's abetterwayfinancial.com. Click on the events tab. You'll see the schedule and the sign up form there. All right, guys, it's summertime. Lots of people are on road trips. Have you seen these new speed limit signs that are popping up that look a little askew?
10: Not yet.
8: You haven't? No, I haven't.
10: Everything seemed relatively normal so far.
8: Okay.
10: Why? Is something changing?
8: So you listening to us on WAEB this morning as you're driving around, keep an eye out. You might start seeing these speed limit signs that, as opposed to 15 miles an hour or 20 miles an hour or 35 miles an hour, you're going to see something 17.3 miles per hour. And you look at it and you're thinking to yourself, what is that? If you see that and you have that reaction, the sign is doing exactly what they want it to do. So officials are saying that drivers have gotten so used to seeing the same round numbers when it comes to different speed zones that they zone out. It's something they call highway hypnosis. And these numbers with the decimals in them are just odd signs. You might see like a half a fraction sign. They snap our attention back into reality. They wake us up to what's really going on and what we're really doing. When it comes to our savings, I'm sure you guys see this all the time, particularly for folks in their 50s and their 60s. They've gotten to such a point. They're saving. They're putting in their 401ks. They've got a cash pool. But they also might be zoning out a bit as they head into retirement, almost on autopilot. How do you snap somebody back into reality? How often do you see people that don't even realize that they're not paying attention?
9: You know, Heather, it's sort of like, you know, if you're traveling to Pittsburgh from the Allentown area, you know, you're taking the one road all the way there, the turnpike all the way there. But then, you know, you have to realize that you're going somewhere. But now the road's going to change. You're going to have to make a left. You're going to have to make a right. You're going to have to do this. You're going to have to do that. And, you know, if you're zoning, you're probably zoning when you're going down the turnpike thing. But now you're coming up across a time where you have to start really paying attention to what you're doing because you don't want to go the wrong way. And that's sort of like retirement. You know, you start to approach retirement. It's really time to focus in, to realize you're going to have to make lefts. You're going to have to make rights. And you know what? If you just leave it to chance, you could go the wrong way and not have the retirement that you really want to have.
10: Yeah, and that's a great analogy, Dad, where it's looking at, well, where are we at now and where do we want to be? A lot of times when you're in your accumulation stage of life, your 20s, your 30s, your early 40s and 50s, as you're saving, you can almost be on autopilot. You can save that money. You can weather any market crashes. You don't have to worry as much about risk. But once you get to that close to retirement, late 50s, 60s, 70s, you really want to look into, well, how do I steer the ship now? How do I drive the car now that I'm getting closer to that destination that I'm looking for? And so that destination is retirement. And so as we get closer to it, we want to start to plan. We want to start to think about, well, am I still at the appropriate level of risk? I know so many people who in their 401ks, they might have a target retirement 2030 or target retirement 2035 or 2025 or whatever it may be. And the way that these work is as you get closer to that retirement, they get loaded with more and more bonds. And though many people don't know it, they oftentimes have more risk than what you may feel comfortable with as you get closer to your retirement date. And so this is something that you want to start to de-risk as you get closer to your retirement, because if you're taking that same level of risk and then the market crashes right before your retirement, you might not be able to get the amount of income that you need from your portfolio. And so you want to review at least once a year to see where is the portfolio at, what is the level of risk I'm taking, what are the expected returns that I'm getting. And you also want to look and make sure that if you are getting closer to retirement, that you are starting to de-risk the portfolio. If you're in retirement, you want to start to de-risk the portfolio so that you can get income from places even when the market crashes, even when the market goes down. You want to have a separate pot of money that you can take that money from that didn't go down, that didn't crash. And so this is what we do. We help our clients to build a complimentary roadmap for their retirement. We do this all the time for people who are coming in, who heard us on the radio. We show people where you're at, and we show you what we can do to help steer you on a path towards a more stress-free retirement, to not have to worry about, well, now we're getting close to that destination. What do I need to do? What do I need to do? We help you figure all that out. So it's not all on you. You have a financial partner for your retirement who can help you with each of your financial decisions. When should I turn on Social Security? What pension option makes the most sense for me? How do I de-risk my portfolio? What can I do to save money in taxes? These are the types of questions that you get answered when you come in to A Better Way Financial. And we're going to be able to start this for you with a complimentary retirement roadmap. So if you're 55 and older and you've saved $500,000 or more for your retirement, give us a call right now and we're going to be able to put together one of these complimentary retirement roadmaps for you. That number is 610-440-3722. Again, that's 610-440-3722.
9: You know, Heather, going along that road and you're driving along and maybe you didn't pay a lot of attention and now you've got to make that turn off. You're going to Pittsburgh area, you're making that turn off, and all of a sudden you got choices. Am I going to go left? Am I going to go right? You know, this is like people who have already retired. They sit there and they go, oh my God, all this stuff is going on. Maybe I better stop and ask for directions. You know, and that's it. Come to a retirement planner to help with those things. But, you know, an even better way to do it is to sit there and say, you know, before I get to that exit, for some folks, it might be a year before retirement, some 2 years, some 5 years. The greatest planners are the ones who do it a little bit early. And they sit there and they say, hey, I need some help so that when I'm going into retirement, I know what's going to happen. I know how it's going to work out. We had a couple that came to us like that. They were in their mid-60s. They came to one of our dinner seminars. They were from Briningsville. They had saved about $1.5 million. They needed a $100,000 income. And they said, you know what? We're going to go into this retirement phase. We have a financial advisor, but we don't have a retirement planner. Show us what we should be doing and show us what we can avoid and some of those potholes that we can avoid. And that's what we did for them.
10: And just knowing what the difference is between an accumulation advisor and a retirement planner, it's really a big difference. The accumulation advisors, they focus on growing your wealth as you're in your 20s, your 30s, your 40s, and your 50s. But once you get to late 50s, 60s, and you're starting to think about retirement, then you want somebody who focuses on retirement, who knows the intricacies of tax planning, who knows the intricacies of Social Security planning, and can help you with how do I change my investments as I get to retirement. They had a current advisor who did accumulation, but he didn't really look at, well, where should we take the income from in our investments? They basically just started a monthly income stream and they didn't really pay any attention to where that was coming from or what made the most sense as far as how to get that structured. And that's what brought them in. They wanted to work with a team of people who focused on retirement because now they're retired and they needed a strategy for how am I going to get the income out of my portfolio? How am I going to pay less in taxes in my retirement years, and am I taking too much risk because I really haven't adjusted my portfolio from the time that I was working until the time that I retire? And so for this couple, we started with risk. Why? Because that is the single most important starting point as far as advising goes, because if you're taking too much risk for your client and the client loses more than they feel comfortable with, they're not going to be your client for very much longer. And so this is something we talk to people every time we get together. For that first meeting, we talk about your risk tolerance. We say, what is that breaking point? Where is it too much risk for you? If the market goes down 50%, are you comfortable with that? Most people say no. But if it's 25% or it's 30% or 35 or 15%, whatever that amount is that you start to feel, I can't tolerate going down more than that, we design the portfolio so that you don't lose more than that. And so for this couple, they said they didn't want to go down more than 25 to 30%. And their current portfolio, if there was a major market crash, they would go down 41%. And so that would be a loss of over $600,000 on their $1.5 million.
9: Yeah, they didn't like that at all.
10: And they said, that's not where I feel comfortable with. And I said, well, then we're going to have to make some changes. And so we designed a portfolio showing them that by working with our recommendations and making some of the adjustments to their portfolio, we can get that reduced down to 27%. which is an extra $200,000 that stays in the portfolio, not if, but when that next major market crash hits. This is the type of work that we can do. If you don't know how much you can spend, if you don't know when you can plan to retire, or don't know how much risk you're taking in your current portfolio, let's run the analysis. Let's see where we're at, and let's design a plan to make it so that you can spend within your means. You can might even be able to spend more than what you're currently spending with the type of planning that we can do. And so figuring that out, looking into de-risking as you get closer to your retirement, and trying to get the best rate of return that you can within that portfolio. So if you want to have that complimentary retirement roadmap drawn up for you, give us a call. We're going to be able to look into all of these things. That number is 610-440-3722. Again, that's 610-440-3722.
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5: Hope you're enjoying your weekend and glad to have you spending some of it here with father-son team of financial and retirement planners. 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You can also find us anytime at abetterwayfinancial.com. Coming up this half hour, want to talk about how pensions, they are disappearing. People are worried about how they're going to create their income in retirement. And yet, the question about when can I retire? Do I have to keep working? And helping people find out that they can actually retire sooner is, I know, a big goal for you, a big reward moment for you to have.
6: It's always fun,
5: folks. I bet.
7: It's liberating for people to see that I'm working because I want to work, not because I have to work.
5: Right. Even if they continue working, just knowing that they can retire whenever they're ready to, whenever they want to. The empowerment that is that moment is a beautiful thing, guys. And I want to ask you guys about that coming up this half hour. How do we do that? How do we figure that out? But first, speaking of income, Dave Ramsey, if you are listening to us right now on WAEB, if you've listened to Empower Your Retirement before, you are probably familiar with Dave Ramsey then as well as a radio host, but he's not a local guy. Guys, that's something we always talk about also. You guys are local. You are here in Allentown. You are men of the community of the Lehigh Valley. Dave Ramsey's a smart man, but he is a nationally syndicated radio host. And we always talk about how these big national talking heads, a lot of smart people, but blanket advice might not necessarily apply to the men and women here of the Lehigh Valley. So Dave Ramsey says, the 4% withdrawal rule is stupid. Let's dig in. So he thinks that the 4% withdrawal rule forces people to actually live on less than they should. And then they end up missing out on enjoying their retirement, which we might agree on. But also, this is where the math gets a little murky, because according to Dave Ramsey, his plan is assuming a 12% return on your savings, you withdraw 8% for income, and then you reinvest that additional 4% to fight against inflation and to grow the principal. The question for you both is, what could go wrong here?
6: Okay. What could go wrong? I guess smart people can actually say some pretty not so smart things.
5: Huh? Got it.
6: I mean, wow. How do you assume a 12% average return for the market? I mean, what are you doing? You're cherry picking the last 15 years?
5: Got it.
6: What happened to the other 100 and some odd years of the market? You know, I mean, if you look at market over time, I mean, we're looking at an average return of somewhere around 6 to 10% per year. How do you double that and tell people to bank their retirement years on that they're going to earn that? To me, that's insane. If you look at folks and you say, okay, I got $1 million. Okay, I want to retire. How much can I draw from that each year? Even if they took, you know, let's say they didn't take 4%. Let's say they took 5%. But now let's look at history. Let's look at the year 2000. 2000 was a negative year for the market. So you took 5%. You took 50 grand out of your million, right? And then the market went down, so your money went down. Next year rolls along, 2001. What happened? The market went down again. Now you're taking out your 50,000. The market goes down again. Your money goes down again. 2002 comes along. You take out 50,000 again. The market goes down again. And you know how much money you're left with? You got somewhere around $500,000. You started with $1 million. You're 3 years into your retirement. What would happen if you did that with 8%? He's talking about taking 8% out. Your funds would go down so low. That is a plan that, my goodness, you can be retired and run out of money, and it would be absolutely horrible. Mm-hmm. Here at A Better Way Financial, we do things substantially differently with, I think, much, much smarter financial planning.
7: Yeah, so what we're looking to do is we're looking at everything through a conservative lens. We don't want to be aggressive assuming a 12% return, because if you assume 12% and you only get 6%,
5: right,
7: well, now you're in trouble. You're running the risk of running out of money. Our job as fiduciary retirement planners is to help you to retire one time and not have to worry about going back to work. When you take these aggressive assumptions, you run the risk of having one of your clients or having multiple of your clients running out of money in their retirement. This is one of the single biggest fears for retirees. And if you're making flawed assumptions that are more aggressive, for instance, you're assuming a 12% return, you might even get a 12% return and still run out of money. Why? Because of the sequence of returns. If you start your retirement and the market crashes, like if you start in 2008, the market goes down 50%, mm-hmm, well, you could still average a 12% return. But if you had $1 million, that goes down to $500,000 that first year. And if you're following this rule here, taking out 8%, if you have $500,000 and you're taking out $80,000 because you started with $1 million, that's not going to last very long, even if you get a 12% average rate of return. And so this is something we want to make sure that we're being extra careful when we're designing these retirement plans, that we're looking into how do we make it every recommendation, every assumption within the plan, we want to make that conservative so that if the market performs better, awesome, you can live on more money. If things are not as bad as far as what happens with the market, if there's not a market crash right away, mm-hmm, well, then you can live on more money or you can retire sooner. I'd rather make sure that you don't have to worry or stress about running out of money rather than having to carry that stress because we were being too aggressive with our assumptions. And so this is something that we both look into. There are problems with the 4% rule. I 100% agree with Dave Ramsey on that. You never want to have blanket rule that says, all right, well, it's 4%, so that works for everybody. That's what you can live on. The whole reason we do these plans is to help people to figure out exactly what that number is in the software.
5: The point he's making here, I feel like it's almost counterintuitive. He's like, no, the 4% rule is way too low. You're robbing yourself. And then he swings the pendulum so far over to the other side. It's like, whoa.
7: Yeah. Yeah. Like, one's a flawed assumption. The other one's a flawed assumption.
5: Right,
7: like,
5: right.
7: What we assume in our plans is we're conservative. We assume around a 6% modest rate of return.
6: And you know what's really important, Heather?
5: Yeah.
6: We redo these financial plans each year
5: because
6: there's so many things that can change.
5: That's
6: the markets change, tax laws change, all of these different things. It's so important for people to stay on track so that they know what's going on. They know that they don't have to worry. It's continual reinforcement. They can live and enjoy their retirement to their fullest.
7: Exactly. And we're keeping everything conservative. We're assuming a 6% rate of return, 3% on the inflation side. Our goal is to underpromise and overdeliver, not the other way around.
5: Okay.
7: And with Ramsey's system that he's talking about here, I just see it being the exact opposite. I see people, if they live like this, they're going to run out of money. And we don't want to see that for anybody. And so that's why you want to be conservative. You want to be thinking, well, what happens in a worst case scenario? I'd rather have it so that you have extra money when you pass away rather than running out of money and then having to look for work in your 80s or 90s. We build these retirement roadmaps so that we can show people how they can retire with confidence. So we look at, this is a conservative approach. We're not telling you to over withdraw or anything like that. We're looking at how can we make sure that you're not going to run out of money even if there is a major market correction, even if you're not getting 12% rate of returns, even if you're only getting 6%, how can we make sure that your portfolio is protected and you're not overspending in your retirement years? And if you want to have one of those complimentary retirement roadmaps drawn up for you, maybe you don't know when you can retire. You're looking to retire, but you don't know if now is the right time or if you should wait another year or what that might be. Mm-hmm. Give us a call and we're going to be able to put that together for you. Even if you are retired and you don't know how much you should take out of your portfolio, give us a call and we'll run that retirement roadmap and show you this is what you can comfortably afford to spend within your risk tolerance, within your comfort zone, not taking so much that you run the risk of running out of money. And so that number is 610-440-3720. to if you're 55 and older and you've saved $500,000 or more for your retirement, give us a call right now for your own complimentary retirement roadmap. That's 610-440-3722.
6: You know, Heather, we have so many folks that come to us. We had a couple that came in. He was 64. She was 62. They wanted to retire. You know, they saved about $1.5 million. They wanted to live on $100,000 a year. Mm-hmm. But they didn't want any fluff. They didn't want anybody, you know, blowing smoke at them. They wanted to know, can they retire if they're healthy? You know, and they got to go another 30 years. And, mm-hmm. and they wanted those years to be fun and enjoyable and not running out of money and all. They said, hey, can we do this? And that's what we were able to show them. Right, Frankie?
7: Yeah, we built their own personalized retirement roadmap showing them, here's how much income you can live on. You're looking at around $100,000 of income is how much you want to be able to spend. We looked at when is the right time to turn on your Social Security. What are the other strategies we can use to make sure you're getting the right amount of money at the right times? We looked at taxes, how to save them money in taxes over their retirement. Investment techniques, looking at strategies they can use to try to keep their risk within their risk tolerance while also trying to get the best rates of return that they can. And by setting everything up the right way within their retirement roadmap, we were able to show them that not only could they retire, they can actually spend $14,000 more each and every year throughout the course of their retirement years.
5: Nice. Yeah.
7: And when we had that conversation, they were really ecstatic. They were excited to see what we could do. And they said, my current guy doesn't do this. And you guys are actually coming in at $9,000 less in total costs than the current person that they were working with. So we were even able to show them that we could do so much more and save them money and fees as well. And so if you're working with somebody and you don't know what you're paying, we're going to be able to even show you what that is too. So that's all part of the complimentary retirement roadmap that we're going to be able to draw together for you if you're 55 and older and you save $500,000 or more for your retirement. So give us a call. That number to dial is 610-440-3722. Again, that's 610-440-3722 for your complimentary retirement roadmap.
5: Going into retirement, there's a lot to know. There's a lot to understand, all the way down to just simply what can you withdraw and spend comfortably, confidently each month. And this is what Frank and Frankie and the entire team at A Better Way Financial want to show you through your retirement roadmap, through this review process, which again is complimentary, no fee, no obligation, just empowering you with information about your future going into retirement. 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But how is it they're doing so well? 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We will tell you what those are when we're back with more of Empower Your Retirement on News Radio 790 WAEB right after this.
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5: 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Just click on the events tab there and you can get all the information, fill out the form and get started that way. We look forward to seeing you at one of our events. It's a great place to come around your fellow pre-retirees and retirees, meet with the guys, get some information and to find out how you can better prepare for this next phase of life. In fact, maybe you're already wondering because for so many folks, they see it. They see their neighbor or maybe, you know, that cousin and their family that lives in the other state or even a coworker who has already retired And you bump into them at the grocery store. They are doing great. And you were wondering, how is it that they're doing so well? Well, there is an article on gobankingrates.com that says that person you know that looks like they're doing so great, they probably did four things. And those are, one, they saved aggressively. Two, they focused on income streams. Three, they thought out their risk level. And four, they planned for unexpected expenses in retirement. Guys, what do you think of this list? And is there anything that you would add to it?
6: Well, you know, Heather, that's a pretty good list. You know, there are a couple of things I would add to it. You know, one is definitely tax planning.
5: Okay.
6: Because tax planning can make a world of difference, especially in your retirement years.
5: Right.
6: And the other is retirement planning in general. I mean, these folks are living life right. They look happy. They look, you know, like they're doing things the right way. Now, I think a major cause of that was probably because they did their retirement planning. They knew what they could live on, were happy with it, and are living within their means and able to do the things they want to do because they know what their income is. They know what their expenses are. And overall, it just makes for a happy life.
7: Yeah, it all adds up. Doing everything right, looking at the options and seeing, well, what can I do to incrementally make my life better? And so it starts with the finances, making sure that you have a plan in place for how to keep everything protected, for how to know. And it really starts with having a conversation, having an open conversation. A lot of times people haven't even thought about their retirement planning until they're retiring or until they're 5 or 10 years from retiring. But that's something that you can start at any time. It's never too early to start planning for your retirement to say, all right, well, here's what I can do to incrementally make my position even better for my retirement. Where can I cut some expenses that I don't need to pay for? Where can I save more into my 401k or into my investments? How do I protect myself from the next market crash? What options do I have? And do I have an emergency fund if something goes wrong to be able to protect myself from unexpected expenses? And so having these four things looked at, as well as having the tax planning and the retirement planning looked at, all make a huge difference going into your retirement planning. Can really add to peace of mind in your retirement because you're not having to stress about, well, when's the next major market crash or what's going to happen that's going to derail my portfolio or derail my investments or derail my retirement. These are things we want to protect you from. We want to make sure that you have a plan in place to look into every piece of your retirement and making sure that you have the protections in place there. And so this is what we do. We have a conversation about, what does your retirement look like for you? What do you want to get out of your retirement? What does that look like? It's not the same for everybody. For some people, retirement looks like, hey, I want to work part-time for the next 5 years till I'm 65, and then I'll retire then. Or maybe I want to volunteer at the church and that's what I want to spend my time doing. Or I want to be on the golf course a lot, or whatever the case may be for your specific goal and dreams in your retirement. These are the things that we discuss during that discovery meeting where we're going to get together and talk about, what do you want to accomplish? How are we planning on doing it currently? And what adjustments can we make to make that plan work even smoother and even better in your retirement years? And so these are the things that we want to discuss. And we're also going to be able to build complimentary for you a retirement roadmap showing you the strategies you can use to help you achieve those goals in your retirement years. And so if you're listening to this and saying, that sounds really good, I want to have that conversation started. I haven't really thought about what my retirement could look like or what I want to do with it. Or maybe you have thought about it and you're thinking, maybe there's something I could be doing better. Give us a call. 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
6: You know, Heather, so many people out there, they've saved, they've worked hard, they're trying to save up to have a terrific retirement, but some of them have not really planned out the retirement part. You know, a lot of people are sitting there and, you know, they've never done retirement before, well, you know, and they don't know.
5: Right.
6: They don't know what
5: goal
6: what
5: is
6: they
5: one
6: need
5: time
6: to do.
5: For all of us. Yeah.
6: Exactly. Yeah. And we talk about a retirement roadmap. Why? Because it can help you optimize all the different factors. It can help you, you know, save money on your taxes. It can help you improve your investments. Make sure that they align with your risk tolerance. Make sure you're taking Social Security at the right times that are best suited for you. Uh-huh. All of these different things, and they can make such a difference in your life. We had a couple come in from Mukunji. They were in their mid-60s. They saved $3.5 million. And you know what? They wanted to live on $125,000 a year. But they said they didn't really know if they were doing it right. They didn't know if they were doing all the things that they should be. So they said, you know what? Let's do one of these retirement roadmaps and let's see what kind of difference it can make in our lives.
7: And looking at it for them really made a huge impact because we started with their investments. We said, all right, well, how's everything going with your investments? They said, well, it's keeping pace. It's doing well. And so we dissected it. We said, all right, well, if we held these same investments that you have today over the past 25 years, you would have averaged right around a 5.5% rate of return. They said, that's not really that great. but at least over the past 5 to 10 years, it's been a little bit better with the markets being better. I said, yeah, it has been, but there's going to be ups and downs for the market. And we want to make sure that during those ups and downs, we're getting as good of a return as we can for you guys. Their drawdown was around 23%. So if the market went down by 50%, they would go down about half of the overall market.
5: Okay.
7: And they said, we can tolerate more risk than that. We're comfortable with the market. We don't mind seeing the ups and downs, but we want to get a better rate of return if we can. And so we looked at over the same 25-year period with our recommendations, we were able to bump that up to around a 7% rate of return over that same period. And the drawdown went up as well. It was roughly about 33%, but around a 1.5% higher rate of return over a 25-year period is going to make a substantial difference, especially for their asset level. They saved around $3.5 million. That's over $50,000 more per year on average in additional return just by tweaking some of the portfolio investments.
5: Got it. Yeah.
7: And then we said, all right, well, that's going to make a huge impact. That's over $50,000 a year in difference for you. And that's after fees net in your portfolio. And then we said, well, what about the taxes? What can we do to save you guys some money in taxes? We looked at their picture, their portfolio. They had a lot of money in 401ks and IRAs. And we said, let's systematically try to transition some of these dollars into Roth IRAs, creating a more tax-efficient, more tax-free portfolio. And over the next 6 years, in the 22% tax bracket, we're going to start to convert some of that money for you. And by doing those conversions, by looking into their tax picture and saving them money in taxes, we were projecting over $970,000 of tax savings in their retirement years, which between the tax savings, between the additional income that they're going to be able to get from the higher rate of return projected, we're looking at about $100,000 more that they could spend per year in their retirement.
5: Wow.
7: And so they were spending $125,000. We were able to go up to right around $225,000 of income that they could either spend or gift or do whatever they wanted to in their retirement. So if they wanted to leave it as a legacy for part of it, we'd show them, all right, well, how do we tax efficiently leave this as a legacy? If they wanted to spend more and or maybe get a vacation home or whatever it is that they wanted to accomplish, we have that conversation. We look into, well, what can we do to make your retirement better? Tell us about your goals. What do you want to do? You saved this money here. You saved it for a reason. So why did we save it? Let's get back to why we saved it. And let's use it for that purpose. Let's use it for what we saved it for. And so having that conversation, discussing your options, talking about what opportunities we can use to make sure that you're always having the right foot forward, trying to step in the right direction when it comes to your retirement planning. And so we're going to be able to build that complimentary retirement roadmap for you. If you're 55 and older and you save $500,000 or more for your retirement, give us a call and we're going to be able to put together that complimentary retirement roadmap. That number is 610-440-3722. 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
5: Frankie, reiterating that point you just made, you saved this money for a reason, and you listening to us on WAEB right now, you are the reason that you saved this money. 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
5: And I'm Heather Branch, here with Frank and Frankie every week on the radio, asking for their ideas on ways that you can better prepare for this next phase of your financial life. 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And as always, we are here for you. 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Sometimes with this kind of planning, with this responsibility, we just need to be snap back into reality, the zoning out problem in so many areas of our life. I mean, the numbingness that can happen with the scrolling is a very real thing. But when we zone out on our finances, our savings, not so good. So want to ask you guys about that coming up later this half hour, what we need to have an awakening to when it comes to our savings, our investments, as we enter into this next phase of life. In the meantime, it's your favorite thing that you love to hate. You love to talk about the taxation that we face day in, day out as proud citizens of this great country of ours. And you know, listen, when it comes to taxes, like I want to support our infrastructure, guys. Am I right? I want to support our military. We want good things that the taxes go towards.
6: Yes. But we don't want all that waste that goes on. We work so hard for our money. And then we have to give a nice chunk of it to the government. And you know what? If they really spent it wisely and they spent it on really good stuff for the country and help people and all that stuff, that'd be fine. But we see so much waste going right on. And you know what? It hurts. It hurts to pay these taxes when we have to go about doing
5: right
6: that.
5: Well, in the meantime, there's only so much that we can do. And that's where you guys come into play as far as controlling what we can control, right? When it comes to the tax conversation, that's the thing that you love pointing out to folks all around the Lehigh Valley. For somebody who's been successful in their career, very often that means in April, you might be writing a check to the IRS instead of getting a refund, unfortunately. And you might be thinking that when you get to retirement, your income is going to drop. And those refunds will come back around. However, that's unfortunately not how it can play out. Taxes can still be your biggest expense in retirement. And guys, this is what you want so emphatically people to know about. What can we do to ease our tax burdens as we go into retirement?
6: Well, you know, we do these tax seminars and these workshops every week just about. And when we're sitting with folks, Frankie likes to ask the question, you know, what is the number one expense in retirement? And, you know, a lot of people sit there and say it's health costs. You know, I even had one person go, no, it's not health costs. It's my wife's credit card bill.
5: How dare you? Rude.
6: I didn't say it. He did. And then we kind of laugh about that. But then Frankie brings out the number one cost in retirement is taxes. You know, and really, does it have to be? When we look at the tax situation and we look at what Congress has done, Congress has put together these tax laws. There's over 2,000 pages of them, you know, and that's a lot. And, you know, what they do is they have these little, you know, let's call them opportunities to save money in taxes. But the problem is most people don't know about them. And that's what we do here. We're tax planners. We show people how to take advantage of those things. And you know what? When you go into retirement, a lot of times those opportunities are right there for you. And, you know, they're better in retirement than they are in your working years. So knowing how to take advantage of them is a huge, huge thing for most folks.
7: Yeah. And like you said, taxes can be one of the biggest expenses in retirement. If you had around $500,000 portfolio and you got a reasonable conservative 4-6% rate of return over the next 25 years and you're taking that income out, we could be looking at around $580,000 in taxes that you would be paying.
5: On a $500,000 portfolio?
7: More than what you started out.
5: More than what you'd think.
7: On a $500,000 portfolio over a 25-year period. If you're getting close to retirement. So this is something that if you don't have a plan in place for how to mitigate your taxes, you could be spending hundreds of thousands of dollars more than you need to on taxes. And the thing is, a lot of people think, well, my taxes are going to be what the taxes are going to be. And I make money, I pay taxes. That's what it is. And what they don't realize is there are things that we can do proactively to make it so that over your lifetime, you could be projected to save hundreds of thousands of dollars potentially in taxes. And so this is something, because the way that the IRS has it set up is they don't expect you to choose to pay more in this tax year. And so when you do a Roth conversion or when you do some of the tax planning techniques, you may pay more in taxes in this year, but then it's less money you have to pay in the future. Right. And so when that money gets transitioned from a taxable account to a tax-free account, any of the growth on the tax-free account continues to grow tax-free for the rest of your life. And so doing that type of planning can really go a long way, because what happens is a lot of people don't do the planning. They leave the money in their 401ks. They leave the money in the IRAs. They never convert it to after-tax Roth accounts. And so that money continues to grow over the next several decades. And then they hit a required minimum distribution age between 73 and 75, where they have to start taking that money out. And that percentage they take out goes up every single year for the rest of their lives. So they get forced to withdraw it later on that larger amount that it's grown to. Instead, we're suggesting let's get some of that money out now. Let it grow tax-free for the rest of your retirement. Now, figuring out what is that right amount, that's what our team does. We build a complimentary retirement tax plan designed specifically for you and look at, well, what is that right amount to move out each year? And then we update it each year as well, because circumstances in your life are going to change. If you turn Social Security on in a given year, that's going to affect that. If you retire in a year, well, now your income's lower. That can give you an opportunity for more of those conversions. So these are some of the things that we're looking into as we develop that complimentary retirement tax plan, which you're going to be able to take advantage of if you're listening to this here today. And so for the next five callers who are 55 and older and have saved $500,000 or more, give us a call for your own complimentary retirement tax plan. That number to dial is 610-440-3722. Again, that's 610-440-3722. 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
6: You know, Heather, we're on the radio every week. We're doing dinner workshops. We're hosting educational events. And what we're doing is we're showing people that they can do better, that they, you know, if they had the knowledge, if they knew what to do, they could have a better retirement. They could save money on their taxes. They could potentially get better earnings on their investments and have their investments in the right risk category for them. And by having all these forums for people to go to, it gives them an opportunity to see that. We had a couple come in. They were in early 60s. They had saved about $3 million for retirement. They had been listening to us on the radio. They came into one of our dinner workshops. This couple was from Northampton. They had a financial advisor, but they didn't have a tax planner. And, you know, when we got together and we showed them the differences that we could make in their lives and their retirement, it was really substantial.
7: Yeah. In fact, when he came back in after our first meeting, he said, I ran your analysis through the ChatGPT, and he's like, well, it says that the single biggest thing you're doing here is the tax planning. That's where the most value is. And I said, yeah, that's so important and critical to the conversation and to what we can do for you in your retirement years. And that's also what your current guy is not even talking to you about. And what we did is we looked at every piece of their tax picture. So some people are charitably inclined. These people happen to be as well. They give around $20,000 per year to various churches and charity. And so this is something that we wanted to make sure that they were getting the tax advantages of it. They currently were itemizing their deductions, so they were getting some of the tax advantage. However, their itemized deductions were only $10,000 more than the standard deduction. And so they were giving $20,000, but really only getting $10,000 back. And so what we wanted to do is we said, all right, well, let's design something where you can do something called a donor advised fund. And what we can do is we can front load that with what you're going to give to charity over the next decade or over the next several years. And so with that, you're going to get the full itemized deduction or up to 60% of that write-off in that first year, which we can use to offset some of the Roth conversions and create more tax efficiency within the portfolio. And then we take that $20,000 per year that you were going to give anyways out of that account. And doing this allows us to get a full deduction for that amount that goes in into that donor advised fund. Also, what it allows is for them to start taking the standard deduction in future years so that they're going to be able to get more that they're deducting, in essence, making it so that they pay less in taxes. And so that's something that we looked into for them to make sure that we were going to be able to show them, hey, you're giving this money away. Let's do it more tax efficiently. Let's also pair that with that Roth conversion strategy that we looked into for you. And between $0 and $175,000 per year from your pre-tax accounts, we're going to transition into those Roth accounts. Whereas right now, none of your portfolio, 0%, is tax-free. Let's convert some of that money, get it more tax-free over the next 5 years. And that's what we did for them. We showed them how to do that over the next 5 years, and they were projected to have over $700,000 or 20% of their portfolio at that time growing tax-free in their retirement. And so this is something that we want to look into for your circumstances, see where you're at. Because if you have more money working tax-free, if you're paying less in taxes, that's more income that you can take in your retirement years. And for these folks, we were able to show them that they could actually spend an extra $14,000 every single year for the rest of their lives with the planning that we were doing. So that's what they were projected to get in additional income. So if you don't know how much income you can spend, or you might want to be able to spend more money in your retirement. I mean, if you had an extra $14,000 a year, that's like winning a small lottery that you get an extra $1,000 a month or $14,000 a year. That's something that's great information to find out, to know, to have that knowledge and comfort of knowing, all right, well, I'm going to be able to do more than what I initially thought I could do. And so these are the types of things that we bring to the table as we develop your own complimentary retirement tax plan. So if you're 55 and older and you've saved $500,000 or more for your retirement and you want to learn what we can do to help put you on a path toward a more stress-free retirement, give us a call for your own complimentary retirement tax plan. That number is 610-440-3722. Again, that's 610-440-3722.
5: 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This review process, it's no fee, no obligation, just wanting to empower you with information and knowledge about your financial future and what options you have. 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Let's set a time on the calendar, 610-440-3722. You can also go to the website, abetterwayfinancial.com. While you're on the website, be sure to click on the events tab there. We've got a schedule of our upcoming retirement dinner workshops, a great time for you to come and meet the team and also fellow retirees from around the Lehigh Valley. We're going to have these dinner workshops at Blue Grill House in Bethlehem and would love to see you there. These workshops are complimentary for you to attend, but you do have to register and qualify for those. And the form to begin that is on our website. So it's abetterwayfinancial.com. Click on the events tab and that's where you can fill out that form and get started on our registration process there. All right, guys, of course, one of the major reasons that folks come to you at the workshops, into the office, listen to this radio program, trying to figure out how we're going to get our retirement income going, making that work from our nest egg. Pensions over the years, we've talked about this on the radio program. Pensions have disappeared. They continue to disappear more and more. The responsibility for creating a retirement paycheck continues to shift from employers onto us, the workers. Now we're seeing another ripple effect. The average retirement age has moved from 62 to 66. People are working longer to make up for the missing guaranteed paycheck. So I want to ask you your perspective on the conversations you have, the meetings where people come into the office. They think they're going to have to work a few more years, but then you're able to do something that they never saw coming, to show them that they can actually have the income to retire now. How does that go? I mean, talk about those experiences. Does this happen often?
6: Actually, it does, you know, and it's so much fun, Heather.
5: I'm sure.
6: That to be able to spring this on them, yes. And to be able to say, you know what? Yeah, here in the Lehigh Valley, we've got people that are working hard.
5: They're good
6: people. They put their pedal to the metal and they're doing the right things. They're working, they're saving, they're putting money in their 401ks and they're doing it all right. And sometimes they don't even realize they're driving right by the retirement party, you know, and they don't know that they can actually stop and get off and start enjoying it. You know, and to be able to share that information with them, it's one of the greatest joys we have here at A Better Way Financial.
7: Yeah, it is really special to have that connection with them and talk to them and say, look, I mean, I've seen countless times people get emotional. They start tearing up because they didn't think they could get here. Didn't think they could retire or that they, I mean, so many people, I've seen people who have to work well into their 70s and 80s because they didn't have the savings. They didn't have the money to be able to retire. But when you show people that, hey, you're only 60 years old or you're only 58 years old, but financially you did it. You did a good enough job to be able to retire sooner and not have to continue to work. I mean, it is liberating for those folks to be able to see that they're working not because they have to keep working for a paycheck, but because they want to keep working.
5: That's right.
7: And when you show them that, that can be really powerful because they're going into work now thinking, well, I'm doing this because I want to do this. And if at any point I feel like I don't want to do this anymore, I don't have to. And that is really special to see. And it's really important that when you're creating these plans that you do everything in a conservative manner. And that's how we do things. We do everything conservatively. So when we say you can retire and you don't have to worry about it. You don't have to worry about what happens if somebody gets elected? What happens if the market goes down? All of these things can happen. Mm-hmm. And we've already accounted for that. We've already accounted for things going wrong when we build that plan. We assume conservative assumptions. We use 3% for inflation. We use 6% as a conservative rate of return. And so if we say you can retire sooner, that's something that you can take with confidence and know that this was done by fiduciary retirement planners who help people with this all of the time. And so if you're thinking, I don't know if I can retire. I know I've saved. I have money in my 401k and I don't know if I'm ready yet or if I'm not, but I want to know, when can I financially afford to retire? This way, I at least have the knowledge and I can go into my retirement knowing I'm okay. Or if you're already retired and you haven't had that looked into yet, now's not a bad time to figure out, well, where am I at? How much can I withdraw? Maybe I can actually spend more money than what I think I can because I haven't had these numbers ran. And oftentimes, we're able to show folks that they can live on tens of thousands of dollars more in their retirement than what they're currently spending. So don't shortchange your retirement. Get the most out of it by having it looked into by a fiduciary retirement planner. And so if you're listening and you want to know, what can we do to figure out how much income I can live on or can I retire sooner, give us a call and we're going to be able to put together a complimentary roadmap for you where we're going to be able to show you exactly how much income we estimate that you're going to be able to live each year for the rest of your retirement or when you can financially afford to retire. If you've saved $500,000 or more and you're 55 or older, give us that call for your own complimentary retirement roadmap. That number is 610-440-3722. Again, that's 610-440-3722.
6: You know, Heather, sometimes it's not even about age. You know, people think that they have to retire at a certain age. You know, I got to be 65 or I got to be 67 or 62 or whatever age they think, 70, whatever age they think. Sometimes we get people who are not even in their 60s. And we had one of those couples come in, both of them were 59, had a couple of kids. They came to one of our dinner workshops, and they wanted to retire at 61 and 65. They saved $1.8 million. They wanted to live on $95,000 a year, and they wanted to know, can we do this? And that's when we sharpened our pencil, and we were able to show them what they could do.
7: And what we did is we started with, all right, well, how much income are we going to need? We're going to need $95,000 of income. Where can we get this income from? Well, we looked at the investments, we looked at Social Security, and we said, all right, well, let's start planning for Social Security. What is your current plan? They said, well, I'm retiring at 61. She's going to retire at 65. Let's turn it on when we retire. That makes sense. So he would turn it on at age 62, and then she would turn hers on at age 65. And we said, all right, well, let's use that for the base plan. And then we also developed a recommended plan. And we said, all right, well, actually, if in your specific case, if you wait till age 70, you're going to be able to get around $1,070,000 more projected over the course of your retirement. Over $1 million more with a break-even age of age 81. So each year that they live past 81, they're getting more money from Social Security than if they were to have turned it on at age 62 and 65. And so we said, that's going to be a great place to get some of that income in your retirement. Now, what we're going to need to do is we're going to need to use that $1.8 million that you saved over the next 11 years while we're waiting to get to age 70 to bridge that income gap.
5: Right.
7: And so we looked at how the portfolio was doing. We looked into the investments. A lot of the portfolio was in a fixed rate of return. So it was averaging around a 4% total return over the past 25 years. With our recommendations, we can improve that. We were looking at about a 7.75%, so almost twice as high as a percentage, which is going to make a huge difference over the next 25 years if it's anything like the last 25 years. It's roughly about $68,000 more of interest on average per year over that time period. And we're still keeping them within their risk tolerance. It's more risk than what they were currently taking, but it's within their own personal risk tolerance, not taking more than they feel comfortable with. And so we looked into that. We looked into tax strategies. How can we make more of their portfolio tax efficiently? Converting, getting funds into the Roth IRAs, getting funds out of bank accounts to be invested, to be able to create more tax efficiency within the portfolio. So looking into different strategies we can use to save them money in taxes. We were looking to save them over $1 million in tax savings just by repositioning the investments that they had, not bringing in any new money, just having what they had and making it more tax efficient. And with the planning that we were able to do and the higher rates of returns that we were projecting, they were going to be able to get that income that they needed coming in each year. And at the end of the plan, instead of leaving around $2 million, which is what was projected in their current plan, with our recommendations, it was around four times that, around $8 million left at the end of the plan. I know the return was around twice as much, but when you compound that over 25 years, it ends up making a huge difference. And we said, well, what if you wanted to retire sooner? What if you wanted to spend more in your retirement years? We showed that if they wanted to increase their income, they can go up $38,000 more every single year if they retire when they plan to at 61 and at age 65. If they retired sooner, they would be able to do that and still live on the same amount of income that they're living on today. So not having to work till age 65, retiring 6 years sooner and having that knowledge and knowing this is when I can afford to retire, this is how much income I can spend, it can be liberating for folks. It was for these folks, and they were really excited about this plan and about working together. So if you want to see what we can do for you, see how much income you can live on, see when you can financially afford to retire, give us a call for your own complimentary retirement roadmap. 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

0: And Drug Administration said that its traceback investigation identified a single supplier, Taylor Farms de Mexico, and that consumers should avoid eating shredded iceberg lettuce at Taco Bell's in Indiana, Kentucky, Michigan, Ohio, and West Virginia.
1: 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And I'm Carmen Roberts, and this is Fox News.
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2: Hello, America. Welcome to the Glenn Beck Program. We're glad you're here. New study out shows home prices across the U.S. are surging to all-time highs. What is causing that? Now, the administration says that's not true. They are actually coming down, and it's largely due to we are taking people and moving them out of the country. We're sending them back home. I don't know which one is true, but let's take the home prices across the U.S. are surging. Let's take that as true. What's the cause of it? What is happening? Why are more and more people turning to socialism? Because they're saying that is true, and here's the solution. So we have to learn how to speak. We have to learn how to defend capitalism and the free market. And I'm going to try to teach you how you can teach others this hour. And I want to start with a couple of stories that are in the news today, including one from a millennial who has just written a great story. Her name is Emma Camp, and she wrote a great story on X about a vintage refrigerator. And I want to get into that and then talk to you about changing the language that we all use. Otherwise, we're going to lose. So, you want to win? Stick around.
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